0: use as a space in your brain. Forget where you parked, delete your Netflix password, and maybe let go of your Year 9 locker combination, because Jonesy and Amanda are conducting a highly scientific experiment.
1: 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Gary, Dubbo, 1984... Purple, 63.
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7: I'm Harrison Prey. The Swan CEO is confident fans will stick by the club as the Melbourne hotel scandal continues. Detectives from Victoria's Sexual Crime Squad today heading to Sydney as part of their investigations into Monday's alleged incident. Matthew Pavlich confident they'll still get a big crowd for Sunday's doubleheader at the SCG.
8: We know that a couple of actions of our players are really poor. They've made poor decisions, but we know that our fans and our people will support our teams, particularly the women.
7: Nick Kyrgios says he's disappointed with himself after testing positive to cocaine during a Spanish tournament back in June. The Aussie tennis star has copped a provisional suspension and is now asking for privacy. A furious response from the federal government after Israel refused to charge its soldiers over the death of an Australian aid worker in Gaza. Zomi Frankham and six colleagues died when IDF troops opened fire on them as they delivered food supplies to Palestinians. Federal MP Christy McVeigh Bain has told the ABC it's a deeply disappointing outcome.
9: She was the best of us, the people that run into danger, that try to help others. So it is deeply disappointing that this news was obviously released on World Humanitarian Day, but deeply disappointing that there will be no further action taken. The Foreign Affairs Minister has made clear her position.
7: And convicted mushroom murderer Aaron Patterson's quest for freedom continues. The 51-year-old's lawyer yesterday arguing that allowing jurors to share the same hotel as prosecutors and the public could be enough to overturn her convictions.
6: 5AU, your sport now.
7: The final round of the AFL season gets underway tonight at Marvel. St Kilda up against the Gold Coast. The Saints recalling Dougal Howard for his last game after announcing his retirement yesterday. Brad Hill to notch his 300th. The Warriors have confirmed a four-year contract extension for coach Andrew Webster. The extension will make him the longest-serving coach in the club's history, extending until the end of the 2032 season. Meanwhile, Rabbitohs star Latrell Mitchell has been ruled out in the match against the Waz this weekend.
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10: Mostly sunny today with rain in the far north. On the waters, northwesterly winds to 15 knots, seas below 1 metre. Top temps ranging from 15 in the Clare Valley to 21 in Port Augusta. If you're heading to Adelaide, possible showers on the top of 17. Tomorrow, cloudy, possible showers in the mid-north. Top temps ranging from 13 in the Clare Valley to 18 in Port Augusta.
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0: 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At 5AU, we know better. It's why we're keeping news right here. Sure, we'll bring you updates from around the world, the country and the state. We'll also keep you in the loop with what's happening with the Whyalla Council across in Port Augusta, or who won and lost in local sport. 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
6: Good morning, I'm Harrison Preeve. Detectives from the Sexual Crime Squad are today travelling to Sydney as the investigation continues into the Swans Hotel scandal. The ABC reports the women involved have all made statements to police, while the players have issued an apology. Nick Kyrgios has tested positive to cocaine at a tournament in Spain. The Aussie admitting to using the drug before failing a test at the event in June, calling it a huge mistake. Former player Renee Stubbs has told Seven, it's unclear how long he could be sidelined for.
7: That will be up to the arbitration to decide from the ITIA, WADA, the decisions. They take in consideration what the suspension is for, what the drug was. So there's a lot still to be determined of how long his suspension will be.
6: Israeli military personnel have been cleared of criminal wrongdoing over the deadly strike on a World Central Kitchen convoy. Australian Zomi Frankham among the seven aid workers killed in the 2024 attack in Gaza. The IDF says commanders mistakenly believed Hamas operatives were travelling in the convoy but found no reasonable suspicion of criminal misconduct. US police investigating possible criminal conduct in the death of Hayden Panettiere. The actress was found in cardiac arrest following an apparent prescription overdose. TMZ is reporting officers visited the home of her ex-boyfriend but no suspicious circumstances have been confirmed. And briefly, a new survey by Aldi has found that more than a quarter of Aussies have ditched their takeaway coffee to help rein in costs.
0: 5AU, your sport now.
6: Storm fans will give Tui Kamakamifa a guard of honour in tonight's clash with the Panthers at Amy Park. The Fijian international has been forced to medically retire from the NRL after suffering a stroke back in March. And the Suns will be without three of their best players for tonight's AFL showdown against St Kilda at Marvel. Christian Petrarca, Will Powell and Sam Collins have all been ruled out due to injury.
0: Clear some space in your brain. Forget where you parked. Delete your Netflix password and maybe let go of your Year 9 locker combination, because Jonesy and Amanda are conducting a highly scientific experiment.
8: So how much completely random information can you remember when there's $2,000 riding on it? Let's just practice, okay? Gary, Dubbo, 1984, Purple, 63.
0: No notes, no cheating.
9: And no asking Gary.
10: Who's Gary? Ugh.
0: Every day, Jonesy and Amanda will give you a random list of things to remember. Repeat the exact sequence and you could win $2,000. Jonesy and Amanda's Memory Recall, with help from
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13: Mostly sunny today with rain in the far north. On the waters, northwesterly winds to 15 knots, seas below 1 metre. Top temps ranging from 15 in the Clare Valley to 21 in Port Augusta. If you're heading to Adelaide, possible showers on the top of 17. Tomorrow, cloudy, possible showers in the mid-north. Top temps ranging from 13 in the Clare Valley to 18 in Port Augusta.
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1: Who better to talk to from Cancer Council SA than the Senior Manager for Prevention, Christine Morris? 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
6: Harrison Preeve. Australia's unemployment rate has risen slightly after the economy shed more than 15,000 jobs last month. The jobless rate went from 4.4% to 4.5%. Economists had expected it to remain unchanged. Investigations into the Swans hotel room scandal continues in Sydney today, with sex crimes detectives in the Harbour City as part of their probe. It's believed drugs were found in the hotel room when police arrived. Well, the five players involved have publicly apologised for their actions. Swan CEO Matthew Pavlich also apologetic, particularly to the club's fans.
7: We're sorry that we're putting you through this, and it's been a really challenging day for them, for us, all our people who we care deeply about. But we've got two games to look forward to on Sunday, the double header.
6: Australia's hauled in the Israeli ambassador after his country's government absolved its soldiers of blame for an attack that killed an Aussie aid worker in Gaza. Foreign Minister Penny Wong says it's outrageous that criminal charges won't be laid over the death of Zommy Frankum and her World Central Kitchen colleagues. The safety commissioner is threatening court action if Roblox fails to improve child safety. The platform has been given 3 months to block adults from contacting children without parental consent and appoint an independent auditor. And a new mRNA vaccine could help stop melanoma. A trial of more than 1,100 patients found treatment combined with immunotherapy reduced the cancer from spreading.
0: 5AU, your sport now.
6: Dean Solomon's fronted the media ahead of his final game in charge of Essendon, the interim coach confirming the club will announce its new full-time coach next week. He's confident the club's in a better position than some fans may think.
8: There's a young group starting to form in front of their eyes that are really quite exciting. As I sort of said, we had 7 or 8 players who played 20 games or less against the Swans. And they play 3 quarters and they lose by a point. That's pretty exciting.
6: And in NRL, South star Latrell Mitchell's been ruled out of this weekend's clash against the Warriors.
0: Triathlons, come and try days to Sandcastle Building Comps. Got a local community event coming up? 5AU wants to help. 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
10: Mostly sunny today with rain in the far north. On the waters, northwesterly winds to 15 knots, seas below 1 metre. Top temps ranging from 15 in the Clare Valley to 21 in Port Augusta. If you're heading to Adelaide, possible showers on the top of 17. Tomorrow, cloudy, possible showers in the mid-north. Top temps ranging from 13 in the Clare Valley to 18 in Port Augusta.
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it's always good to hear some David Bowie on the 80s lunch, isn't it? Lockie, this afternoon, celebrating a decade that gave us a lot of David Bowie, as well a lot of other fantastic hits throughout the decade. John Farnham pretty soon. Also Madonna, not that far away. Let's get back to it. It's the Hooters, and we dance. The 80s lunch.

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makes it into the 80s lunch by 3 months. Yep, October 1989, we first heard that. Madonna's Express Yourself here at the 80s lunch. Lockie, this afternoon, what a decade it was. And it doesn't matter when the song was released in the 80s, as long as it was the 80s. I mean, it could have been 1 minute to midnight 1989. We'd celebrate it here on the 80s lunch, but one past one, New Year's Day 1990. Yeah, no, it's not eligible here on the 80s lunch, that's for sure. We keep our standards high. Dave Dobbin and the Herbs pretty soon. Right now, speaking about keeping standards high, when you've got a song that goes, I don't know, 2.5 minutes or so, but you want to make it a little bit longer, what do? You add some sound effects. Dragon, It's Rain, the 80s lunch.

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0: Look at that. Time for me to get out of here. Going to hand the reins to the team at Around SA. They'll take after straight after the news. It's next. Back tomorrow for midday. Catch you then. The 80s lunch. We'll do it all over again. Have a great afternoon.
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10: Hey, I'm Brooke Seychelle. The body of a hiker, initially reported alive, has been found in the New South Wales Southern Highlands. Earlier on Thursday, New South Wales police said a hiker had been found following a multi-agency search in the rugged bush of the Natai National Park. The 18-year-old set off on a hike from her nearby Oakdale home last Wednesday, triggering a major search. Israel's ambassador is standing by the decision to clear IDF personnel over the death of an Australian aid worker. Somi Frankom and six World Central Kitchen colleagues died in the 2024 strike in Gaza. Foreign Minister Penny Wong says the lack of criminal proceedings is outrageous, but Dr. Halil Newman stands by the investigation.
11: Here I am in Australia and this is an Australian. We care, but in the end, one must also understand that not every case where someone dies is a casualty. It means that there's criminal liability. One cannot attack findings of a court if the findings are not suitable to one's political agenda.
10: Meanwhile, the eSafety Commissioner is putting roadblocks on notice, Julie Inman-Grant threatening federal court action if the platform fails to improve child safety in the next 3 months.
12: So not only do we want Australian children to be protected, but these findings and the audit that will be required so that they can't mark their own homework will help children be safer everywhere.
10: On the ABC, and a new mRNA vaccine could help stop melanoma. A trial of more than 1,100 patients found treatment combined with immunotherapy reduced the cancer from spreading.
9: 5AU, your sport now.
10: The Swan CEO is confident fans will stick by the club as the Melbourne hotel scandal continues. Detectives from Victoria's Sexual Crime Squad are heading to Sydney as part of their investigations into Monday's alleged incident. Matthew Pavlik confident they'll still get a big crowd for Sunday's doubleheader at the SCG.
13: We know that a couple of actions of our players are really poor. They've made poor decisions, but we know that our fans and our people will support our teams, particularly the women.
14: Hey guys, it's Wilksy here. After 30-odd years of fishing Spencer Gulf, I reckon I know a thing or two. 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
15: Tom Benning here, federal member for Grey. From the coast of the Outback, here's your local weather update.
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16: Mostly sunny today with rain in the far north. On the waters, northwesterly winds to 15 knots, seas below 1 metre. Top temps ranging from 15 in the Clare Valley to 21 in Port Augusta. If you're heading to Adelaide, possible showers on the top of 17. Tomorrow, cloudy, possible showers in the mid-north. Top temps ranging from 13 in the Clare Valley to 18 in Port Augusta.
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18: Oh, well, hello, hello, my friends, and a very happy almost Friday to you. Wherever you're listening to me from, whatever you might be doing across this glorious, wonderful, beautiful, fantastic state of ours. Or if you happen to be further afield than that, always a pleasure. I'm Chris Guscott. The next 3 hours, let's talk all things regional South Australia. And when I say talk, of course, I'll be guiding you through what we're discussing today. But if you have anything to discuss with me, or if you want to just feed off of the conversations we're having, the number for you to get involved is 0417 063 963. It's always available 24/7. We'll see your messages whenever you send them. But for the next 3 hours, keep them coming. We'll talk all things regional SA with you. Keep in mind, wherever you are across this lovely state of ours, or even if you do happen to be further afield, the iHeart app is a very handy piece of equipment. Now, of course, the trusty radio dial next to you is second to none. But if you're away from that, if you have the iHeart app on your phone, all you have to do is open it up, type in the station name, press play. That's all you need to do. Our brekkie show's having more on-demand content. Around SA's not too far away, I am told. So also a great opportunity for you to catch up on your favourite shows on this radio station as well. So we have plenty in the works at the moment, so no better time for you to download it if you haven't already. Completely free. So make sure you grab it. All right, today's program. A bit of productivity discussion within the second and third hours. And for the third hour specifically, we're talking to PIRSA's latest crop and pasture report. We'll run through what is found in there. But as you might have picked up on, not just from last week when I was at the EP field days and you heard this word a lot, you would have seen it just driving around. But there's optimism. Finally, the weather gods smiled on us and there's some green around. And it's been reflected in the latest reports. We'll talk about that and the text line in the last hour. I specifically bring up productivity today because the Regional Australia Institute and their Regional Productivity Solutions report has found, surprise, surprise, that regional areas of Australia are more productive than the capital cities. I'll run you through how they came to that conclusion, but I think we all knew that already. So what does that mean going forward? Is the important part of all of this. And I'm looking forward to talking to one of my favourites. His name's Dean Johnson. You may have heard of him. He's the Mayor of Kimber. And we'll discuss it specifically with an Eyre Peninsula focus because Regional Australia Institute did pick out Eyre Peninsula amongst a handful of regions in the country, which is showing exceptional productivity despite some of the challenges they face. So we will get to all of that in the next hour. But within the first hour, this is something that isn't Regional SA specific. However, it's something that, unfortunately, everybody in their life deals with, and it's funerals. Now, that's not the most fun topic. However, I'm asking the question as to fun funerals or light-hearted funerals. I want to get further into this because I don't have a great deal of experience with it, and it would turn out that more and more people are turning to that as an alternative to what you would call the traditional, somber funeral that you would be imagining when I say the word. So Jenny Lenman's going to join me within this hour as well. It's an interesting discussion to have, and we will get to it all after we start with a bit of Meatloaf. And you took the words right out of my mouth. Thanks for joining us, my friends, and a very good afternoon to you.

Lovely to have you, my friends, and a big warm welcome back to Around SA as we're getting rolling for this Thursday, the 20th of August. And, of course, for all the things we talk about for regional SA, we can occasionally take a sidestep to things that are still relevant to you, but maybe not regional SA specific. And today is one of those, because I want to ask the question more broadly of our wide, wide audience across this state. And if you want to get involved, 0417 063 963. I want to talk about the concept of a fun funeral or a light-hearted funeral. Now, I bring this up specifically, not necessarily on the back of data, which does annoy me a little. I'm a ones and zeros sort of person. But anecdotally speaking, there's a fair few funeral companies who are now coming out and saying there's increasing demand for the less traditional style of funeral. Now, I just want to go on the record right at the start here and say I have absolutely no problem with however you go about your funeral. Of course, it's the prerogative of the person who has passed away along with the family and friends and how they feel is the most appropriate celebration of their life. So I have no problem with it. I just find it a very strange and interesting dynamic that I haven't really been a part of. The only time I've been to a funeral where it wasn't what you would call that traditional funeral, where it's somber and it's respectful and it's a real sense of mourning, of course. But the only time I've been to a funeral that wasn't quite like that was we were encouraged to wear bright

0: at when you're at a funeral. But then from there, it was fairly traditional from that point on. And so I'm wondering if you have experiences with this, because, like I said, I don't have a problem with it, but I'm interested to explore what it ends up looking like. And of course, if we didn't care about funerals, we wouldn't do them. So it's an important part of people's lives and the footnote at the end of hopefully what has been a long and productive and wonderful life of theirs, people coming together and celebrating them. And you can do it in a variety of different ways. And I mean, some of the anecdotes that have come from this, for example, I've read one where they said they didn't want anything remotely near a funeral outside of course, there was, you know, putting the casket in the ground, but they wanted just a barbecue on the beach. And there were very few speeches or anything of a formal sense, but they just said, we had a barbecue on the beach, and then we went to the cemetery. And that was that. Or I've seen all sorts of interesting stories about people who have had all sorts of really funny music playing throughout, and it was encouraged that there wasn't to be any crying, which I find is difficult to enforce when you're at a funeral where it's obviously quite sad inherently. But there are all sorts of different ideas and things that are getting thrown around as people try to really personalise this beyond the fairly traditional experience of a funeral. So Jenny Lenman's going to join me next, and I'm intrigued to hear her experiences with this. But I'd love to hear yours, because like I said, there's no right or wrong answers. It's just a fairly foreign world to me. So I'd love to dive further into this. So 0417 063 963 is our number. Jenny Lenman joins us next.
1: Clear some space in your brain. Forget where you parked. 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
2: 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Gary, Dubbo, 1984, purple, 63.
1: No notes, no cheating.
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0: Yes, thanks for joining us and for being a part of Around to SA this Thursday, the 20th of August. Chris Guscott here with you, and as always, it's lovely to see Jenny Lenman looking back at me. She joins me in the studio.
1: You're too kind, Chris Guscott.
0: How are you doing today?
1: I'm very well, thank you. Happy Friday, Eve.
0: Indeed, and to you as well and all who observe it. If you want to be a part of the show, of course, the number is 0417 063 963. Now, to lead off today's program, something that isn't regional SA specific, but of course a part of life for everybody, is funerals. However, there seems to be quite a significant move away from what you would call your traditional funeral towards events that are a bit more lighthearted.
1: Oh.
0: They're a little bit more cheerful and a bit more colourful.
1: Yeah.
0: And I was just saying before the break, my only real experience with a funeral that was not as sombre as all the rest of them that I've been to was that we were encouraged to wear quite colourful shirts, which was a very interesting dynamic because the rest of the funeral was fairly sombre, and of course it's always sad to be at a funeral.
1: Yeah.
0: But it was definitely an interesting dynamic, and I'm curious to know if you've been to any, I put this in italics, but fun funerals.
1: Fun funerals, my goodness.
0: Yeah. What's your experience with that?
1: Okay. Don't know if they're ever fun, but
0: no.
1: The colourful idea is great.
0: Because
1: you shouldn't have to necessarily be wearing black. I know it's a sign of mourning, but
0: sure.
1: For example, people may know Mel D, fabulous radio announcer.
0: Yes, absolutely.
1: Who's no longer with us. Mm. And, you know, it was a very poignant service that was held on following her death a couple of years ago. But we all were quite cheery and colourful, and they told us to wear our favourite outfits and favourite colours.
0: Mm.
1: And there were some beautiful stories. Even Oprah Winfrey.
0: Yeah, that was amazing.
1: Read a poem, Maya Angelou poem, and I mean, she wasn't there in the flesh, but in a video, and it was, there's something very uplifting about the service.
0: Mm.
1: Also, a wonderful woman from Murray Bridge, Shirley Duthie, who was in her late 90s when she died. Her funeral was a celebration because she'd done so much over her life, you know, and to get to that age and still be really well right up until the end.
0: Sure.
1: Sadly, she had pneumonia, so she was in hospital for a couple of weeks, but she was surrounded by family and friends, and the funeral was, like, really joyful and lovely, and we told jokes and, you know, I think it also depends on the nature in which the person dies.
0: Yeah. 'Cause
1: one of my friends who is in his early 40s, he died, and his wife had, you know, a one-year-old kid.
0: Ugh.
1: And so there was no joy in that funeral. You know what I mean?
0: 100%. Mm. Yeah, I know that this is, of course, dictated to not only the person who passed away, but the family around them and what they would like as well. But it strikes me as a very fine line to walk.
1: Right.
0: When you put together a funeral service where you want people to be happy. And like you said, a celebration is really important.
1: Mm.
0: But I'm not sure there ever is the way to execute that.
1: Yeah.
0: Yeah, it's a really intriguing one to me. Maybe I just haven't been exposed to it enough because, of course, you know, with wakes, for example, and there's other cultures around the world who have these quite vibrant celebrations of life instead of mourning. But, yeah, I find it interesting that people are taking on a very unique perspective on a funeral.
1: Have you ever been to anything like that?
0: No. So, like I said, I think the only, What even is the word to describe it? The slightly unique take on a funeral was the colourful shirts. Every other one that I've been to has been, you know, the traditional mourning, and everybody dresses in black and it's a sombre affair.
1: Mm.
0: So I'm interested to know people's perspectives on this and whether you have been involved in these types of funerals before and what you've thought about them, because apparently, according to the stats, more and more people are choosing to take this on instead of just,
1: There's a movie, Mel Brooks, Blazing Saddles. It's very funny, and my mum says that when she does, she wants us to play the baked bean scene where they're all sitting around the fire and farting. She wants us to play that at her funeral.
0: Right.
1: We are horrified.
0: Yeah.
1: But, you know, it's important to, fulfil people's final wishes.
0: My dad said that when he passes away, he wants Highway to Hell by Aka Daka, and mum is like, no, definitely not happening. So, I mean, that could be a topic for another time as to wishes.
1: Well, that could be an argument between you and your family, couldn't it?
0: Oh, 100%.
1: It sounds like you've got the swaying vote.
0: Oh, that's true, actually. Yeah. Good point, actually. I need to think about that. But yes, I'd love your thoughts on this. 0417 063 963. Always appreciate your thoughts, Jenny Lindley.
1: Oh, thanks, Chris.
0: Round essay.
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Better music and more of it here on 5AU and 5CS. Chris Guscott here with you as Around SA continues to get its legs underneath it for this Thursday afternoon. You know I'm going to point you to the website. That should not be a surprise. So head there and have a good look through all that I'm pointing you towards. And that includes the local business directory. Now, we wouldn't be anywhere without our clients who advertise with us, and we're thankful to all of them. 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Really want to make sure that you're aware of this, because let's say you're halfway through an ad and somebody talks over the top of it, or you just happen to miss something within it, you're getting in and out of the car. All the details are there. Where to find them, when to do it, how to do it, where to do it, etc. So make sure you're using that, especially if you're new to the area as well. Very handy resource. That and many other things at our station website. So go and have a good look around at that. And while studio, I'll get you back to the music. 5AU and 5CS.

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1: Yes, thank you for joining us and for being a part of Around SA as we are now set to move into hour number two. Of course, the 2pm news, sport and weather on the way in a moment. After that, we're going to be speaking to the Regional Australia Institute's latest report. It's the Regional Productivity Solutions Report. The key thing to take from this is, unsurprisingly, that regional Australia, and regional South Australia specifically within this, more productive than the capital cities. And I'll explain how they came to that conclusion. But the next step from that is, how do we continue to advocate on our behalf to show that we are not nearly getting as much funding or as and many initiatives coming our way, despite the fact that we're actually carrying the state. We're going to be speaking to Kimber Mayor Dean Johnson, because the Eyre Peninsula was a focus within this report. And we'll get to all of that on the other side of this.
0: From the Flinders Ranges to the Yorke Peninsula, we've got better music and more of it on 1044 5CS and 97.9 5AU. 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
9: Hey, I'm Brooke Seychelle. The search for a missing bushwalker in the New South Wales Southern Highlands has ended in tragedy. It's been confirmed search teams have located the body of 18-year-old Lily Hooper. New South Wales Premier Chris Minns earlier broke the news of her survival during a parliamentary hearing before having to deliver the devastating update.
10: I've got some terrible news, and I apologise to the committee, but it seems as if the early advice was wrong.
11: Can we stop the clock,
10: and,
11: please?
10: Lily's body's been found, and she's been found deceased.
9: The federal government has been left outraged over Israel's decision to clear IDF personnel over the death of an Australian aid worker. Zomi Frankom and six World Central Kitchen workers were killed in a 2024 strike in Gaza. Foreign Minister Penny Wong has condemned the decision, but Israel's ambassador, Dr. Halil Newman, has doubled down on the findings.
12: What I can say is that all the information was brought before the prosecution of the IDF, and on the basis of all the information, including the drone, they came to the understanding that there's no criminal liability. We must respect that.
9: Meanwhile, Australia's unemployment rate has hit its highest level since the pandemic. The jobless rate rose to 4.5% in July, up from 4.4% in June. A fall in part-time employment is mainly to blame for the loss of more than 15,000 positions. And tennis star Nick Kyrgios faces a lengthy ban after testing positive to cocaine, the Aussie admitting using the drug before failing a test at a tournament in Spain in June.
0: 5AU, your sport now.
9: Fremantle will debut 21-year-old Tobin Murray in Saturday's game against Carlton. The Dockers will reveal their full 23 this afternoon for the game at Marvel. Murray says he was surprised with the news.
13: Yeah, I was in a bit of shock. Didn't really expect it, to be honest. I just really lent into, you know, wanting to make my dream come true, and, you know, that taught me how to work, you know, really hard.
9: And Alex de Minaur is out of the Cincinnati Open. The Demon going down in straights in his round of 16 clash with Frenchman Arthur Fils. That's the latest in news and sport.
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11: 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From the coast of the Outback, here's your local weather update.
0: 5AU weather.
14: Mostly sunny today with rain in the far north. On the waters, northwesterly winds to 15 knots, seas below 1 metre. Top temps ranging from 15 in the Clare Valley to 21 in Port Augusta. If you're heading to Adelaide, possible showers on the top of 17. Tomorrow, cloudy, possible showers in the mid-north. Top temps ranging from 13 in the Clare Valley to 18 in Port Augusta.
0: Across the Flinders Ranges, Victor Harbour, Wakery and Coffin Bay, this is Around SA on 5AU.
1: This next story I'm putting out to all of our construction workers, whether you're still active or you're well and truly retired or anything in between. I am sure that it's crossed your mind at some point when you're tearing down a wall, for example, or going through a concrete floor, that there may be something that you find underneath, the prospect of hidden treasure. And I'd love to hear, if you have any stories, 0417 063 963, of things that you've found when you've been working on a building of any type. I think this story definitely takes the cake, however, and it's over in Belgium. Now, construction workers are working on a former 19th century brewery, and an 18-year-old, of all people, he jackhammers through a concrete floor to try to lay down a sewer pipe during a renovation, and he finds approximately $10 million US worth of gold bars, coins and nuggets that have been sealed inside a brick cellar wall, which is incredible. Now, the rules in Belgium are you have to wait at least 5 years for the rightful owners or the heirs to step forward before you can claim this. And if they don't, what happens is then it can go to the contracting company, for example. There's a local welfare group that are involved as well, which complicates matters. And, of course, descendants within the family who initially had the brewery in the first place. So there's this huge legal drama potentially waiting 5 years down the road if nobody comes forward. But I could not imagine the surprise that would be on the face of that young 18-year-old who's just going to work trying to earn a few euro. And he stumbles across that. And the photo is truly extraordinary. To see $10 million worth of gold laid out, it doesn't seem like a lot, but when you understand what you're looking at, it's pretty remarkable. So that's quite the discovery. That'd make quite the story down at the pub, I would say. So 0417 063 963 is our text line. Fantastic to have you and for your feedback so far. Of course, you can keep it coming as the show progresses. And within this hour, we're talking to Regional Australia Institute's latest report, Regional Productivity Solutions. You won't be surprised to learn, but at least it's been confirmed in the numbers now, regional Australia and regional South Australia is more productive than its capital city counterparts. So why are we not getting the funding or the different initiatives to further boost what we have here? I'm going to be speaking to Dean Johnson later this hour. He's the Kimber Mayor. We'll get to all of this and plenty more after we start our two ups at two. And we'll start with a bit of Joan Armatrade. This is Drop the Pilot. Thanks for joining us, everyone, and a very good afternoon to you.

That's Joan Armour trading as part of your Two Ups at Two on Around SA for this Thursday, the 20th of August. That one is called I Love It When You Call Me Names, and I don't really have a choice if you call me names. The text line works how the text line works. However, if you've got something to add to the show, the number is 0417 063 963. Always appreciate your company and your feedback in whatever way, shape or form that it comes. All right, within this hour of the program, let's talk to the Regional Australia Institute and their latest report. Now, our regulars would know how much I rabbit on about the Regional Australia Institute, but I do it for one very good reason. Plain and simple, this is a national body who has the ear of government at a federal level and talk about how regional Australia needs to have more funding, more initiatives, needs to have far more solutions thrown its way because we often bat above our average. And the latest report that they have brought out lays it out pretty simply so we can continue to say what we do, especially in regional South Australia, is so incredibly invaluable to the state that we need to continue to push for what should be a fair share of the amount of money that gets thrown around. Now, on the text line, and I can understand this because I speak very parochially about regional SA, that's the entire MO of this program, of course, but there is definitely the split between the capital city of Adelaide and the suburbs around it, and then when you talk about regional, it's very much an us versus them. Look, we should all be collaborating together as a state, but it is easy to fall into that, and I do the same thing too. However, this points out, as of 2024, the dollar output per hour worked for regional South Australia was $105.2. Now, in comparison to the metropolitan areas, that's $88.7 an hour. So you may say, okay, it doesn't strike me as a huge difference, but that's $16 an hour per hour that we're adding to the economy that metropolitan isn't, right? So that averages at around $92. Now, we can have a broader conversation about productivity because that is a broader conversation that's happening quite regularly at a federal level, and productivity in South Australia is ebbing and flowing, but there's no doubt that regional SA is doing the heavy lifting. And it's the same for most other states too. Queensland, Western Australia makes a lot of sense because they've got a ton of mining. Tasmania, Northern Territory, which is mostly regional in their defence, and the ACT can't really be considered as regional or metropolitan.

0: thinking here is fairly simple, and the one that the Regional Australia Institute is doing as well, is, well, for all of this work that we're doing and for all of the outputs that we're achieving for South Australia, you would hope that the funding would be reflective of that, and simply it isn't. And you can also speak, probably more so before the funding, to say, okay, well, what type of policies have you got in place to further incentivise regional production? What have you got in place that's going to continue to make our agriculture sector as much, as brilliant as it possibly can be? It's already fighting external factors that seem to just add up year on year, and we still continue to bat far above our average. So what are you doing to help us out in that respect? And this is the point of the report, essentially, to say, well, the stats are being laid out pretty clearly here, that I think it's definitely time that we continue to prioritise regional areas and what they can achieve, because financially speaking, it's better for everybody when we're flying. So I'm going to be joined by Dean Johnson next. And the reason why is, of course, he's the mayor of Kimber, and I love talking to him. He's so passionate about his part of the beautiful state in which we're in. But Eyre Peninsula was a particular focus within this, because they highlighted the Eyre Peninsula in particular has such a great output and has a variety of different industries that are there. And it's doing it all with a desal plant that's being built essentially at the last minute so that water security can be guaranteed beyond the end of 2027, which is pretty remarkable to say out loud. But they're pointing out that if you're bringing in policies and you're smarter with your funding and you are trying to be more targeted with your initiatives, we can not only avoid these types of last minute scenarios, but you can just see how effective we can be when you actually have the things in place that are required to be as productive as possible. So I'm looking forward to Dean Johnson joining me next, and I'd love your thoughts on that too. Although I can't say anyone would be surprised listening, for the output that we put out is better than the capital cities. Just saying, it's in the facts. So 0417 063 963, it's around SA.
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0: Thanks for joining us and for being a part of Around SA this Thursday, the 20th of August. Chris Guscott here with you and furthering on from our discussion in regards to the Regional Australia Institute's Regional Productivity Solutions Report and what that means for us out in regional areas. Kind enough to join us to talk further about this, the District Council of Kimber Mayor. His name is Dean Johnson. Lovely to have you on the program again, Dean. How are you?
1: Yeah, hi Chris, I'm going great, thank you. It's a really fascinating report and it shows the strength of our regions, which is something we all know about, but it's great to have the data to back this up.
0: Well, I was just about to say, knock me over with a feather, Dean. Apparently regional South Australia is more productive than the capital cities. I would imagine that you would well and truly know this with the experience of the multiple hats that you wear, but that this must just be, well, confirmation of what you already see.
1: Yeah, look, it's no surprise to me that this report and the data behind it show that regions are driving more productivity than the metropolitan areas right across our country. So this confirms what we've seen over the past few years in the regions. And I guess what we desperately need from here is recognition from both state and federal governments that investment can drive this productivity even further and support us to deliver even greater benefits right across the country.
0: One area in particular that they focused on was the Eyre Peninsula, and a point of fascination within the report from them was considering the challenges, especially with water security, for example. They said that the region continues to deliver so prominently. How have you seen that develop in terms of the balance there between the desal plant being constructed as well as what the EP continues to do best?
1: Yeah, well, I think the desal project is a fantastic example of unlocking potential. They've delivered a scalable solution, or they're about to, that can surpass the immediate 3.5 gigalitre a year need. That can be scaled up to 8 gig, and I think that allows us to explore and advance projects that are currently unviable. So it's a good example of what can drive even further productivity if you take the blinkers off and have a look at the long term. So I think it's a really good example of a project that can actually enable us to drive even more.
0: So is it just about projects then, or what does broader policy support look like to you? Because, of course, you wear a variety of different hats and have over your time. So what would you think would be best policy practice for regional areas?
1: Yeah, so the old chestnuts that I generally talk about are certainly housing, childcare, health, communications. These things are nothing new to regional South Australians in particular. You know, they are challenges that come up right across our country. But we really need to remove the constraints that are preventing businesses and other investors from investing and expanding. You know, so we need more houses built. We need expanding childcare and essential services and develop and attract the workforce that we need to advance these projects. The recent regional plan that the EPLGA have put out with Regional Development Australia shows over $25 billion worth of projects ready to go on the Eyre Peninsula. You know, it's enormous potential, and a little bit of investment can see over 600 jobs created right across the peninsula.
0: So to wrap up then, how far are we away from being able to unlock that? Because it's all well and good to have the data in front of us and confirm, like you said at the start already, what we already know. But how close do you think we are to actually achieving what we could possibly achieve here?
1: It's a difficult one for me to answer. I guess I know it's really simple. All we need is a little investment to unlock this enormous potential we've got. So I know the state government are a great partner to us, and we've been working strongly with them, and we're also speaking closely with the federal counterparts as well. So hopefully with a little bit of funding, we can just absolutely unlock the potential of the peninsula and get these projects out and moving. Some of them will absolutely come to fruition shortly, but we may need a little push to get some of the others over the line. So it's where it's all happening. We need our regions up and thriving. we just need a little bit of the help to get there.
0: Mm. Couldn't have said it better myself. Always appreciate your company, Dean. It's always great to talk. District Council of Kimber Mayor and Dean Johnson. Always a pleasure. We'll talk soon.
1: Thanks, Chris. Appreciate it.
0: It's Around SA.
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South Aussie is decorating a Stobie pole in your favourite colours. 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

Oh, yes. Two Upset Sue rolling through this hour here on 5AU and 5CS. Chris Guscott here with you as Around SA rolls through as well. Of course, the double ups. I'll continue that in a moment's time. But pointing you to the website, unsurprisingly, because there's so much there for you to comb through, and the community events page. Always something new there. So make sure you're combing through yourself. You're filling up your calendar. You're getting out and about and you're experiencing what is so brilliant about our wonderful region. Now, not this Saturday, but Saturday coming, the 29th. The Whyalla Men's Shed have their open day and their 12th birthday celebration to boot. First and foremost, there's a sausage sizzle there. That's always enough to get me along to anything, and I'm sure there's a lot of people listening who are the same. But the Whyalla Men's Shed, so fantastic for the community. And if you've always been thinking about heading down and looking at what gets done there and the people that are there, this is the perfect opportunity to do so. So, head to our station website. All of the details are there for that. Lots of other things happening too, of course, as part of our community events page. So take the opportunity, and I'll provide the soundtrack for you whilst you do. Two Ups at Two rolls on 5AU and 5CS.

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1: It's Around SA and a happy Thursday to those who are just joining us for the first time. Welcome to the program. Hopefully the day's treated you kindly up until this point. If you've been jumping in and out or you've been with me since the start of the show, hopefully you've taken a moment to be on our text line too, which is 0417 063963 as we get into a variety of different topics. And that will be coming up shortly, also within the last hour. More positivity, which is lovely, because it hasn't exactly been abounding in the last couple of years, but the crop and pasture report that's been released today by PIRZA looks very promising. So we'll get to all of that and plenty more after the 3pm news, sport and weather. Time for you to put the kettle on, I think.
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2: 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At 5AU, we know better. It's why we're keeping news right here. Sure, we'll bring you updates from around the world, the country and the state. We'll also keep you in the loop with what's happening with the Whyalla Council, the Cross in Port Augusta, or who won and lost in local sport. 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
6: Hey, I'm Brooke Seychell. The Foreign Minister says the fight for justice over the death of Australian aid worker Zomi Frankom isn't over. Israel has cleared its Defence Force personnel over the incident in 2024 when Zomi and six other World Central Kitchen workers were killed in a strike in Gaza. Penny Wong says the outcome of Israel's investigation has changed things.
7: We have an Australian humanitarian worker who was killed not on the first strike, but in the context of three separate strikes on a humanitarian convoy. I mean, obviously, this is a difficult time in the relationship.
6: The opposition leader has shared his condolences for the family of an 18-year-old bushwalker whose body was found in the New South Wales Southern Highlands today. Angus Taylor taking the time in Parliament to acknowledge those who helped in the eight-day search.
8: Lily loved bushwalking, and that only compounds the tragedy of her death. I want to thank all of those who helped search for and locate Lily. Hundreds of police, fire and emergency services, ADF personnel and volunteers.
6: Meanwhile, detectives from Victoria's Sexual Crime Squad are heading to Sydney as part of their investigations into Monday's alleged incident at the Swans Team Hotel in Melbourne. And a mass vaccination program to save little penguins from bird flu is now underway in Victoria. Wildlife workers are on Phillip Island after a penguin was found there earlier this month with the H5 strain. The island is home to the famous penguin parade, which draws tourists from around the world.
0: 5AU, your sport now.
6: Team sheets for the final round of the AFL home and away season will be released later today, with a lot of interest on what stars will be rested leading into finals. Despite a warning by the AFL against mass list changes, the Magpies are weighing up resting Nick Dacos, Darcy Cameron and Scott Pendlebury, with their match against Hawthorn a dead rubber. While Fremantle coach Justin Longmire says they won't be making any changes for their clash against Carlton. That's the latest in news and sport.
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12: Mostly clear this evening. On the waters, northwesterly winds to 15 knots, seas below 1 metre. Overnight lows ranging from 4 in the Clare Valley to 8 in Port Augusta. Tomorrow, cloudy with possible showers in the mid-north. On the waters, southwesterly winds to 15 knots, seas below 1 metre. Top temps ranging from 13 in the Clare Valley to 18 in Port Augusta.
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1: The grass isn't always greener is something that I do genuinely live by as a way to try to remind myself to remain contented, as many years ago I would have killed for a job like this, of course, and I thoroughly enjoy it. But I see a lot of people in regional radio and otherwise who are looking for greener pastures, and then they get out of it and then they turn around and find out that things weren't so bad where they were, right? It's a fairly common thing that I see. And so the grass isn't always greener is something that is quite front and centre for me a lot of the time. There are some funny stories of that all across the world, and this is just a quick one. An escaped monkey from a Scottish wildlife park has sparked a huge search across just the general area in which it had escaped from. They used all sorts of technologies to try to find this monkey. Thermal imaging drones. They had people on the ground. They had put the message out to the townsfolk that are around the place. There is a 5-year-old Japanese monkey called Luca. It's on his way out. And this is not the first time that they've had an animal escape from the Scottish Wildlife Park. And in that experience that they had, the particular animal was gone for a couple of weeks. So they anticipated that this was going to be a lengthy search. Anyway, to their surprise, they found out the monkey had returned overnight. So decided to get out of the wildlife park, have a bit of a forage around, see what was cooking on the other side of the fence, and then thought, I like it better back in there. So just popped back in again. Much to the relief of everybody, although there was a decent amount of money I'd imagine that would have been spent on those thermal imaging drones. However, all's well that ends well. Luca the monkey saw the grass was not always greener on the other side. So there you go. 0417 063 963. That, of course, is our text line. I appreciate you being a part of it. We'll get to your messages and plenty of other things within this hour, including the crop and pasture report, I should say, from PIRZA. Just great to have some positivity to talk about in this respect. So all of that's to come and plenty more after we start with a classic from Queen. It's You're My Best Friend. Thanks for joining us, everyone, and a very good afternoon to you.

0: Yes, thanks for joining us, everyone. And welcome to Around SA if you are just tuning in for the first time. Thanks for those who have texted in, and now's the time for us to dive right into whatever you've been saying. And if you'd like to join in at any point, the number is 0417 063 963. All right, we'll start on a serious note and then get to some of the things that have been discussed today. But this particular topic, not on our checklist for the day. However, we have talked about this in the past, and you will be seeing plenty of coverage about this in the coming days as well, I'm sure. So this is Kim from Victor Harbour, who says, "Hi, Chris." Hi, Kim. News 24 reported this morning on the ABS debacle, the Bureau of Statistics, the lack of delivery for the census forms. Apparently some small SA towns still haven't received theirs. One example in Port Pirie was that one household received theirs in a particular street, but no one else in that street got theirs. So I was fortunate enough to be tipped off to this earlier than most, and I appreciate the person who told me about this, but they were saying that the delivery of the forms and the training for people to do that was scheduled after the census, which is ridiculous to me. Now, we talked about this last Monday, just before I left for the field days. And I'm just going to reiterate the same position I had then, because it hasn't changed. And the coverage is exactly what I would expect it to be, which is people had asked for a form and they hadn't got it. Nothing wrong with the online census, but if you're going to offer a paper form, you have to deliver on the paper form. You had 5 years to do this. The census is every 5 years. We know the date, at least a year out, when the census is going to be. So what's your excuse for not delivering it? And I've got one particular listener who's not particularly pleased that I've lumped this in with the council elections being delayed and the South Australian Electoral Commission and what they have delivered here. But it's the same type of thing. These are taxpayer-funded services. They have a set time that they are meant to be delivered. So what are you doing that you can't deliver on that service? And it's just, it boggles my mind we're at this point, not just once, but twice over the last couple of months or so. And look, with the census, let's be honest, if you got your census form a month early, would you care? Like, it doesn't have to be just around the date. Like, if you got it ahead of time, you just stash it away somewhere and then on census night, you pull it out and fill it out, right? Like that, I don't think anybody would have any objections to that. But the fact that there are people who are genuinely nervous, and for good reason, because they requested a form, haven't got it, there's a fine if you don't fill out the census. The fact that all of this could be avoided with just a little bit more forward planning, I find it remarkable we're here. So, yes, the more coverage on this, the better, in my personal opinion, because we need to keep putting pressure on these services to be delivered, because, again, we pay for them. And the census is important. Elections are important. So get them right. So thank you for that, Kim. Appreciate that. In the first hour of the program, not a regional SA-specific topic, but unfortunately, as life goes for everybody, you will attend a funeral or two. That's just the way that it goes. I was talking about a new push and a changing of attitude somewhat where people are steering away from traditional funerals where it's somber and everybody's dressed in black. There's a lot of people who are requesting more fun funerals. Now, I don't have a problem with people doing this. I just want to understand it more because I think it's a very strange dynamic. And as I said in the first hour, I'm talking to Jenny Lindman about this. The one funeral that I went to that had a bit of a point of difference was that everybody was to wear colourful shirts, which was an interesting dynamic because we were still mourning the death of somebody. And I just wanted to get a little further into this and whether you've had experiences like this before. And I thought this was a really interesting text from Terry with an I, who says, "My auntie many years ago, before she died, said that she wanted everyone to conga line at the end because she loved to dance and they did that a lot on cruises. In the end, we decided not to at that point, but we did it at the pub afterwards. We still talk about whether we should have done it or not for her wishes." That's a really interesting one. Thank you for that, Terry. Yeah, I just think it can be a little difficult to execute, at least from where I sit anyway. But again, if you have experiences where it's all gone wonderful and it's been the perfect celebration, I'd love to hear that too. We had a couple other people, including my boss, Darren, who sent through some nice little small changes to funerals that people have made. Like Darren, for example, who said that at his mum's funeral, she was a big knitter, so they put knitting needles on the coffin at the end, which I think is a lovely touch. We had somebody else say that their mum was a big fan of lollies. Sorry, I'm just reading through this. Big fan of lollies, and so they were putting like gummy snakes on the coffin, like nice little things like that, but little points of difference, which I think is lovely. But the concept of the fun funeral is something I'm still trying to wrap my head around. So if you want to contribute to that and plenty of other things, 0417 063 963 is our number. It's Around SA.
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0: Yes, welcome back all, and thank you for your company as Around SA Further Navigates this Thursday. And if you want to squeeze a message in, at any time, of course, but if you want to get one in before the end of the program, which is coming soon, the number is 0417 063 963. I just want to end on the PIRZA Crop and Pasture Report, which of course is released every year. And it's just nice to see so many positive things come from the report because, truth be told, I've been doing Around SA since the start of 2023. There hasn't been a great deal of positivity and optimism to be talked about. And I don't need to rabbit on about this because there's a good chance the people listening to me are experiencing this far more than I ever did. So it's just lovely to be able to pick one of these up, to have a comb through and to see the words strong and optimism. And it's just nice to revel in that for a moment. And I know that those who are listening in the field days would have heard this a lot, and I'm trying not to rabbit on too much about that either, but the word that did come up a lot was optimism. And albeit cautious optimism, but it's just great to see when you're driving around, a lot of greenery, people got smiles on their faces, and just thankfully we had some rain, which, again, who would want to be a farmer? And after everything we talked about last hour too, with the Regional Productivity Solutions Report from the Regional Australia Institute to just show how much regional SA does the heavy lifting in terms of productivity per hour and its dollar output, it's just great to see. So let me just get into some of the specifics in case you don't know what I'm talking about. So they estimate that statewide grain production is going to be up to just under 10 million tonnes this season. That's 9% higher than the estimation initially, and also 11% higher than the five-year average, which, again, take that with a grain of salt, of course. The last 5 years haven't been the easiest. Exceptional pasture growth, abundant feed supplies across the state, which is great. That then flows on to livestock condition. There's not as much supplementary feeding that comes from that, and then strong lambing and calving performance. The confidence then from all of that then bleeds into the fact that there are some good prices floating around, not necessarily in absolutely everything, but good prices for livestock still. Grazing conditions, so much better than what it's previously been as well. And also, and this is something that truthfully had left my mind after we talked about this a couple of months ago, but mice concerns. If you were listening to this program and many others, you would have heard that there was the potential to see quite a significant mice outbreak and the damage that that can do. We've seen that happen sporadically over the years. People have effectively baited. And we're seeing very little impact on cropping. Now, again, not to say that that hasn't been perfect, but the fears that were allayed a couple of months ago seem to have subsided, which is absolutely terrific. Of course, there's still problems with fertilizer costs and fuel costs. That is hopefully something that continues to get worked on. However, it is very much out of the control for practically anybody in agriculture at the moment. They need to figure out other ways around it, but that's not easy too. But all in all, a summary to say, it's just lovely to have positivity come from one of these reports again. And yes, that's the nature of farming. It's up and down. It's reliant on the rain, but it's great to see what we're, at least we can celebrate. And hopefully there's some more smiling faces around than what has been in the last couple of years. So 0417 063 963. Thanks for being a part of Around SA.
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5AU and 5CS, where of course we play better music and we play more of it. Nearly time for me to say my farewells and goodbyes for the day, of course, as 4pm's my cue to leave and Jonesy and Amanda are coming up after me. But before we get out of here, the Big Breakfast is back tomorrow. All sorts of great things that Jordan talks about throughout the week, and Friday is for the regulars. Letzi with the racing tips, Wilksy with the fishing tips, and the secret sound, of course, continues to go up and up and up in its jackpot, and that's all thanks to Harvey Norman Wyala in Port Pirie. If you head to the website, you can hear the sound as many times as you'd like, but let me play it for you now. Every time I think I know, I don't. Which, I think that's part of the secret sound, of course. Continues to stump the masses. You can score a lovely stack of cash tomorrow, along with, of course, listening to many great things, lots of great music. It's the Big Breakfast, and it starts at 6 with Jordan Curtis. All right, nearly time for me to say farewell, but I've got a couple tracks for you first on Around SA.

Yes, a big thank you to you all for joining us. Around SA is now wrapping up, and I'll hand you over to Jones and Amanda in a moment. But of course, and as I always do before I sign off, thanks to those who not only joined us throughout the program or for a couple of minutes at a time, but those on the text line too who joined in on the conversations. Of course, 24 hours a day it's open, but when the show's on, flip me a message on 0417 063 963 and you can be a part of the conversation. As I mentioned, Jonesy and Amanda for the next 3 hours, Christian O'Connell after that at 7, and then Shane Bryan with the 80s at 8. So, goodbye for now. Have a lovely evening. Please stay safe on the roads, and I look forward to talking to you tomorrow.

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8: Hey, I'm Brooke Seychell. Tributes are flowing for a young bushwalker after the discovery of her body in New South Wales' Southern Highlands this morning. Search crews found 18-year-old Lily Hooper 8 days after she went missing in Natai National Park. Australia's unemployment rate has jumped to 4.5% after the loss of more than 15,000 jobs last month. The latest figures defied economists' expectations, who thought it would remain unchanged at 4.4%. Domestic and sexual violence will be on the agenda for National Cabinet next week. The PM was questioned in Parliament today on measures to keep women and girls safe after yet another woman was killed by a man who knew her just last week. Anthony Albanese says the government wants this to be a focus moving forward.
9: One of the issues I've put on the agenda there is the response and progress to the issues that have been raised by the special National Cabinet that I convened on these issues a couple of years ago.
8: Meanwhile, the federal government says it's beefing up security after more drones were spotted near an Air Force base in New South Wales. The unidentified aircraft breached airspace near Williamtown earlier this month after a similar sighting in July. And the intensive care unit of a major Perth hospital has been evacuated after a fire broke out this morning. Emergency services responded around 10 a.m. local time. It's not yet known if anyone was injured.
0: 5AU, your sport now.
8: It's a blockbuster clash at Amy Park tonight, with Melbourne and Penrith kicking off round 25 of the NRL. The Panthers looking to bounce back after consecutive losses cost them the top spot on the ladder. The Storm are still chasing a finals berth and receive a huge boost. Captain Harry Grant cleared to return for the club's final home game of the season. And Jake Stringer has announced this weekend's game against Adelaide will likely be his last for the Giants. He says he's heading back to Melbourne to be closer to family, but says there's been no decision about his playing future. That's the latest in news and sport.
10: Tom Benning here, federal member for Grey. From the coast of the Outback, here's your local weather update.
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11: Mostly clear this evening. On the waters, northwesterly winds to 15 knots, seas below 1 metre. Overnight lows ranging from 4 in the Clare Valley to 8 in Port Augusta. Tomorrow, cloudy with possible showers in the mid-north. On the waters, southwesterly winds to 15 knots, seas below 1 metre. Top temps ranging from 13 in the Clare Valley to 18 in Port Augusta.
3: Good afternoon to you, Amanda.
12: Good afternoon, and we're starting with some very exciting news in the world of Brendan Jones.
3: Oh, yeah.
12: Come on.
3: It's not every day you get two marinised Cummins diesel engines together. I initially just wanted one, but we got two.
12: Don't be this guy. Don't be this guy. Come on.
3: I know. My daughter announced yesterday she's going to have twin babies.
12: This is the most exciting thing. to Roman into Michael. Congratulations.
3: And it's Michael's birthday today.
12: Michael's birthday today. When are the babies due?
3: Next year. In January,
12: tell
3: maybe?
12: Tell us about the gender reveal.
3: Oh, there was a So I knew all about this because my daughter announced it to me some time ago, but it was almost like on the verge of conception, she told me. And I went, okay, well, there's a lot of stuff that goes on, but she was feeling a little bit unwell and I was starting to get concerned, and then it worked out that she's indeed having twins.
12: Do you think that was why her chemistry was so overloaded?
3: Yeah, because those little babies, they take the hormones.
12: Yeah, yeah, yeah.
3: So my grandfather, late Fred Jones, he was a twin and his younger brothers were twins.
12: So your great-grandfather's parents had two lots of twins.
3: No, my grandfather was a twin.
12: Yeah, so your grandfather's parents had two lots of twins.
3: Yes, and on the other side of the family, there's twins as well. And, well, I've got some freaky stuff about these twins as we're leading up to it. We're making the cakes for the gender reveals because all the kids, they do a gender reveal last. Helen made some blue cakes and some pink cakes.
12: So she didn't know.
3: She didn't know. So she's cracking the eggs, a double yolk egg for the blue cakes.
12: For the boy cakes?
3: Yeah, and I went, oh, that's a sign. That's a big sign. And then for the pink cakes, another double yolk egg. I haven't seen a double yolk egg since the 80s.
12: I don't think I've ever seen one. Wow. So so twin.
3: Then on the weekend, the aforementioned Cummins Diesel Motors.
12: You haven't mentioned, twins. Have you mentioned the sex of these babies yet?
3: They're little girls.
12: Little girls,
3: so
12: twin
3: they did a gender reveal with a golf ball and all that sort of stuff.
12: I know you said that you would have handled it differently and sped it up a bit. I know you wanted to stage manage the event.
3: I did. They got no idea about show business, the kids these days.
12: You know, how dare they handle their own gender reveal?
3: It makes no sense.
12: But this is the most exciting thing.
3: I'm very happy for
12: you. I know you are. So you're already a granddad.
3: Yep.
12: And you're going to be a granddad now times three.
3: Yeah.
12: Yeah, I know your maths is bad, but there'll be three.
3: And my wife, Helen, drives a coupe car, a two-door car, and I have motorbikes. So,
12: well, actually, when my husband had, he's not a Porsche guy, but he loved he loves engines.
3: Yeah, he loves
12: Porsche.
3: And
12: so at one point he had a Porsche, and it was a two-seater. And I said, well, we'll have to swap cars so that I can, so that you can take the kids to daycare in my car. Suddenly, I don't know how he did it, Harley got a baby seat in the back of that Porsche.
3: I remember.
12: Yeah, he went out of his way to make sure he would still go to drive
3: down
12: that
3: to baby
12: car.
3: Baby Bunting, excuse me, do you have an attachment for a Porsche. So anyway, congratulations.
12: It's the most exciting, thrilling news, and congratulations.
3: It is. Thank you. Thank you, friend. We have an action-packed show today. Leanne Moriarty is going to be joining
12: us.
3: Yes,
12: of course. She's Australia's probably most prolific, well, apart from Peter Fitzsimons, the most successful Australian author. Right. Her stuff gets made into shows, into movies, into miniseries, and Nicole Kidman is the executive producers of them. She's the biggest deal of the deals.
3: And now a sequel to Big Little Lies.
12: Yes, we're very thrilled to have her in studio with us today.
3: That. Instagram's coming up. Also a chance for you yet again to get a clue to win our Jaycoo J5 car.
12: Yep.
3: But we can't do anything until we do the Fast Five. Jonesy and Amanda driving you home with Jam Nation.
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0: Hello there. It's Jonesy the Amanda driving you home this Thursday afternoon.
1: Can this thing go
2: faster than the speed of light?
3: Jonesy and Amanda's
4: Fast Five.
0: For you, we have the Fast Five. Five questions. Can you go all the way and answer all five questions correctly? If you do that, Amanda will say
5: you will get an unlimited 12-month Amazim plan.
0: You're wearing a little a medal today, it looks like.
5: My husband bought me this brooch, yeah. And above that is a badge that says Drinks Monitor. The drinks stop here.
0: It's like a full-on professional badge.
5: It looks like something that you'd be, like a kid at school would have when they're handing out the milk.
0: Yeah.
5: Did you get milk at school?
0: Yeah. We were the last of that era.
5: I refused it. I just couldn't drink
0: the warm
5: it because
0: milk
5: it was
0: in the
5: warm
0: playground.
5: Milk in the playground. I still right now would not be able to drink
0: Look at Ryan's face. When we were kids, Ryan, what would happen is they put a crate of milk in little bottles,
5: cute little bottles of milk. But they were sat out in the sun.
0: And then you'd all have to drink your milk.
6: Which flavour, strawberry or chocolate?
0: No, just milk. None of that.
5: Just
0: none
5: milk.
0: None of that fancy pants flavoured milk. Flavoured milk was.
5: Can I have oat milk?
0: Yeah, well, I'm lactose intolerant.
5: Well, kids probably were. Probably. Kids got sick and no one knew why. Of course, kids.
0: And then they got mocked because they pooped their pants in class.
5: Yeah, that's right. Did you? Yeah, that happened.
0: What a dreadful time to be alive. I'm that old. I just realized we didn't like flavored milk, pre-made flavored milk.
5: I'm so old. I had the polio vaccine.
0: I just missed out on the polio vaccine. Steph's in Crow's Nest.
5: Hello, Steph.
7: Hello, guys. How are you?
5: RFK Jr. Let me just slag him off for a minute. He said this week that the polio vaccine gave more people polio. How dare he? Anyway, hello, Steph. Yeah.
7: Hello.
5: How old are you? Do you mind me asking how old you are, Steph?
7: 42.
5: So you didn't get the milk at school?
7: No. Missed that.
5: No one would accept that.
0: Our generation did it for you, Steph. So
5: yeah,
0: you're welcome.
5: We took the hit. We built up our bones and so you didn't have to.
0: Steph, name four different ways to cook eggs.
7: Boiled, scrambled, poached and... soft boiled.
0: No.
5: Steph, I don't think we can do boiled and soft boiled. Sorry, Steph. It is hard to get four. Three are easy. It's hard to get four.
0: Rob's in Yarra Valley.
5: Hello, Rob.
8: Hello.
5: Over to you, Rob. Four ways to cook eggs.
8: Boiled, scrambled, poached, fried.
5: Yes.
0: There it is.
5: Okay, there you go.
0: How do you like your eggs?
8: Scrambled.
5: Oh, do you? What about you, Brendan?
0: I like a poached egg.
5: I know you're waiting for me to say unfertilised. I know that's where you're going with this.
0: You just went to that yourself.
5: The age of 64. I hope you're unfertilised.
0: Is Guinness Book of Records on the line?
5: Let's play Cover Me.
9: Cover me. I got you covered, boss.
5: Well, this will be soothing. This is a kazoo covering which song?
0: Rob. Do you know the answer to that?
8: No.
5: You're quite emphatic.
0: More of it.
5: Eggs are fine, but I don't need that.
0: Jem Y. Rye, you ought to be ashamed. Jonesy Amanda driving you home with Jam Nation.
10: 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Because Jonesy and Amanda are conducting a highly scientific experiment.
5: So how much completely random information can you remember with this $2,000 riding on it? 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Gary, Dubbo, 1984... Purple, 63.
10: No notes, no cheating.
11: And no asking Gary.
0: Who's Gary?
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1: Hello, I'm Tom Vetting, your federal member for Grey. 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I grew up in the country, and I know how important it is to have someone fighting for your patch in Canberra. 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

0: Good afternoon to you. It's Jonesy the Man across Australia, driving you home.
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3: Jonesy and Amanda's
0: Fast Five. And if you've just joined us, we are up to
4: question number two, which is Cover Me.
5: Cover Me.
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7: Cover Me. I got you covered, boss.
4: Look, I hope no one's nerves are jangling because Ryan has found this. This is a kazoo covering which song?
0: Alicia is in Watanabe.
4: Hello, Alicia. What do you think the song is?
8: Hello, guys. How are you?
4: Very good. Well.
8: I know this. I believe it's Sandman by Metallica.
4: Yes, it is. Well, Enter Sandman.
8: Oh, my goodness. Enter Sandman, yes.
0: Enter Sandman. Metallica Army are going nuts already. They're mad at us for doing that to their song. You've got
4: it
0: to
4: sounded
0: get
4: more like
0: right.
4: A toilet roll holder than a kazoo, didn't it?
0: Famous screenwriter Aaron Sorkin, who wrote The West Wing, The Social Network, Moneyball, etc., will take up to how many showers a day to beat writer's block? This has been well documented. Is it A, 3, B, 8, or C, 20? How many showers
4: a day to beat writer's block?
8: Oh. What was the option?
4: 3, 8, or 20, but you can pick A, B, or C.
8: I'll pick B.
4: Eight. Hey, it is 8. He said, if I can't think of anything, I get in the shower. I put on different clothes and try again. On a really bad day, I'll be incredibly clean.
0: I often find if you have a shower, it resets everything. Yeah. I once heard if you're feeling stressed at work, if you run your hands under a hot tap and just rub them together, it will relieve your stress.
4: Well, a hot tap. I thought a cold tap.
0: No, a hot tap because it just warms you up and it calms you down.
4: Okay, I'm not trying
0: that. So if you're feeling stressed. Why would you be feeling stressed here?
4: Why would I, Brendan?
0: This is a
4: Why
0: fun factory.
4: Why would I? Question 4 for you here, Alicia. What's the sequel to the movie Alien called?
8: Aliens? Aliens 2?
4: No.
0: Gee, Alicia, you were
4: You're
0: so
4: very
0: close,
4: but no. But
0: a lot of people want to be a part of the Fast Five, so we've got to be tough, okay? Glenn's in Altona.
4: Hello, Glenn.
9: Hello, how are you?
4: Very Great. Well. So, Alien had a sequel. What was it called?
9: Aliens.
0: Mm-hmm. I got a confession to make.
4: What?
0: Never seen Alien.
4: You've watched it. It's my husband's favourite movie. I love it.
0: Never seen any of them.
4: There's a catnip called Jonesy.
0: Yeah, I know. One time I was coming back from the pub and I was walking along and this lady came out and was yelling out, Jonesy, Jonesy.
4: Stop licking yourself.
0: I went, oh, so I started walking over to her and then I realised she was talking to the cat.
4: You watch any movie. You can name any film and you've seen it. Why haven't you seen Alien?
0: I don't know. And now I feel like it's too late.
4: Okay. But too late. You watch movies from the 1980s at home for free.
0: Glenn, this is question 5.
4: Who wrote the book Big Little Lies, Glenn?
9: Big Little Lies?
0: Big Little Lies.
9: That would be, I'm going to say...
4: Sorry.
0: No, Glenn.
4: Tippity-tap-tap-tap.
0: If you're going to Google...
4: You've got to be quicker than that.
0: How do you spoil the author? Big Little Lies. Kerry's in Langwarrin.
4: Hello, Kerry.
10: Hello. How are we both?
4: Very well. Do you know who wrote the book Big Little Lies?
10: Leanne Moriarty.
4: Yes.
0: Very good.
4: Leanne Moriarty. She's on our show today.
0: She is. Congratulations. Kerry, you have won the jam pack. You've got an unlimited 12-month Amaysim plan. 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
10: Thank you, guys. That's awesome. You made my day.
4: Oh, good on you.
0: If we can do that, I'm happy.
4: Well, yes, Leanne Moriarty is joining us in the next half hour. I hope, maybe the more we crawl to her, Brendan, she might put us in some kind of movie, some kind of
0: Well, we'd probably
4: series.
0: Be the ones that get pushed down the stairs in the first scene.
4: Actually, you're probably right. And then your undies would be on show and we'd be mocked. Yeah, we won't mention it.
0: Again. Looking forward to catching up with Leanne. Jonesy and Amanda driving you home with Jam Nation.
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0: Hello there, it's Jonesy Demander driving you home. I've just been deep diving into ZZ Top. I just enjoy
1: into the beards.
0: I looked at a lot of YouTube film clips of ZZ Top. Those guys, they just got it.
1: They were so laid back, weren't they?
0: But there was something, I don't know, it was like if you wanted to sum up the 80s, they were in Back to the Future 3. Do you remember that?
1: Yeah.
0: In the Back to the Future 3.
1: I said yes, but no.
0: Yeah, actually, you didn't get past Back to the Future 1, didn't you? That was it for you.
1: I think I might have stopped there.
0: But just also, you know, their music catalogue. Did you like Legs?
1: Of course.
0: Did you like Tush?
1: Of course.
0: Put them together. You got the lower body part. Actually, they didn't go any higher. They just went Legs and Tush.
1: No songs about elbows.
0: No.
1: How interesting.
0: No, and the other bits.
1: I mentioned yesterday that I'd been on a flight out of Lubbock, Texas. Once where I was working with Beyond 2000 and some people had boarded before us. There was Carol Burnett.
0: Yep.
1: And then in walks ZZ Top. I think, how random. And as I said yesterday, if that plane went down, you would never have heard of what happened to me. I'd be like Amelia Earhart. No one would ever have found me. I'd have been eaten by crabs.
0: Might be you flying the plane.
1: You never know.
0: ZZ Top, Carol Burnett, and old mate and on the plane.
1: An old mate. But someone sent me this. That Frank Beard, who has passed away from ZZ Top, knew Carol Burnett. In 1979, Frank Beard, his partner, and Carol Burnett's daughter all met while spending time in a drug rehabilitation in Houston, in Texas. After they left rehab, Frank and his wife welcomed Carol Burnett's daughter into their home in Texas to help her during a difficult time. So even though it seemed like a random sprinkling of people, they may have actually known each other. Maybe Carol was visiting her daughter who was staying with them. Who knows?
0: Who knows indeed.
1: Yeah.
0: And the algorithm is a funny thing. I've just been getting a lot of ZZ Top stuff on my feed.
1: Well, now that you've said Tush and Legs out loud, who knows what you'll get? I'm going to get a lot of elbows.
0: You've got to be careful what you click on. But the one thing I did get his shuffle when he played drums, Frank Beard, you know, because I was a drummer in a band. You know that I played drums in a band.
1: Come on.
0: And I even played drums with Ian Moss in a band.
1: You know what's interesting? So, remember when you were on Dancing with the Stars and Helen said there are 158 beats per minute in that and you didn't hit one of them? And you were shocked because you thought you were a drummer and your brother said, yeah, but you were always terrible.
0: Yeah.
1: So the truth, people have candy-coated your abilities for years.
0: The problem with my drumming was, okay, let's, for argument's sake, this is the drum stem, as they call it, from LaGrange without any other music, just Frank Beard playing the drums. Okay, starts, he's on the rims. Okay, tippity-tap, tippity-tap. And then, look at this. Like a metronome. And then, lifts it a bit. Oh. And just, so hear that shuffle? Drummers are going nuts for this.
1: What about the rest of us?
0: Come on. And then, big roll, coming up.
1: This is like karaoke while you're waiting for the lyrics to kick in.
0: Oh, it is. It's coming up. See, I didn't have the intent. Look, I'm out of, see, I would have mucked it up.
1: See, of course you would have mucked it up.
0: So, okay.
1: Don't compare yourself to him by saying you're a drummer.
0: If you go to my band, Bad Element.
1: Sounded a bit
0: which is not a dodgy stove appliance. It's Bad Element. We're bad kids. But
1: this is me. Bad kids.
0: This is me singing and drumming.

0: That is so hard to do, that and sing.
1: Maybe you should try it. Rest in peace again, Frank Beard.
0: I don't know how this became
1: We've
0: about
1: resurrected
0: me.
1: Him, then put him back in.
0: Yes. You left a great legacy.
1: Coming up next, Leanne Moriarty is going to be joining us.
0: Jonesy Demanda driving you home with Jam Nation.
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0: Jonesy and Amanda driving you home.
1: There are few other authors whose careers have reached peak after peak, quite like Leah Moriarty. The only Australian fiction writer to debut at number one on the New York Times bestseller list. All 11 of her novels have been optioned for the screen. Four of those have been turned into streaming series. She's written a new novel, Big Little Truths, which picks up on Big Little Lies 10 years on. What an amazing premise. We have her with us right now, Leah Moriarty. Hello.
0: Here she is.
2: Hello. Thank you so much.
1: When you write, I'm interested in the writing process. Do ideas just come to you? If you're at dinner with girlfriends, and do you just take notes? Is there something we say, do you mind if I use that? How do these incredible storylines come to you?
2: I definitely say, do you mind if I use that? That's why I prefer not to be friends with other writers, because then it's annoying, because you can't take their material. Because yes. You know, though, if they're telling a story and it's a really good one, then you think, I can't have that.
1: And do you, at dinner, have a notebook or put notes in your phone, or do you wait politely till the end, you sort of grimace until they're finished talking and then write it down?
2: I have actually started putting it in the phone. I used to always have a whole lot of different notebooks, but now I've got just one, and my children find it really odd. It's just one endless note.
1: Right. Stream of consciousness.
2: Yes.
1: Yep. They must think, mum's a bestseller. Look at this.
0: Look at a shopping list. this is the sequel to Big Little Lies. So we've seen 10 years on, and it's a story that because I often wondered, Big Little Lies was so good at the end. I thought, I wonder how these guys, like the kids, for example, the twin boys, how do they go when they become, you know, cranky teens?
2: Yeah. And that was the greatest pleasure in writing this book, writing the teenagers, because that's where I am right now. So when I wrote Big Little Lies, my children were little and just starting school, so I'd become a school parent for the first time. And I knew because I had my children quite late, so I knew from my girlfriends what was lay ahead for me with the teenage years. So I did think, well, maybe this could be the one book where I could do a sequel. Mm. Writing the teenage characters.
0: Are your teens good? Are they? You having a
2: they're very.
0: You don't have to answer
1: silence,
0: that.
1: Silence, Leanne.
0: Because you just have. Because my kids, like, I'm a grandparent now.
2: I want to be a grandparent so very badly.
1: But Jonesy's announced today that his daughter's having twins.
0: Yeah.
2: Well, I am filled with such envy. I would love, to have twins. Congratulations.
0: I know, it's so exciting. That's so exciting.
1: Do you find, like a lot of parents, Leanne, that that's why grandparents love it so much, that you're so busy raising your children, you don't feel intentional, you don't feel in the moment, and that's the lament, that's the nostalgia kick, or you're still in the drop zone of parenting?
2: Yeah, I do feel when, I feel, because I had trouble having children, so I felt when I got them, I did feel quite present, because I would have moments where I think, I'm so lucky that you're here. Then as they got older, they were so here that, you know, you can't imagine them not being here.
1: Everyone tells you, and you don't believe it.
0: But for someone that was, like, I was 24 when my oldest was born. So my whole life has been defined by being a parent.
2: Yes.
0: And I look at older parents, and I do have a bit of envy, because you're more present. I feel that I'm better with my grandson than I was. And that's not that I didn't love my son or anything like that.
2: Yes.
0: I just didn't have the emotional capacity to deal with a child. Like, you know, you're not as switched on as what you are now.
2: Yes. Yeah. And I think as a grandparent, what other grandparents say is that it's just the most incredible thing. But anyway, maybe my children, they say, this is so inappropriate, Mark. We're only teenagers.
0: I'm 14 years old, Mark.
1: You weirdo.
2: Yes, I do say exactly that.
0: This is like our therapy session. But Leanne, it's always great to talk to you. And of course, you've got an event coming up at the Sydney Opera House on Monday.
2: Yes.
0: The book tour.
2: On the book tour, yes. So this starts the whole tour. So I'll be in conversation with Bruna Papandreou, who is the Australian producer of Big Little Lies. And it'll be the first chance for anyone in the world to get their hands on a signed copy.
0: Is there a sequel as well, you know, perhaps with Nicole back on board?
2: Oh, yes, they will do it. So based on the book. So that's all developments underway.
0: This is exciting.
1: And of all the exciting things that have happened, do you still get a thrill thinking you're going to be talking at the Opera House?
2: I get such a thrill saying that, because I spoke at local libraries where there would hardly be anybody there. There'd just be some man in the back row snoring, literally. You could see them.
1: That's your husband?
2: No, it wasn't my husband. And you'd go to events and there'd only be two or three people there, and it turns out that was the bookshop manager's mother and grandmother, right. Things like that. So to think that, they've said the numbers that they've got, which to me are extraordinary compared with what I would get at the local library, but that, of course, it's a much bigger venue than the local library, so there are still
0: tickets. So there's tickets available. Well, go and see it. That'll be good. Monday night. This will be, if you're around in Sydney, go and see.
2: Yes, please come along.
1: You can get tickets at panmacmillan.com.au.
0: Big Little Truths is out on August 25. And as Amanda said, panmacmillan.com.au if you'd like some tickets. Leanne Moriarty, thank you.
2: Thank you. Thank you so
1: Lovely
2: much.
1: Lovely to see you.
2: You too.
0: Jonesy and Amanda driving you home with Jam Nation.
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7: Hey, I'm Brooke Seychelle. The Prime Minister says the case of Australian aid worker Zomi Francom is not closed, and he'll continue to work with her family for justice. This comes after Israel cleared its Defence Force personnel over her death and that of six other World Central Kitchen workers in 2024 when they were killed by a strike in Gaza. Anthony Albanese says this isn't the end.
8: We'll be consulting with Ms. Francom's family before we announce further steps. Ms. Francom represented the best of Australia. Mm-hmm. Her courage deserves to be celebrated, and her family deserves justice.
7: The number of bird flu cases in Australia has risen to more than 270. Tests are being conducted on other birds after the government's special hotline received more than 23,000 calls. However, the Agriculture Minister, Julie Collins, says there is some good news.
9: There is no detection in our poultry or our agricultural systems at this point in time, and that the risk to human health remains low.
7: Centrelink recipients will get more in their bank accounts from next month, with payments set to be indexed. Job seekers will receive another $16.20 per fortnight, while pensioners will also get a boost, an extra $36.80 for singles and another $55.60 for couples. And a number of major retailers have pulled Isaac Heaney's newly released children's book from shelves in the wake of the Sydney Swans hotel scandal. Victorian detectives have gone to Sydney today as they continue investigations into allegations of sexual assault involving five players.
6: 5AU, your sport now.
7: The Suns will be without three of their best players for tonight's AFL showdown with St Kilda at Marvel. Christian Petrarca, Will Powell and Sam Collins all ruled out due to injury. While the Saints have recalled the retiring Dougal Howard for his final game of football. And Kevin Walters will quit as Kangaroos coach after the World Cup. He's confirmed he'll move to English club St Helens at the end of the tournament. His announcement comes despite signing a two-year contract extension with the ARL in May. That's the latest in news and sport.
10: Tom Benning here, federal member for Grey. From the coast of the Outback, here's your local weather update.
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11: Mostly clear this evening. On the waters, northwesterly winds to 15 knots, seas below 1 metre. Overnight lows ranging from 4 in the Clare Valley to 8 in Port Augusta. Tomorrow, cloudy with possible showers in the mid-north. On the waters, southwesterly winds to 15 knots, seas below 1 metre. Top temps ranging from 13 in the Clare Valley to 18 in Port Augusta.
0: Well, hello there, Amanda.
1: Hello.
0: When was the last time in this business on radio that you gave away a car? I remember the first time I gave away a car.
1: Was it a jalopy?
0: No, it wasn't. It was a nice car.
1: It was a
0: BMW Roadster. Remember those ones? The long snout, two-door. This would have been back in 1996.
1: And what did people have to do to win that?
0: Oh, they had to. There was a key mechanism with a padlock. Remember that radio station? They had to live in the car to win it.
1: What do you mean that radio station? I was part of that team that did it. I went on Hey Hey It's Saturday to talk about it. They was in a shopping centre near the radio station, and they four people were living in it. Last one to stay in it won it.
0: But they stayed a lot longer.
1: They stayed a lot longer than you thought. And we drive them around, so they had to sit in front of abattoirs. They had all that horrible stuff, and they're in a shopping centre with people walking around. They had toilet breaks once a day or twice a day. Mm-hmm. They didn't shower, I don't think. And their limbs turned green.
0: It went for a month.
1: Didn't it go for a month? And also part of the deal was that the car's upholstery would be redone when you wanted to win it because it stunk.
0: It smelled foul.
1: It smelled foul.
0: And didn't at the shopping centre, didn't they say, you've got to get it out of here because it smelt that bad?
1: So how easy is this competition?
0: This is easy.
1: Win the most fabulous Jayco J5 car.
0: What a machine.
1: It's a versatile small SUV, huge, spacious interior. You and I have both driven it.
0: Mm-hmm.
1: It is a beautiful, beautiful car. We are giving you the clues to guess the five celebrities who are getting in that car with us.
0: Yeah. We'll have that for you this hour.
1: Next one's coming up next.
0: Yeah, next one's coming up next.
1: Next.
0: Jonesy and Amanda driving you home with Jam Nation.
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5: All you need to do to win this is correctly name the five mystery celebrities that are in our J5. Mm-hmm. We will give you the chance on Monday to have your first stab at guessing who you think it might be. If you guess one right, you get $200 fuel card. Guess all five in the correct order, you win this beautiful car.
0: Yeah. Let's go and walk over to our car, shall we? The JQ. Look at it. What a machine. Warm welcome on the entrance when you get in.
5: It's so nice.
0: Come on, scooch up in the seat here.
5: All right, well, who do you think is going to be our celebrity today?
0: Hang on.
5: Did you choose this?
0: No.
5: Is this your decision?
0: Well, hello.
5: Is this your decision?
0: You might want to just...
5: What?
0: Do you
5: want to give me $5 and I go to the movies?
0: Don't you have something to do?
5: Okay.
0: What, are you going to go to the movies and buy water?
5: Why? Oh, $5. Well, you don't care where I go. You're just trying to get rid of me. that is our clue.
0: You can sit and watch if you want.
5: The clue is hello. Sit and watch. What's wrong with you?
0: You know, that would be the worst thing in the world because you'd be having commentary anyway.
5: What a ridiculous cold spoon.
0: Suffice to say, I'm happy.
5: Okay.
0: That's today's
5: clue, as weird as that is. We are going to give you another clue towards the end of the show.
0: Two clues today. And we'll come up with an idea for tomorrow because we have to do... How many have we got in here now? It's getting a bit cramped.
5: Oh, you want to just end it here, do you, Brendan?
0: Babe, I'd love to.
5: We will give you another clue towards the end of the show.
0: Yes. JQ J5, smart storage and space for all, family proof and chaos proof. 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

0: Hello there, it's Jonesy D'Amato across Australia driving you home this Thursday afternoon.
1: Let me tell you a story about Bert Gerber. Bert Gerber,
0: I like the name Gerber,
1: has a farm in Texas, a barn full of animals.
0: Yep.
1: He woke up in the middle of the night in August, early August, to hear a noise he'd never heard before. It was this noise.
0: A goose.
1: Would you know that was a goose?
0: Yeah.
1: How do you know that's a
0: goose?
1: Well, I
0: guess it's obvious it sounds like a goose.
1: I don't think. Ryan, do you think that sounds like a goose?
2: No.
1: No. Anyway, yes, it is a goose.
0: Well, I'm sorry that you guys are a bit slow. But he's on a farm. Wouldn't he hear that all the time?
1: No, that's what's interesting. He had a goose that had never honked before. But the reason that Goosey, that's its name, the goose, honked was because the barn was on fire. Goosey made that noise to alert Bert Gerber that the barn was on fire. So right. He walks out. There were about 60 turkeys, a whole lot of chickens. Yep. This is his animal.
0: Was he wearing his long johns? I always just imagine him being some sort of long johns.
1: He was wearing flip-flops, it says here.
0: Mm-hmm.
1: And so he was able to get to the hose, put the fire out.
0: Yep.
1: None of the animals were lost. He said if it had been another few seconds, it would have all been over. So little Goosey making this noise.
0: We've established that.
1: Saved the day. And Goosey, unfazed by the incident, has been rewarded with his favourite snacks. Peas,
0: yep.
1: Romaine lettuce and watermelon.
0: So it didn't end up on the dinner table. Oh, Goosey.
1: No, Brendan.
0: So that's the farm life.
1: No, not when you're raising it's got 60 turkeys. You can't eat all of them. He's raising them to sell.
0: Those other ones would be, good on you, Goosey.
1: Especially if they all went up in flames. That smells delicious.
0: Well, that's pretty good.
1: But this is what pets can do. Pets can sometimes wake people when they've slept through alarms.
0: Mm-hmm.
1: Pets can tell people when they've got medical conditions. When my dog Ripley, when I went into the night that my hormones shifted, so I had the baby Liam the next day, Ripley could sense that my hormones had shifted and got all weird and cuddly and strange. So pets sense things,
0: yep.
1: And pets can save you.
0: My daughter's having that with the pregnancy and the cat.
1: What's it doing?
0: She's got this cat, and this cat didn't exist. It always would hide, but now all of a sudden it's nestling on her.
1: Really?
0: Mm.
1: Yeah, see, pets know. So the tribal drum is going to beat for this. Saved by a pet.
0: Yeah.
1: Well, I see. Saved Timmy down the well.
0: No, well, that's a Mandela effect. Timmy actually never went down the well. Lassie went down the well. Timmy was the one that got her out of the well. Or him. Lassie was actually a guide dog too.
1: Why wreck everything? So Timmy was never in the well.
0: Timmy was the guy, the person that got the dog out of the well.
1: So why isn't Lassie supposed to be the hero?
0: No, the dumb dog fell down the well.
1: It's a different telling of the story.
0: It is, isn't it?
1: So, saved by a pet.
0: Jonesy D'Amato driving you home with Jam Nation.
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0: Hello there. It's Jonesy and Amanda driving you home. Let me tell you the story about Bert Gerber. Woke up in the middle of the night. He's a farmer. I just like saying the name Gerber.
1: I know, I can tell that.
0: I know you brought the story to the table.
1: But you've stolen it because you like the name Gerber.
0: I like saying Gerber. It's very satisfying.
1: Do you want me to take it from here?
0: Sure.
1: Bert Gerber, I enjoy it too, was woken in the middle
0: Don't
1: of the night.
0: Don't bogart the Gerber.
1: He was woken in the middle of the night by this noise. He'd never heard his goose honk before.
0: That seems odd.
1: Well, Goosey didn't need to honk until the barn was on fire. He goes out in his flip-flops, it says here, where he's got about 60 turkeys and chickens all asleep.
0: Yep.
1: But the barn's on fire, so he grabs the hose, puts out the fire. Not a single animal was lost, thanks to Goosey the Goose.
0: It's got all the fixings of a John Denver song, hasn't it?
1: How would it go, Brendan? Over to you. Come on.
0: 60 turkeys, 20 chickens and a Goosey.
1: Wow.
0: And a Gerber.
1: John Denver's rolling in his grave right now.
0: The tribal drum is beating Saved by a Pet.
2: Lucy!
0: Okay.
1: John, what have you got for us?
3: Hey, Amanda, Jonesy. I listen to you guys all the time. Hello.
1: We love hearing that. Thank you, John.
0: This is a nice thing, John.
3: Yeah, good. I'd just like to say a couple of years ago, I was real sick with COVID. I could hardly get out of bed. I was in hot and cold sweats. And my little mate, my little Foxy, miniature Foxy, he went to his own bed and grabbed a blanket and brought it to me.
1: Oh, John. Little thing.
3: And he stayed with me all the time. And I was in bed for about 4 or 5 days.
0: Yeah.
3: And he never left my side.
0: Oh.
1: He didn't start chomping at your ankles?
0: No, it's not. He's not a cat. A cat would so do that.
1: Oh,
0: John,
1: oh,
0: that is the sweetest story. What a great, just John all curled up, sick with fever, little Foxy comes along with a blanket.
1: What's your dog's name, John?
3: Max.
1: Little Maxie. Max. Oh, what a lovely story. Thank you.
0: Give Max a little treat for us,
1: yes,
0: John.
1: Yes, do it.
0: Steve has joined us.
1: Hello, Steve. Saved by the Pet. What happened?
4: Well, I was absolutely sourced and drunk one day and I jumped in my pool and got in trouble and my dog, whose name was Gerber, funny enough,
1: yeah.
4: Jumped in the pool and took my arm off and pulled me out.
0: Wow.
1: Wow. What kind of a dog was Gerber?
4: A German Shepherd. So I just had a massive night. Just got absolutely sourced and drunk and just thought it'd be a good idea to jump in the pool and have a swim. And it didn't turn out too well. Ended up drowning and little Gerber jumped in and goes, come on, mate, and just pulled me out.
0: So you were in trouble, Steve. You weren't just horse playing.
4: No, I was in trouble. Yeah, I was like just having full 360 spins and all that. Thought, this would be all right. And I didn't. Right. Yeah, I thought I was,
1: Tell us about Gerber. And Gerber drags you to the side. What sort of treats did you give Gerber when you were sober enough to realise what had happened?
4: I gave him a smacko.
1: Yeah, gave him a smacko. That's a terrible reward.
0: You're a harsh owner, Steve. And just with the name Gerber, it's very satisfying to say. Would you agree, Steve?
1: Why'd you call your dog Gerber?
4: Because it was just a name that me and my brother came up with. He was just like, Gerber sounds pretty cool. I'm like, oh, Gerber's stuck. And then now all I can think about is Gerber.
0: Mm. Yeah, that's why they give it to babies. Mm. Gerber.
1: Gerber.
0: Gerber.
1: Isn't Cindy Crawford married to Randy Gerber? But why look at me like you're an idiot?
0: I'm digesting what you're saying.
1: And her daughter, Kaya Gerber, is a famous model, but with the surname Gerber.
0: You're now just using the word Gerber too much.
1: Saved by the Pet.
0: Jonesy and Amanda driving you home with Jam Nation. Clear some space in your brain. Forget where you parked. Delete your Netflix password and maybe let go of your Year 9 locker combination because Jonesy and Amanda are conducting a highly scientific experiment.
1: So how much completely random information can you remember with this $2,000 riding on it? Let's just practice, okay? Gary, Dubbo, 1984... Purple, 63.
0: No notes, no cheating.
5: And no asking Gary.
0: Who's Gary? Ugh.
5: Every day, Jonesy and Amanda will give you a random list of things to remember. Repeat the exact sequence and you could win $2,000. Jonesy and Amanda's Memory Recall with help from...
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1: Hi, I'm Sally Pearson. Sydney's AFLW squad is deeply disappointed over the alleged incident involving members of the men's team. The Swans face Essendon in the opening game of Sunday's doubleheader at the SCG. Sharks forward Jadika Tafua has joined the NRLW side's growing injury list, ruled out for several weeks with a fractured throat. The Hockey Roos scored in the dying seconds to salvage a 4-4 draw with Chile at the World Cup, and an All-American quarterfinal at the Cincinnati Open with Jessica Pegula facing Amanda Anisimova. Iga Swiatek takes on world number 2 Alina Rybakina.
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5: Hey, I'm Brooke Seychelle. The federal government has been left outraged after Israel cleared IDF soldiers over the death of Australian aid worker Zomi Francom. Zomi and six other World Central Kitchen workers were killed in a strike in Gaza in 2024. Foreign Minister Penny Wong says the fight for justice isn't over, while the Israeli ambassador has defended the investigations. The New South Wales Police Commission has apologised after the family of missing hiker Lily Hooper was mistakenly told she'd been found alive. A body believed to be the 18-year-old was found in the Southern Highlands today after 8 days of searching. Mal Lanyon says the miscommunication stemmed from the initial excitement of finding her.
6: And her condition at that time was such that searches were relieved, and certainly those at the command post related. Tragically, that miscommunication then led to a deflation, and obviously we know now an impact on her family.
5: Domestic and sexual violence is back in the spotlight, with the issue heading to National Cabinet next week. Speaking in Parliament today, the PM says keeping women and girls safe must be a national focus. Mushroom killer Erin Patterson's appeal hearing has wrapped. Her fate is now in the hands of three Victorian Supreme Court judges. The triple murderer wants a full retrial, while the prosecution wants the non-parole period removed and Patterson jailed for life. And around 1,000 crested terns have been found dead on the South Australian coast. It's suspected the three mass mortality events are linked to the bird flu. Australia now has more than 270 confirmed cases.
4: 5AU, your sport now.
5: As the Essendon board continues to consider a new coach, another assistant has left Windy Hill. Coaching innovations and game strategy manager David Rath is the fourth exit from the Bombers this season. He had 3 years to run on his contract. And the Panthers face a massive test in Melbourne tonight as they try to stop a two-game slide and keep their top four hopes alive. Penrith's again without co-captain Isaiah Yao as he recovers from a pec injury, while the Storm welcomes back skipper Harry Grant as they chase a finals berth. That's the latest in news and sport.
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8: Mostly clear this evening. On the waters, northwesterly winds to 15 knots, seas below 1 metre. Overnight lows ranging from 4 in the Clare Valley to 8 in Port Augusta. Tomorrow, cloudy with possible showers in the mid-north. On the waters, southwesterly winds to 15 knots, seas below 1 metre. Top temps ranging from 13 in the Clare Valley to 18 in Port Augusta.
9: I've just been reading about the Monday Bash. You know the Monday Bash. It's a big musical festival just outside of Broken Hill there.
10: Weren't Furnace and the Fundamentals performing?
9: Furnace and the and I was just following them on their feed. And they were performing at the Civic Hotel in Broken Hill. And I thought, well, why at the Monday Bash? There's been an unprecedented amount of rain at the bash site.
10: So it's not normally...
9: It's arid AF there. They don't get much. They should be on the weather. Arid as AF.
10: And inexplicably, it's pouring with rain. So what happens?
9: Well, a lot of campers are getting bogged, stuff like that. So there's 15,000 people that go there with their assorted vehicles. So I just feel for everyone. Your organisers, there's nothing you can really do, is there? It's just that's, you know, what's her name? Droughts and Flooding Rains poetry lady. Right there.
10: Dorothea McKellar, is that who you're trying to quote?
9: Much respect.
10: Is she in Furnace in the Fundamentals?
9: But, you know, it's just, it's the thing. George Miller was going to put Fury Road, remember the Mad Max sequel after Mad Max 3? He was going to film it because that's where Mad Max 2 was filmed.
10: Instead he went to Namibia.
9: And 3. Well, yeah, because they had unprecedented rain. And then what happened? All these beautiful little daisies and grass sprung up everywhere. That doesn't look like a post-apocalyptic world.
10: It sounds precedented. Doesn't it sound unprecedented?
9: Oh, okay.
10: Well, it's happened more than once.
9: Yes, okay. So it's happened twice in 10 years.
10: Well, forget Dorothea McKellar. Time to talk about climate change.
9: Listen to Amanda Keller. This wasn't a forum to bang on about climate
10: change. Why would I talk about science?
9: Come on.
10: Coming up next.
9: Keep that at the ABC.
10: Brendan, it's going to affect everyone. You and your waterfront property. When you're underwater, blub, blub, blub.
9: Well, it wasn't
10: don't
9: last.
10: Come to me.
9: It wasn't last week, so it's good.
10: It's unprecedented, Brendan. Double A Chattery drops today. It's an absolute ripper of a tale. I'll tell you more next.
9: Also, Instagram is coming up. Jonesy and Amanda driving you home with Jam Nation.
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0: Hello there, it's Jonesy and Amanda driving you home this Thursday afternoon, Thursday, Friday Junior, as we like to call it. Thursday's a great day because it's payday. That's always handy. And AA Chattery drops today. This is the podcast you do with your forensic psychologist friend, Anita McGregor.
1: And today we're talking to Hannah Ferguson. You may not have heard of Hannah. Maybe you have. She's one of the most impressive young women I think I've ever met. She's in her late 20s. She addressed the National Press Club recently. She is the CEO of Cheek Media, and it's a forum for women, not just women, to talk about politics, to talk about stuff that other media organizations don't. It's not about Married at First Sight. It's not about things like that. It's about recognizing that young people have opinions and want to say important things. She's incredibly impressive. She is actually now taking on Anthony Albanese in his own home seat in Marrickville. And it's interesting that we covered a whole lot of stuff with her. And she said, because some people have said, why are you taking on Anthony Albanese when he's kind of the middle ground, when there's a whole lot of extremes around? Why are you taking on the soft middle in a way? And she had some interesting stuff to say.
2: My view is this. Labor under Anthony Albanese has created the material conditions for the rise of One Nation. So One Nation, their surge hasn't come out of nowhere. It's come out of a frustration that people around the country have with the failures of the two major parties. And that's my personal view. And I think there are so many solutions that we should be looking to in Australia that aren't this race to the bottom and this really awful, limited contest of ideas that Anthony Albanese and Pauline Hanson offer us.
1: A lot of people, particularly young people, are disengaged and almost boast about being disengaged with politics. And as she said, some of the big issues, the wicked issues as they're known, climate change, cost of housing, some of the really big stuff is so hard to grapple with. People are exhausted by it, and rightly so.
0: But you want someone that gives you a solution, and that's why Pauline Hanson, One Nation, has risen, because they grief farm. They say, well, this is your problem. And then you go, right, I just want the problem fixed. In the old days, in the Howard era, we just went along with it. But now everyone has a say because of social media.
1: That's right. But those solutions, when you dig down, aren't actual solutions. They're the words saying, I make this simple for you. And that's what people grasp onto. It's clickbait in a way without the reality behind it. We talked about the nature of young people being disengaged. And she said she's not special in taking this on, that anyone can do this. Anyone, she'd like everyone actually to step up.
2: There is nothing particularly special about what I do. I've just gone and done it every day. I think there is such a thought process that limits us from taking steps, especially with women. I always say, if you're 85% sure of something, of an idea for a business, of an idea for a hobby you want to try, of something you want to say publicly, do it. I think especially women tie themselves in knots saying, oh, you know, but what if this happens or this happens? You need to have a bias for action.
0: I agree with that.
1: Bias for action.
0: But I agree with that.
1: Well, that's what the stats show, is that whereas a woman will wait till she's 85% sure, a man will go for something at 25%. They go into it with more confidence and more bravado.
0: But I find that here when we have meetings with, and it's all women here, I'll sit there and say, yep, do it. Let's do it. Get it done. And then you guys will just wool gather around it. And I've got no time for that. I think a lot of ladies have trouble with tradesmen because when they talk, my wife does this when she talks to tradesmen. She said, why don't they talk back? You know, why do they sort of write me off a little bit and dismiss me? And I said, because you talk too much. Just don't talk yourself out of what you want done.
1: Yeah.
0: Tell them what you want done and then let the silence hang.
1: And back yourself. And back yourself.
0: Say, oh, no, that probably won't work.
1: Yeah.
0: Because as soon as you say that, men are just very linear. You tell them to do a job, you can either do it or you can't.
1: No, you need to back yourself. We talked to her about a young woman. She is going into politics. So many women find it hard, as we just said, you have to be 85% sure to do something. Not only that, though, it's a particularly difficult environment for the thin skinned. She said, no wonder we're all thin skinned. Look at social media. We all read the comments. It's impossible to have thick skin in this world at the moment. But she's learnt the art of being embarrassed.
2: I always say that my number one thing that I really practiced, it's not something you want to practice, but I'm okay with being embarrassed.
1: How do you practice that?
2: Well, you just realize when you're getting embarrassed why. Like, but you know what I mean? If someone mocks me at the dinner table and, you know, and you feel, like, I feel physical pain in my chest when you feel like rejection or embarrassment, right? Like, we all, sensitivity to it. But I think, like, I find it harder from friends than strangers on the internet now, too. Like, it doesn't really bother me. But I think that practice of embarrassment is like, we all avoid humiliation at all costs. But I have been publicly humiliated online and had thousands of people say awful things about me. And once that happens and you realize you will just wake up the next day and keep going, you're far more invincible.
0: Wow.
1: She's so, so interesting. So that's on AA Chattery.
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0: That's all you got to do.
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1: No,
0: for the price
1: your
0: of one.
1: Daughter is having of twins. Course. Let's talk further about that next.
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0: hello there. It's Jonesy Demanda driving you home this Thursday afternoon.
1: Well, this is so exciting. When you first became a grandfather about 18 months ago.
0: Yes.
1: And we bought you a big basket that had grandfatherly things in it. Mm-hmm. And you sort of were, you know, you didn't know where to put yourself with it. But you've become a giant mush bucket. Would you agree?
0: Yeah, I've heard people talk about being a grandparent. And I've always sort of said, oh, good on you. That sounds nice. I never imagined it would happen because it does sort of denote you as getting old. But then I was very young when my eldest son was born. So by rights, my dad, he was 49 when he became a grandfather.
1: Right. Well, Harley was 50 when he became a father.
0: Yeah. Yeah. So I've spoken to Harley about that a lot, about those sort of things.
1: But his life started when he had children. It's changed him. And he was probably like that, not mushy. He became the biggest mush bucket in the world.
0: I was just saying to Leanne Moriarty, she was talking, and as you had children later in life, when I was 24 when my eldest Morgan was born, I just don't think you have the emotional capability. Not saying that I was a bad dad or anything like that, that he had everything that he needed. You just didn't have, financially you weren't great. You focused on your career. So there's a world of difference. My dad, when I was young, he was an airline pilot. You know, for many years he was away. And this is back in the old days when they go to Bermuda and stuff like that, living the best life. And you wouldn't see them for 3 or 4 weeks.
1: But I would say, in just generally, I look back at my children's upbringing, and when you're trying to keep them alive, you're busy, you're doing this, you're worried. As a grandparent, you're so much more intentional. You're so much there, more present. I think it's quite a different feeling.
0: Because you've got a bit more and you know a little bit more
1: stuff. You know a bit more, but you just go for the mush rather than the practicalities of keeping a child alive.
0: Yep.
1: And all the stress that goes with that. You announced at the beginning of the show today that your daughter is pregnant with identical twin girls. What a journey.
0: Yeah. And we've got twins in the family. My grandfather, he was a twin.
1: But is it one egg that split?
0: I don't know. I know that the little twinnies are in separate bags.
1: But it was one egg, though.
0: I don't know.
1: I thought you said it was one egg.
0: Yeah, I don't know.
1: They're identical, so it must have been one egg.
0: Okay.
1: Am I right in thinking that?
0: You keep asking me questions, I can't give
1: you
0: the answer.
1: You're the grandfather.
0: What?
1: Have you not asked whether they're identical? They are identical, aren't they? Are they identical?
0: There's a lot of baby this and baby that.
1: They're identical, though, aren't they? So it's one egg, presumably, that's split, and maybe there's two separate bags.
0: Yes, because they're two girls.
1: Right. No, but they can be two girls and not identical, but they are identical, aren't they?
0: I don't know until they say, right. See, the thing about you is you make plans too far in the future. Until I see the babies out there and they're safe and
1: have
0: well.
1: Have you not been told whether they're identical or not? You
0: I have.
1: Me.
0: Okay. I have.
1: Well, that's
0: told.
1: One egg so then people that splits.
0: Have told me that. Okay.
1: Your lack of curiosity is extraordinary.
0: No, I have. I just don't believe, I don't know the answer to what you're asking right now. Like, I know that I've been told that.
1: They're identical, but in separate sacs. So one egg is split and they've developed their own sacs.
0: Yes, but they're sharing a placenta.
1: Yes. Oh, I see. Yes. That's not always the case either, is it?
0: Because sometimes they can be in one sac, the two of them.
1: Yes.
0: And then there's one placenta.
1: But they're in one stomachy arrangement. And they're in one daughter. And that's yours.
0: She's not, you know, putting that out into another office.
1: Right.
0: Yeah. So that's
1: just got an annex.
0: We had the gender reveal.
1: Tell us about that.
0: So my son-in-law, Michael, whose birthday it is today, happy birthday, mate, he is a keen, mad golfer. So it was entrusted to my youngest son, Dom, to come up with the gender reveal balls for the golf balls.
1: Where do you get those?
0: Well, you get them from Temu or Amazon or one of those places. But he was the only one that knew. But then on the day of the gender reveal, he got sent two pink balls. Not a pink and a blue ball.
1: But if he knew,
0: he ordered for a pink and a blue ball.
1: Ah. So the coincidence was, luckily.
0: They said two pink balls.
1: I can't believe you're not sniggering.
0: Michael's going to have two blue ones at the end of this.
1: I love our chats.
0: Hey, any more questions?
1: See,
0: what are you,
1: you
0: a
1: are
0: cop?
1: So much more mushy than you used to be, Brendan.
0: I am incredibly mushy. No, I'm excited. But, you know, it's a very big deal.
1: Yeah. Okay. Like, how's your job at Hallmark Cards going? whatevs. Happy birthday.
0: It's a very big deal.
1: Coming up next, would you like to win $2,000?
0: Sure. Give twins. Oh, that's a sign.
1: What?
0: Twins. Well, $2,000 instead of the one.
1: Absolutely.
0: Instagram is coming up next. Jonesy Demanda driving you home with Jam Nation.
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4: 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Jonesy and Amanda's.
0: 10 questions, 60 seconds on the clock. You could pass if you don't know an answer. We'll come back to that question if time permits. You get all the questions right, $1,000.
5: You can make it $2,000 by answering a bonus question, but it is double or nothing.
0: Looky here, it's Todd of Sunbury.
5: Hi, Todd.
6: Hello.
0: Hey, Todd. Hey, you know what? I just thought, Todd, I've got a letter in my trusty headphone box here. You know my headphone box?
5: Yeah.
0: I've had, we got a letter regarding Sunbury.
5: That was about 20 years ago.
0: It was in 2000.
5: Is this from Gordon Wheat?
0: From Gordon Wheat. Todd, could you just indulge me for a second? Because this pertains to you. Dear sir slash madame, I am 45 years of age, haven't been to an outdoor music festival. I was wondering if you could organise an outdoor rock concert over, say, 3 days, rivaling that of Sunbury, 1972. Please get back to me, Gordon Wheat.
5: He'd be about 60 now.
0: If it was 45 in...
5: 65 now.
0: I think this is our first week on the radio. Mm. Todd?
5: Could you arrange it, Todd?
6: Probably not.
0: Have you got, like, someone with a paddock or just, you know?
6: I know people with paddocks. But...
5: And have you got okay. Wah-wah knee on speed dial?
6: No.
0: Okay, but Todd...
5: Well, you're no use to us. Todd. Gordon Wheat goes unanswered again.
0: We haven't spoken... Yeah, it's been a long
5: you
0: time.
5: Never got back to Gordon Wheat.
0: Well, I didn't have any contacts in Sunbury. Now we have Todd.
5: Okay. Well, Todd, let's see what we can do. 10 questions, 60 seconds. If you're not sure, say pass. We might have time to come back, okay?
6: No worries.
5: All right, luck, Todd, here we go. Question number one. H2O is a symbol for what?
6: Water.
5: Question two. Lip balm is worn on which body part?
6: Lips.
5: Question two. Question three. Ginger, nutmeg and basil are types of what?
6: Herbs.
0: Oh, no,
5: they're not herbs.
0: They're spices,
5: spices.
0: Todd. Maybe get the Spice Girls at our new Sunbury.
5: Oh, Todd would enjoy this chat. He's over us now.
0: Todd.
5: No, a herb is kind of like a basil or
0: yeah.
5: Something that, you know, these are
0: spice,
5: ground.
0: Ginger and nutmeg.
5: Yeah.
0: I don't know, actually.
5: Are spices and herbs different, people? Yes, they were just asking our team.
0: Sorry, Todd. Yes.
5: Oh, okay. Basil is also. We're going to.
0: Oh, okay. So,
5: Todd, you get a reprieve.
0: Todd, you've been given a reprieve.
5: Are you still alive, Todd?
6: No worries. Thank you.
0: No, go,
5: Todd.
0: Todd,
5: we're giving you another crack.
0: Someone's cocked up, and
5: you are right.
0: You get the benefits because you are right. Because basil is indeed a herb.
5: All right. Because you okay. Are you ready? Because we're going to continue. You ready with
0: Ryan's
5: our
0: timer, right.
5: Ryan?
0: Yeah,
5: here
0: right.
5: We go.
0: Here we go. Oh,
5: you ready,
0: exciting.
5: Todd?
6: Yes.
5: Question four. Which country has a maple leaf on its flag?
6: Canada.
5: Question five. Who first recorded the track What About Me?
6: Pass.
5: Question six. How many Grand Slam tennis tournaments are held annually?
6: Pass.
5: Question seven. Who painted the Mona Lisa?
6: Michelangelo.
5: We threw you off.
0: Yeah.
5: Leonardo da Vinci.
0: If it's any consolation, I said Michelangelo before,
5: and
0: I missed the basil one.
5: And who first recorded the track What About Me? It's Moving Pictures.
6: Yep.
5: Get them for speed dial for your concert. How many Grand Slam tennis tournaments are held annually? There are four.
0: Todd.
5: Todd's emotions are all
0: Todd,
5: over the shop.
0: Todd, I'll just say this fun fact about Sunbury. In 1972 or 3, Queen went and performed at Sunbury and were booed off stage. And they said, we'll come back next year. We'll be the biggest. No, we're never coming back and we'll be the biggest band in the world. Mm. And they went, oh, yeah, good on you.
5: Did they make it to Narara?
0: Narara. What a fest.
5: Well, Todd, I'm sorry for the mixed emotions of your journey, but this is where it ends.
6: No worries. Thank you.
5: Thanks,
0: Todd. I think Todd was charmed by us. He's going off to Monday, where it's been flooded out.
5: I think Todd's never listening to us again.
0: I think... You're probably right.
5: Coming up next.
0: Oh, more prizes for you.
5: We have yet another clue for our backseat bandits if you want to win the JQ J5.
0: Jonesy and Amanda driving you home with Jam Nation.
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0: We have a brand new JQ J5 to give away. Exciting times. All you need to do is correctly name the five mystery celebrities that are in the J5.
5: I think we're about to give you the fourth. Is that right? Plead the fourth? Because the fifth will be released on socials. No, that's tomorrow.
0: Yeah.
5: Who am I?
0: And now you've confused me.
5: I know.
0: So far we've got
5: And
0: That was just before.
5: That went And this is our third.
0: This is our third. Yeah, right. Okay, so let's go and get into the JQ. I know you're distracted by this dream machine. Come on. Ooh.
5: Oh, it's nice.
0: I just like that entrance sound. It's just nice.
5: And it sums up how you feel when you're in it. It's a beautiful, beautiful car.
0: Okay, shh. Here comes our person.
5: Whoa. Okay.
0: Cool. Up you get, mate.
5: Yeah, look, I think they're going to need a booster seat. Can someone grab
0: a booster
5: seat?
0: Well, don't make a big deal out of it.
5: No, well, you know.
0: Makes them self-conscious.
5: It's not a big, no. Well, you're going to need a booster seat. That's our clue. We'll have two more for you tomorrow. We'll have one on the show and one that will be released on socials.
0: We'll do one socially tomorrow.
5: We'll do one socially.
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5: Because as of Monday, you can start guessing who you think these people are.
0: A bloody new car. How good is that?
6: Righto, you two. That's enough.
5: I don't think that's the sales pitch.
0: It should be.
5: Well,
0: Friday tomorrow. FFS.
5: Are you going to say who it is? Have we said already who it is?
0: I can't remember.
5: Say it.
0: Screaming Jets in the studio.
5: We are so excited.
0: I am so pumped.
5: It's going to be amazing.
0: It's going to happen for you. It's going to happen for me.
5: All right. Well, we will see you then. If you'd like to hear any more of this show or hear it again, why wouldn't you? Head to jonesyandamanda.com.au.
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15: 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I'm looking for stories in Australia. Have you been chased by an animal? Text me 0475 031043.

0: Christian O'Connell Show. Right now, your stories are being chased by an animal. It's Australia. There must be millions of stories waiting to be heard. There's no country that has more dangerous animals than Australia. Whether they're waiting for us in the sea or on land or above us, even the magpies here are vicious bastards. So, chased by an animal. The reason I'm doing this, I got a great email yesterday from one of you. Christian, a friend of mine, cycled around Australia, and during one of his stretches, he was chased by a dingo that wanted his ham sandwich. You know, the dingo might have thought it was a club sandwich. Going, my God, you don't see one of those outside of a hotel menu. One in the wild, I'm having that. If you've been chased by an animal, 13, 55, 22. In between all the fun lockdowns, when there was like a brief respite, me and the family went over to Hobart. And we hired a car, Hobart, beautiful place, been a couple of times now. And we drove for an hour outside of Hobart to go to a wildlife sanctuary. It looked beautiful. When we were there, one of the handlers, you know, my wife said, oh, I saw on the photo on the way in, you've got wombats. The kids really want to see wombats. We're English, we've never seen a wombat. He goes, we do have a wombat. It's asleep at the moment and it's a teenager. So I could go and sort of wake it up, but it gets really grumpy. And of course, my wife doesn't take no for an answer. I was like, oh, don't worry about that. And the kids were like pushing my mum, and she went, go and wake it up. Right? This wombat literally is like a teenager. The keeper says, now listen, you know, they are friendly animals. They don't go for you, but just please sit down and don't make any big moves or anything like that. So we all sat down. The wombat, this grumpy ass looking wombat, is released. For no, I'll share the photo in a minute. For no known reason, it starts to chase me.
1: Oh. Hey, you were defending it.
0: I was just sat down. I'm trying to move away without reacting with my hat. The keeper goes, keep your hands in your pockets. So I'm keeping them, but also just go, oh, get off. All of a sudden, not only did it pursue me, it bites my ass. A real like, ow. Oh. Keeper grabs it and goes, oh my God, I've never seen that before. Oh.
1: Wait, when you say you're going to show us a photo, are you going to show us a photo of your raw ass?
0: No, my raw ass. Okay. One of our most popular and shared posts, weren't they? Went viral crazy 24 hours. This is so rare. This place has now, in reception, you're going, a picture of me being bitten by this
2: wombat. Oh, no.
1: Incredible.
0: They are very, very proud.
1: You should be proud.
0: Oh, my God. I'm so proud. The guy was obviously, he was worried, like, hey, can you just go and just check yourself out just to see if you need a kiss, having a jab or anything? I said, look, I don't think it pierced skin. It had my jeans on it. It's no big deal. So anyway, because it was right around the back of my back, so my wife had to follow me into the toilets there while I pulled my pants down. That's our story, and we're sticking to it, Bonnerong Wildlife Sanctuary. Outside Hobart.
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0: Christian O'Connell's show. We're looking for your stories of being chased by animals. Christian, as kids, we had a family picnic gate crashed by a rampant emu. The emu took a big beak-shaped bite out of my Vegemite sandwich. Who doesn't love Vegemite? Mum tried to shoo it away while shrieking at it, which resulted in emu chasing us away so it could go back to his Vegemite sandwich.
1: We never get taught in Australia how to get rid of an emu.
0: No.
1: Like you're always taught
0: in America, out near the big parks now, you're taught what to do. Make yourself big for a bear and what to
1: yes,
0: do.
1: Yes, yeah.
0: What
1: yeah.
0: to do here with emus. Years and years ago, my best friend and I were playing cricket on the street, and I was about to come into bowl. My best friend, he was batting, was standing still like he'd seen a ghost. He then pointed for me to look behind. I saw it, Christian, a huge, big red kangaroo about 10 metres from me. I didn't know what to do. The kangaroo decided to charge us. Oh. Luckily, we're close to Nana's house. My grandma and her new boyfriend. Oh, yeah. Oh. Mm. Why's the door locked, Nana? And the curtains are closed. At 2 in the afternoon, Nana. The house is rattling.
1: My kangaroo
0: and her new boyfriend. Sorry, my grandma and her new boyfriend came running to scare out the kangaroo. They obviously put some pants on. They then started to pick up stones from their driveway to throw at the kangaroo. Nan then grabbed her car keys and started up a 1980s Camaro. Kangaroo was like, uh-oh, I'm out of here. You ain't no match for that.
1: It's not a Camaro.
0: Wowee. Whoa, reverse. Christian, I walk home from work most afternoons along a creek, and there's a family of ducks that live there. More than one occasion, I've had to sprint because the daddy duck has decided on far too threat. They are vicious, the little things, aren't they?
1: Yeah.
0: And they move surprisingly quickly.
1: Yes, with a little waddle.
0: Yes. All right. Let's go to Dale here. Dale, welcome to the show. So, an animal chased you. What happened?
2: Actually, it was my grandma, and we were at a nature park, and we were in the animal enclosure, and my grandmother decided to give us some biscuits. And my grandmother, not being very tall, the emus chased her.
0: Oh, no,
2: and
0: the cowards.
2: My grandmother.
0: They small, a little Mrs. Doubtfire, and they went for her. Shame on you.
2: Yeah, she went for her, and here she is chased, running around, biscuit tin above her head, with emus chasing her.
0: Nana on the loose.
2: She just ended up taking the tin, and the emus went for the tin.
0: Oh, wow.
1: That's what you do. Now we know what to do if an emu chases you.
0: Yeah, yeah. Give the biscuits on your head. All right. Dale, thank you very much for your story. Thanks for calling the show. Wayne is on the line now.
3: Okay, well, snorkeling in Edithburg in South Australia. I was just diving down looking at the fish, and there was this beautiful little puffer fish there. So I thought I'd just go down a bit closer. The next minute, it just turned and came straight at my mask. For some reason, I was scared. So I came to the surface, and it was like out of Jaws.
0: Let's be honest, mate, not a shot.
3: Like
0: a what, six-inch pufferfish?
3: So I absolutely panicked for some reason. This was a 10-inch fish. I started swimming as fast as I could, and I thought, I'd swim about 10 metres, so I'll stop, and I turn, and then again, through all the bubbles, all I saw was this puffer fish with its teeth going up and down, coming through the bubbles.
0: Tiny teeth, come on. Take like a year to nibble away at your foot.
1: And aren't they like giant balloons? Like how fast was it swimming?
0: Yeah.
3: So all my friends for the rest of the weekend called me Puffer.
0: Of course. Puffer. And this is how the best nicknames are born out of those stories, aren't they, Wayne? Wayne, great story. Puffer, thank you very much for giving us a call.
3: No worries, guys. Good one.
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1: 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Exclusive.
0: Bang, bang, bang. Winner, winner, winner. Properness, Yorkshire Tea. All right, so today we're talking about the proper way to fly. And I feel like this actually needs to be discussed. Mm-hmm. Because I think if you've been on a plane recently, we've forgotten how to travel. Back in the day, people behaved properly. Now they're bringing on way too much gear because they don't want to be waiting for their bags at baggage reclaim. Mm-hmm. And they start shoving it in the overhead locker, ramming it in. So you've got their groin in your face as they're trying to dry hump you, try and get the thing shut. And you're like, you know, you want to say, it ain't going to shut. Your damn bag's too big. It goes under the plane, bozo.
1: It's not the proper way.
0: It's not the proper way. Get your groin out of my face. Okay, what have you got to say about this thing? Give us a call. Lines are open now. What is the proper way to fly? Christian, perfect way to fly. If you're going on a holiday, check in an empty suitcase. Don't need to worry about the woo. And then buy your enclosure, your destination. How much money have you got, Santo?
2: What?
0: The last thing I want to do on holiday is go shopping for clothes. I'm sorry, it's not stress-free doing this, Santo. It's incredibly stressful. Christian, the proper way to fly is a plane. Rob, could you immediately retune to Triple M with that kind of gear, okay? It's not welcome here. Let's go to Daniel here. Daniel.
3: I am 6'6", and I have a lot to say about legroom on plane.
0: Of course, yeah, you poor thing.
3: And there's a simple solution, which is that we have the seatbelt indicator overhead. What the planes need is a recline indicator, and the pilot only activates it 3 hours into the flight. Not a moment before. And if everyone does it at the same time, we're okay. Except the guy riding.
0: I like the idea of the plane, like a Mexican wave, all reclining at the same time, a mass recline. And you're right, have another option. You've got the seatbelt one. Ding! You know it. It's time to recline, everybody. Mm. Daniel, that was a very good one. Ash.
4: Christian, my etiquette, mate. Don't pull on the back of the seat if you're getting up. Like, you think about the person in front of you. You push the tray back in softly. You don't ram it back in. When you walk down the aisles, you don't grab every headrest as you're walking down.
0: Ash, you're dropping fire here, my friend. Hard truth. You're right. The amount of bozos now that are basically using that headrest as some sort of catapult for your head, yanking it around, you know, because they've got no balance.
4: And there's always payback, Christian. If someone's doing it to you from behind, getting up, pulling your headrest back.
0: Easy.
4: When you get up and go to the back toilet, you whack into their leg as hard as you can because when they're asleep.
0: Well, we can't. And then
4: you see their startled look.
1: Real eye for an eye sort of situation.
0: Yeah, well, it's like the Middle Ages up there in Australia.
4: Section and put your crutch in me face.
0: What?
2: Where are you going?
0: I love it. This is the kind of passion we want with this. I'm going to give you $1,000.
4: Okay.
0: Ash, brilliantly said, mate. Really, I love all the passion and frustration. And you win the $1,000 today thanks to Yorkshire Tea.
4: Fantastic. Thanks, guys. Thanks, Yorkshire.
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1: Good evening. Welcome to the 80s at 8. Shane Bryan with you tonight. Our classic 80s album is the one that changed everything for Stevie Nicks. It's Belladonna. We'll take a look at the background of Belladonna and the big songs that came out of that album. But first, let's get underway with a song that was originally intended for Blue Oyster Cult. Brian Adams wrote it for them and they went, no, not interested. But he's pretty lucky with that because it was a huge hit for him from his solo album. This is Run To You. You're on the 80s at 8.

0: You're on the 80s at 8, Shane Bryan with you, and that was Huey Lewis and the News, Stuck With You from 1986, and today actually marks 40 years since 4 was released on August 20, 1986. It was the album that took Huey Lewis and the News from hitmakers to superstars. It topped the US album chart, delivered a string of massive singles, including Stuck With You, Hip To Be Square, Jacob's Ladder, and two of those, Stuck With You and Jacob's Ladder, went all the way to number one in America. Now, from one huge career-defining record to another, it's tonight's classic 80s album.
1: Before singles ruled everything, albums told the whole story. Drop the needle, flip the tape. No skipping tracks here. We're diving into a classic 80s album.
0: And in 1981, after already conquering the world with Fleetwood Mac, Stevie Nicks stepped out on her own with an album called Belladonna, her solo project. Now, the project had been building for years, with Stevie collecting songs that didn't quite fit Fleetwood Mac. Then teaming up with Jimmy Iovine and friends including Tom Petty and Don Henley to bring them to life.
2: When I came off the road last year, I was so tired and so out of touch with everything in my life, my friends, my family, that I thought it's time to begin again here now. At this point, it's time for you, Stevie, to decide if you can go ahead and keep writing those songs and do all of this without this built-in family that has been surrounding you and holding you and supporting you for all these years, you know. I met someone whose name is Jimmy Iovine, who produces Tom Petty. I met them both the same day. I said, well, wow, if he's good enough for Tom Petty, he has to be good enough for me. So it was sort of an unspoken thing from a long time before we ever got around to doing the second month of the Year Tusk tour. He said, if you want to do an album, I know that you're really used to being this, like, the midnight cat queen that comes in whenever you feel like it and you bring your satchel of all the things you do, your books, and you're all there, and you completely wreck the studio. And he said, this is not how we're going to do this album. In the first place, you've only got 3 months. And in the second place, I don't want to waste my time with, like, you know, a cartoon.
3: And he was telling you, yeah, you want to do this seriously.
2: He's saying, this is not big rock and roll. This is something you have never done before. You are not a proven solo artist in any way, shape, or form. You have been protected like the baby, little baby egg, you know, for 7 years.
0: Of course, she definitely met her match in producer Jimmy Iovine. Their creative partnership helped turn Belladonna into one of the defining albums of the decade, packed with hit after hit. The first single featured Tom Petty, and it became a top three hit in America, helped launch her solo career into the stratosphere. This is Stop Dragging My Heart Around from Stevie Nicks and Tom Petty on the 80s at 8.

0: in both the US and Australia, transformed Stevie from Fleetwood Mac star into a bona fide solo superstar. Now, many of the songs actually came from Stevie's collection of deeply personal material. She'd been developing them for years. Some songs were deliberately held back rather than given to Fleetwood Mac, saving them for a project that she could truly call her own.
1: They were absolutely welcome to anything that I wrote, except I would say Belladonna and Edge of 17, because they were written, Belladonna was written for, to be the meaning full word of this album, and I couldn't give them that. I would give them anything, but I couldn't give Fleetwood Mac Belladonna.
2: Let me ask you about that name. And we think of, most of us think of Belladonna and think of this drug that'll kill you. What is it to you?
1: Everybody that talks to me about it has a different way of putting it. You just put it in a very different way than anybody else has ever put it.
2: I do my best.
1: I can see that. And the woman was so tired that the woman could have really disappeared. And I don't mean die or anything. I just mean withered away out of this whole thing because it was just too difficult for me. I never thought that my face would become thin. I have a lot of trouble losing weight as it is. And I became thin. And I became unhappy. And all the wonderful things that money could buy cannot change the way you feel inside when you're by yourself in a hotel room at night. The saving grace is that Sarah was recorded and Dreams was recorded and Goldust Woman, the songs that are such a part of my life that I love. The saving grace is that my music is a cross.
0: That was Stevie Nicks, and that really is the key to understanding Belladonna. What started as a side project became Stevie's saving grace. After years of Fleetwood Mac's relentless recording sessions, worldwide touring, pressures that came with being one of the biggest bands on the planet, this album gave her a creative outlet that she could completely call her own. Music became her refuge, and the songs on Belladonna, well, helped her rediscover who she actually was as an artist. The record delivered a remarkable run of hits. There was Stop Dragging My Heart Around with Tom Petty, Leather and Lace with Don Henley, Edge of 17, After the Glitter Fades. More than 40 years later, these songs still remain part of classic rock collections around the world. And while Fleetwood Mac would continue to enjoy success, Belladonna proved that Stevie Nicks was a star in her own right. Coming up after the break, Hall & Oates. Out of Touch by Hall & Oates, up next on the 80s at 8.
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You're on the 80s at 8, Shane Bryan with you and Stevie Nicks' Edge of 17, the song that has become Stevie Nicks' signature solo recording. It was just one part of an incredible success story that was Belladonna. The album produced hit after hit after hit, topped the charts.

0: You're on the 80s at 8, Shane Bryan with you, Belinda Carlisle there. Heaven is a place on earth. And a few years ago, Belinda took that song to a very different place. Long known as a devoted practitioner of Kundalini yoga, she recorded a stripped-back acoustic version of Heaven is a Place on Earth for her 2017 album, Wilder Shores. She said she performed the song in a yoga class and found people connected with its hopeful message in a whole new way. So somewhere out there, while we're all singing along to the original, there's probably a yoga class gently flowing through a sun salutation to Stretching is a Place on Earth. Now, after the break, we'll be heading home with NXS and a song that helped make them international superstars. NXS, What You Need, that's up next on the 80s at 8.
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0: And that wraps up the 80s today. Tonight, tomorrow night, it's a totally 80s Friday night, wall-to-wall 80s music from 8 right through till midnight. I'll be back again on Monday night for another 80s at 8. Have a fantastic night. Thanks for keeping me company.
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1: Lock the Duck, small restaurant. 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You pull one lever and the train goes on the tracks and takes out a small business. They've worked very hard, put everything into it to establish themselves. People are going to get angry on their behalf. 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
5: 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Port Augusta Ford, Highway 1. 77,000. 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
7: Christian O'Connell's show. I tell you what I saw yesterday that I've never seen before in my life. A pelican.
8: Oh, really?
9: You've never seen a pelican?
7: No. Well, I've seen them at kind of like a zoo, but in the wild.
9: You've never seen a pelican in the
7: wild? But they're not native to the UK, obviously.
9: Oh,
7: they're normally for very hot countries. They normally are around deserts. They're not going to be in the UK. They shouldn't be here. It doesn't make sense.
8: They're not
9: near desert.
7: Yeah, it doesn't belong here. How is it here in Australia? Do you know there's certain stuff that, well, the Poms brought over and this open cage went, here you go, off you go. But surely the pelican shouldn't be here. How did it end up here?
9: I don't have that
7: knowledge. Is it native to Australia?
9: I don't think it's native, but
7: how did it get here? Someone had to introduce it.
9: They just could have.
7: So anyway, I was looking at this pelican, right? And there were a couple of other people. I was just walking my dog, and there were a couple of other dog walkers there, and it was just the bay yesterday was as still as a mill pond. It was beautiful. Okay, it looked like a sheet of glass. You could just walk out until about 4 o'clock yesterday, and there were other bystanders just staring at this one lone pelican. It was with no other pelican. A seagull came down and sort of was opposite him, like checking him out. Like, who are you with? What tribe? I don't know what they were saying, but they looked like they were having a conversation of some description for a minute or two. And then the pelican just took flight. Amazing thing to see.
9: They're huge too.
7: Yeah, massive with that big distinctive bill.
8: Yes.
9: Yes.
7: Isn't that a pleasing word to say? It's distinctive bill.
9: Bill.
7: Anyway, what was it doing alone? How do they get here? And where do they normally hang out? The beach.
9: Yeah, near bodies of water.
7: I have never seen one.
8: There's never, like, really just a lone one.
7: Yeah, but that's what I felt sorry for him. Like, why is he alone? Where was he flying to find his friends? What, has he been thrown aside by the family? You know, Lion King, what's he done?
9: Exile.
7: Cast aside from the pelican tribe, I need to know.
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1: Christian O'Connell's show. All right, so you love it, but your partner hates it. And that's what it is to be in a loving relationship, isn't it? Those two, that paradox, it's a paradox in life. You know, it's that you might love something, but your partner really hates it. You know what I'm going to say? A couple of weeks ago, I wanted to get a new dormer. And I thought I'd just get something a bit more interesting and exciting than a boring old welcome one. I thought I'd never found out you can get banned ones. So I thought I'd get an Oasis one on Temu for $3. It turned up. But basically, do you remember that loo roll that we used to have at school?
2: Oh, like tissue paper.
1: Barely a gram.
3: Oh. Yep.
1: That's what this material is made out of. Oh, no. You couldn't wipe your hand on this thing. It's so lightweight. And you saw it's a beautiful Oasis dormer.
3: That's a word.
1: I love it, but my partner hates it.
3: It is garish.
1: Twice I've rescued it out of the bin.
3: Let it die.
1: No, bring it back from the brink.
3: It is like a fluoro Union Jack.
1: No, Vivid. It pops like Patsy's bricks.
3: It stings the eyeballs.
1: No, beautiful. And I love it, but my partner hates it. I'm the only person in the world that loves this.
3: They can't believe they made a sale. Like, oh my gosh, someone bought this Oasis partner.
1: Some loon down under. Ria, what's it for you?
3: Well, my partner Will loves his art, very into it. So he's got a lovely collection of art prints, like, I don't know, impressionist.
1: Couple of Andos.
3: Yes.
1: Yeah.
3: Yes, a couple of his portraits. Yeah, Andos probably more my speed, my level of art. And so we've got a lovely little art gallery wall of all his art, and I want to put the only art print that I've ever bought, which is this, I'm holding in my hand right now, which is a print of Australian number 5 batsman Travis Head celebrating after we won the One Day International World Cup. It is a painting of him with sunnies and doing the sort of fingers.
1: And you judge Caitlin on the show for being bogan.
2: That is so bougainvillea.
1: That is the most bogan thing I've ever seen. Where's Wally would be more highbrow than that. No, where'd you even get that bit of tap from?
3: Instagram. Oh, it's hand signed by the artist. Look,
1: that is beautiful. That.
3: That's why it's not framed and why I'm able to just carry it around, because it's not allowed to make it onto the wall.
1: Patsy, what's it for you? What do you love but your partner hates?
2: Oh, well, it's Chris, actually. When we moved in together, because he's a big Elvis fan.
1: Yeah.
2: And so I originally had the flat and he was moving in. I said, listen, you know, let's be fair. I want you to stamp it's our place now. It's not just mine. You know, what do you want to do with the decor? Let's have a look. But what he had was this massive, great print of Elvis.
1: Beautiful.
2: Singing. It was disgusting.
1: What?
2: And it had TCB with the lightning strike. And classy. I said, anything but that. Please, anything but that.
1: I'm bringing my Elvis doll in. I've got this doll.
3: A doll?
1: What? It's amazing.
2: What?
1: Oh, no, it's so cool. It's so cool. The Elvis lights up in red. So at night time when the lights are out, it looks like Elvis is about to go on stage. I love that thing.
2: I think
1: bury me with it. Am I Oasis, Matt? Journey to the Other Side with the King?
2: I think he got it at the Franklin Mint, and it came...
1: Franklin Mint?
2: Yes.
1: Oh, there's a blast from the past.
2: It came with its own separate mini-framed certificate of authenticity. This is like number 200 of 300. And, yeah, it just... No.
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7: Christian O'Connell's show. 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
8: Back to back. Fancy. Exclusive.
7: Bang, bang, bang. Winner, winner, winner. Properness, Yorkshire Tea. All right, so today we're talking about the proper way to fly. And I feel like this actually needs to be discussed. Mm-hmm. Because I think if you've been on a plane recently, we've forgotten how to travel. Back in the day, people behaved properly. Now they're bringing on way too much gear because they don't want to be waiting for their bags at baggage reclaim. And they start shoving it in the overhead locker, ramming it in. So you've got their groin in your face as they're trying to dry hump you, try and get the thing shut. And you're like, you know, you want to say to them, it ain't going to shut. Your damn bag's too big. It goes under the plane, bozo.
8: It's not the proper way.
7: It's not the proper way. Get your groin out of my face. And then the other people I don't like are the ones who are sat, you know, like 8 rows behind you that use your real estate.
8: No, yeah. I'm okay with
7: no,
8: that.
7: No, no, no. That's you're breaking into my house. You're stealing my land.
8: No, I think that's fine.
7: No, it's not fine.
8: If their real estate is taken further up, then it's a free for all.
7: Where do we go with this? Territorial disputes. Look at the world.
8: No. First in, best dressed. If someone's got your spot, they've got your spot too bad.
7: Then you should have got there earlier.
8: Then you've exactly. Well, then if you're missing your spot, I put mine in your spot.
7: I've seen you.
8: I've seen you.
7: You're a wanderer. But then, you go up and down looking for a little bit of someone else's space. You do.
8: I will simply see if I see a free space and my spot's taken, I will pop it there and I'll get it on my way out. Sorry if that's your spot, but my spot's been taken. First come, first serve.
9: I'm with Rio on this.
8: Oh, thank you, Patrick. I wasn't expecting support.
9: Sooner everyone's bag's in place, the sooner we take
8: yes,
9: off.
8: Yes, yeah.
7: Good point.
8: And
7: good
8: if you're point. If you're late, sorry, you got to be on the dreaded pick
7: but
8: it up at
7: these
8: the baggage
7: days,
8: carousel.
7: People bring too much stuff on, don't they?
9: Oh, they do. Mm. I hate the carry-on, I have to admit.
7: Yeah. It's stressful now, isn't it?
9: Yeah.
7: It is. I think it creates tension amongst us as well because people just, I get it, you can't be, you don't want to check it in because then you've got to wait a really long time these days to get your baggage. And so they're bringing on tons of stuff.
8: Yeah. And you don't want to under your seat sucks as well because then you're like, oh, well, now I've lost all my foot room because I've got my handbag.
7: Yeah.
8: What do you, sorry, you go.
7: And then the other thing is like, the savages who put the plane seat in recline and it's like a flight from Melbourne to Sydney.
9: No.
7: You know, where it's just like, we're barely in the air for an hour, mate.
9: Yeah, no.
7: And it's time to get ready to land. Yeah. You ain't gonna sleep. No. We're not long haul.
8: At what point, which country do you think it's okay to suddenly start reclining your chair? What continent are we getting at? Bali, are you reclining?
9: Yeah, that's fair.
7: Yeah, I think that's fair.
9: Anything over 3 hours is fair enough.
8: Okay, so Perth, you can recline?
9: Yeah, but it's
7: that's
9: an overnighter.
7: Four and a half, yeah.
8: Okay, But not
7: here's, do we all do this? I will just lean and speak to the person behind me going, I'm just going to recline.
9: Mm. Oh, that's very polite.
7: Yeah, because I tell you what, there's nothing worse when you're watching something and suddenly, you know, you're having some food and then suddenly old mate wants to catch some Z's and you're like, hey, suddenly your overheated food is on your lap. And they're like, hey, listen, where was the warning? We need a system here, buddy. We're in this together.
8: Yeah. I also don't like when the I actually guard this like the gates of Troy. Mm. If someone tries to get up too early after the plane's stopped and tries to race forward, I will block the aisle. I'm saying no. Only people in front and I will wait until everyone in front of me is left.
7: Such a rush to go to. Plus, they haven't docked yet, whatever it's called.
8: Mm. Yes,
7: And so those people who stand, the early standers are a nightmare, aren't they?
8: Yeah. Early standers, I like
7: that's
8: that
7: what
8: phrase.
7: They are, the early standers. Okay, what have you got to say about this thing? Give us a call, lines are open now. What is the proper way to fly? Whoever makes their point the best is winning $1,000. It's like a debate club today.
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1: Christian O'Connell's show, Bright Side of the Dial. This is a shocking confession as we get into real talk about the proper way to fly, thanks to Yorkshire Tea. $1,000 up for grabs every show this week. Christian, I don't condone what I've done, but I've done it a couple of times and it really works. You go to Chemist Warehouse, you spend about $50 to $100 on bandages. You need bandages that makes it look like a cast. No. You get some crutches off Marketplace.
2: Oh, come on now.
1: Yeah.
2: Come on.
1: He gets upgraded all the time.
3: Oh.
1: People carry his bags. They find room for his bags, so he doesn't have to check in anything. Andrew, this is not, it's actually not proper.
2: That's
1: you cannot fake that you are injured in some way.
2: I guess he's not asking technically.
1: No, come on, he's a con man. Come on, it's not right. It's not right.
2: It's not.
1: He gets upgraded
2: not.
1: Every time.
3: Wow.
1: Not just that, people carry all this gear for him and put it in overhead lockers. He gets to go on the plane before anybody else.
2: Wow. You have to keep up that ruse the whole
1: as
2: flight.
1: He says
2: as
1: here,
2: well.
1: He's, if you're willing to admit, on National Air, you've done it a couple of times, you've done it a lot.
3: Yeah.
1: Andrew, I appreciate the honesty, though. Christian, perfect way to fly. If you're going on a holiday, check in an empty suitcase. Don't need to worry about the woo, and then buy you a close at your destination. How much money have you got, Santo?
3: What?
1: The last thing I want to do on holiday is go shopping for clothes. I'm sorry, it's not stress-free doing this, Santo. It's incredibly stressful. Christian, the proper way to fly is a plane. Rob, could you immediately retune to Triple M with that kind of gear, okay? It's not welcome here. Let's go to Beck now. Good morning, Beck.
4: Good morning, Christian.
1: All right, what is the proper way to fly, Beck? What do you reckon?
4: Oh, my God. So if your flight

0: long flight. I'm Chatty Cathy up there.
1: No way. I can't. No, absolutely not. Because I don't care. I don't care enough to even ask you. No, not after 1 hour, please.
0: This is why I've written a book called Unscripts. Because we need to talk to each other. We need each other, Beck. You might find someone interesting next to you and your next best friend.
1: Yes, but to do it for 12 hours straight, no, please. I
0: can't. Who wants to talk to you for 12 hours? They might just want to chat to you for a couple of minutes.
1: No, I can't.
0: This is not the proper way to do anything, Beck. Bye-bye.
2: My mate was flying to America. He was sitting next to this guy, got talking to him. They hit it off like best friends. He ended up staying with him in America, and they also went to Mexico together.
0: You're kidding. I love this. Wow. One of the best sat next to someone playing stories is the one you told once about an ex.
2: Oh, no. Don't make me go back there.
0: This is almost like a what are the odds, where it's such a vivid story. I think you told about 2 years ago, where it was an ex and it didn't end.
2: Didn't end on great terms. Mm. It was a COVID relationship.
0: Oh, yeah. And we know what that's shorthand for. Dirty boy.
2: Come on now.
0: Dirty boy.
2: Not a dirty boy.
0: Dirty boy.
2: It was a misunderstanding.
0: Oh, was it now? I bet it wasn't.
2: Right? No need to be pointing fingers.
0: I'm pointing. I'm going, two fingers.
2: I'm dodging him.
0: Dirty boy. And then suddenly, karma bites you on the backside.
2: Yeah, I could see it coming. And you know when you just know you're like,
0: 100% you're sat here.
2: Yes, the universe is punishing me. Wow. And she looked me in the eye and she sat down we didn't say a word for the whole flight, Sydney to Melbourne.
0: Hang on, it wasn't Beck, was it, the last caller? let's go to Daniel here. Good morning, Daniel.
3: I am 6'6" and I have a lot to say about legroom on plane.
0: Of course, yeah, you poor thing.
3: And there's a simple solution, which is that we have the seatbelt indicator overhead. What the planes need is a recline indicator, and the pilot only activates it 3 hours into the flight, not a moment before. And if everyone does it at the same time, we're okay, except the guy right
0: away. I like the idea of the plane, like a Mexican wave, all reclining at the same time, a mass recline. And you're right, have another option. You've got the seatbelt one, ding, you know it. It's time to recline, everybody. Mm. Daniel, that was a very good one. Ash, good morning, Ash.
4: Christian, my etiquette, mate. Don't pull on the back of the seat if you're getting up. Like, you think about the person in front of you. You push the tray back in softly. You don't ram it back in. When you walk down the aisles, you don't grab every headrest as you're walking down.
0: Ash, you're dropping fire here, my friend. Hard truth. You're right. The amount of bozos now that are basically using that headrest as some sort of catapult for your head, yanking it around, you know, because they've got no balance.
4: And there's always payback, Christian. If someone's doing it to you from behind, getting up, pulling your headrest back.
0: Easy.
4: When you get up and go to the back toilet, you whack into their leg as hard as you can when they're asleep.
0: Well, we can't.
4: And then they're startled.
2: Real eye for an eye sort of situation.
0: Yeah, well, it's like the Middle Ages up there in Australia.
4: Section and put your crutch in me face.
0: What?
5: Going.
2: I love it.
0: This is the kind of passion we want with this. I'm going to give you $1,000.
4: Okay.
0: Ash, brilliantly said, mate. Really, I love all the passion and frustration. And you win the $1,000 today thanks to Yorkshire Tea.
4: Fantastic. Thanks, guys. Thanks, Yorkshire.
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1: 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Purple, 63.
0: No notes, no cheating.
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12: Christian O'Connell's show for Chemist Warehouse. All right, the most important thing you need, put this number in your phones, it's mine, 13 55 22. Have you got a story about what happened when Dad was in charge? And yesterday I was talking about how when my kids were a lot younger, they took my credit card and they just put it in the CD player in the car. And they saw their dad have a breakdown, an absolute meltdown. They still talk about it now. They were like 6 and 4. Yeah, you just lost it. Crazy man. What did you do that for? How to get someone out. The CD player was broken as well. To get someone out.
13: How do you even get it
12: in? You had to take it apart. Anyway, I was talking about this yesterday, and then one of you, Scott, texted in saying, Christian, I want to hear stories. This is his title for it. What did you get stuck in there? So, for example, my story, I got a
13: credit card.
12: Stuck in. I'm getting fumbly now. I'm worried about the stories we're going to. I turned it to Hugh Grant. Credit card stuck in the CD player. So, your stories. What happened when Dad was in charge and what did you get stuck in there? All right, let's roll the dice. See what we get.
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1: Christian O'Connell's show. We have stories lined up.
2: Yeah.
1: For what did you get stuck in there and what happened when Dad was in charge? Hey, Tanya, welcome to the show.
3: Good morning. Thank you.
1: All right, Tanya, off you go.
3: I was nannying for a family. I took my young charge to Melbourne Uni to collect a textbook. She decided to pop her head between two bars in a bike rack.
4: Oh,
3: of course,
4: no.
3: She could not get her head out.
1: No, heads don't go in there. Then bicycle wheels do.
3: We kind of gathered a crowd, and it was only with the threat of we'll call the fire brigade to get your head chopped out.
1: Oh, poor kid.
3: That her head suddenly slipped out of the bike rack.
1: Because I think all they do is, because someone got their head stuck in a rack once before, and the fire brigade have a giant, like, industrial grease.
4: Oh, really?
1: Yeah, they lube them up and pop them out.
2: No way.
1: No, they do.
2: No way.
1: They get called to a lot of that stuck in there, that kid, or that curious adult. And they just lube them up and pop them out. They do. They have a big tub of grease.
2: If you're a firefighter listening, please call it to verify the tub of grease.
1: They know that back of that truck, it's not just hoses and ladders. Tanya, great story. Let's go to Elena here. Good morning, Elena.
5: Good morning, Christian and team.
1: Well, Elena, thank you very much for giving us a call. You on the school run?
5: Yes.
1: And have I pronounced your name right? Is it Elena?
5: Eleanor,
1: that's it. It didn't feel right when I said it. Eleanor, what's your story?
5: My dad took me and my sister about a year ago to go to a bushwalk.
1: Yeah,
5: about
1: what happened?
5: An hour. So we got lost.
1: What?
5: And we had to do a 13K hike.
1: 13Ks?
5: And it took about 3.5 hours. And it was a very, very steep hill. Wow. With no phone reception, and when we finally got to a small road, we had to wave down a car to take us back to our own car.
4: Oh no!
1: And did the first car that you tried to wave down stop? Because I got to be honest, if I was driving along, and family of crazy people.
5: It was about the seventh car.
2: Fair enough. You never really get family hitchhikers,
1: no,
2: do you?
1: No. I'm not falling for this decoy.
2: Fool me once.
1: Nah, nice try, decoy kids.
5: Yeah.
1: Elena, a great story. We'll send you a prize. Thank you very much. You told that so well.
5: Thank you.
1: Thank you, Elena. Have a lovely weekend. Claire, good morning.
6: Good morning.
1: What's your story for us?
6: Well, I was at work and Daddy was home with 3-year-old daughter. Now, 3-year-olds are just full on. And my darling daughter had a little play toy kitchen. She loved her toy kitchen. And I came home from work and she was really happy and everything was cool. And I'm like, okay, this is great. You know, he's managed. Anywho, I'm like, what have you been doing all day? He goes, oh, we've been playing in her little kitchen. I said, oh, that's nice. He goes, well, I've been doing some work as well, but she's been okay. Is we've been having cups of tea. She's been making it out. Her little girls had the cups of tea set, the little tea set. I'm like, oh, just pretend cups of tea. And he said, no. She's been making your cups of tea and I've been drinking them. I'm like, okay. She's 3 years old.
1: Yeah.
6: So she's like, what, a foot and a half tall. So she can't reach the sink. I'm like, where's she been getting the water from? Then it clicked. She'd been getting the water for her little teapot out of the toilet.
1: Oh, because you haven't been drinking that, had you?
6: And he'd been drinking.
1: Oh, no.
6: I'm just nice one, Dad. Are we going to do this again? So that was it. No more cups of tea.
1: No more tea,
6: Daddy.
1: No. Put him off tea. Tea for life. Oh, wow, what a story.
6: I think so.
1: Yeah. Claire, thank you very much for your story. Nick, good morning, Nick.
7: Good morning, team. How are you all?
1: I'm good, Nick. All right, Nick, what's your story for us, mate?
7: I've actually got two things that were stuck. The main one is when I was a kid, probably less than 10 years old, I was at school. And you remember how grey lead pencils used to have an eraser on the end of them?
1: Yes.
7: I was playing with it in my ear and the eraser snapped off. Inside of my head.
1: It's the perfect size.
7: And I was very sheepish. I knew it was in there, but I didn't want to tell my mum because I'd get in trouble. So eventually when I did and I went home, I did get in trouble. I copped a snack or two. And then she tried to take it out with tweezers, but fiddling around in her ear is really squeamish. So
1: yeah, yeah. She could have pushed it further down in there.
7: Yeah. So I had to go to hospital. So I was admitted to a hospital. They had to put me to sleep. And they had to take it out because, I just couldn't stand still if they were trying to take it out. And in the end, they said it was very close to my eardrum. So I was quite lucky. But I had forgotten that story. And the only reason I remembered it, last month I was in hospital because I was filling up a skip bin at my mum's house.
1: Yeah.
7: And I was breaking up some material and I got a piece of plastic in my eye. Oh, so I ended up in the eye and ear hospital again.
1: Oh, no, they recognize you. Oh, it's the ear boy. Yeah. He's all, our boy's all grown up. Now he's got someone in his eye. Yeah. You should have a loyalty card there.
7: I picked up the eye and the ear from the hospital.
1: Nick, thank you for your story. Two stories. Really funny, mate. Very well told.
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8: Christian O'Connell's show. 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Right now, today, in this moment, got the Holy Grail, got the trifecta. Brand new notepad. Only on the second page. Minted, baby, fresh. You just smell the top of its head. Oh, it's like a new car smell. You know, you got that second page. It's all there for me to write. Rubbish, mainly. New socks. New pens.
9: What are you rocking, re-socks?
8: Uniqlo.
9: Oh, lovely.
8: You know I love Uniqlo for basics.
9: Yeah,
8: always for basics.
9: Yeah.
8: Tees, jocks and socks.
9: I've never
8: As the seasons have changed, you've got some of the new stuff in as well. Some nice merino wool, but not at merino price. I'm not even paid to endorse Uniqlo. I just genuinely love Uniqlo.
9: I've got one eye on their undershirt.
8: Beautiful
9: Airism singlet.
8: Yeah, Airism. Airism is living. And you know what I saw yesterday lit me up? Someone driving, big old Labrador, passenger seat, head out the window. You want to high five them and they go, fire. Yes, my friend. Their hairs in their eyes and faces.
9: Tongues out.
8: Yes, so happy. In fact, you know what? If I was Prime Minister of this country, I'd pay people who are unemployed, okay, or old people that just want to give back to the society, to drive around with golden Labradors in the car with their heads out the window to cheer people up right now. In fact, no, I know what we're going to do. You know we've got access to these Black Thunders. Radio was built in this country with the use of a good old Black Thunder. Yeah. I'm going to hire old people that want to give back to society, okay? Who are just hanging around right now. They're retired. They want to do something.
9: Yeah.
8: Hire them to drive around with, because the radio station's gold, golden gold retrievers to cheer people up.
9: Great idea.
8: They see the up vibe and they're bloody hell, what radio station is that? Hey, it's us.
9: Check that out.
8: Yeah. Okay. I don't see you writing it down.
9: No. It's
8: you're just going to stay in the mind, will it?
9: Yeah.
8: Just stay up there.
9: You can't forget something like that.
8: No, you can't. Small thing, big joy. What's it for you, Rio?
9: I love when you go to a restaurant and they have fancy soap in the bathroom.
8: Oh, Aesop's?
9: Oh, yeah, if you're going to a really fancy restaurant.
8: Yeah, yeah.
9: I will make multiple trips to the bathroom, even if I don't need to, just to be able to wash my hands in that lovely soap that you can, you know, would never normally buy for your home. And some of them even have hand cream.
8: Do you know what? I can't stand it though when you get the wrong squirt and you're like, you get this, you get the cream, and I'm like, I haven't washed it.
9: I can't wash it off.
8: It stays on for the rest of the day. You can never wash them enough. Why is that? True. It's there for life. It's tainted.
9: It's deep in your pores.
8: Shiny, and it's like smear matches on your clothes. I need a dry, unlubed hand.
9: You could actually do with a bit of a wet ass lubed up hand to sort of slide up those faders.
8: Real men have dry hands.
9: Real men do not have hands.
8: You
9: in
8: would
9: the
8: look
9: country.
8: At these hands and like, bloody hell, do you make fencing? Are you a tiler? These are hands of someone who works the land.
9: Those soft hands of a baby.
8: These are hands that are made to touch microphones and faders and works in arts and crafts and communities.
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1: Christian O'Connell's show, What Small Thing, gives you big joy. Even just hearing about yours, you sharing them, it lights us all up. Christian, my small thing, big joy. This is from Julie. I'm toilet training puppies right now. Oh. So seeing them pee and poo where they should be, it's a huge thing for me. I'm in. Job well done. Well done, Julie. Christian, good morning. Small thing, big joy. Watching my youngest child buy his first car and taking his two older siblings on the first official drive as a car owner. Pure joy and pride. Kylie, I love it. It is an amazing thing. Small thing, and also when they start to give you lifts.
2: Oh,
1: a couple of weeks ago, my daughter dropped me off at the pub and picked me up. And was moaning that she was waiting for me for a bit.
3: How the tables have turned.
1: But I'm going to be sick. Christian, small thing, big joy. When I get home after a long, stressful day at work and my dog runs up to me, wagging her tail, going round and round and round. Maggie, it's called the Zoomies. It's the best thing in the world. Christian, small thing, big joy for me. It's my son Brandon's 25th birthday today. Happy birthday, Brandon. Son of Chris, our listener. Chris has been with the show quite a while. What brings me joy is he's coming over for dinner tonight. After raising adult children, joy is when they come home for the night.

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11: Christian O'Connell's show. Right now, your stories are being chased by an animal. It's Australia. There must be millions of stories waiting to be heard. There's no country that has more dangerous animals than Australia. Whether they're waiting for us in the sea or on land or above us, even the magpies here are vicious bastards. So, chased by an animal. The reason I'm doing this, I got a great email yesterday from one of you. Christian, a friend of mine, cycled around Australia, and during one of his stretches, he was chased by a dingo that wanted his ham sandwich. We were talking earlier, you know, the dingo might have thought it was a club sandwich. Go, my God, you don't see one of those outside of a hotel menu. One in the wild, I'm having that.
12: Make sure you take the toothpick out.
11: If you've been chased by an animal, 13, 55, 22. In between all the fun lockdowns, when there was like a brief respite, me and the family went over to Hobart and we hired a car. Hobart, beautiful place, been a couple of times now. And we drove for an hour outside of Hobart to go to a wildlife sanctuary. It looked beautiful. When we were there, one of the handlers, you know, my wife said, oh, I saw on the photo on the way in, you've got wombats. The kids really want to see wombats. We're English, we've never seen a wombat. He goes, we do have a wombat. It's asleep at the moment and it's a teenager, so I could go and sort of wake it up, but it gets really grumpy. And of course, my wife doesn't take no for an answer. I was like, oh, don't worry about that. And the kids were like pushing my mum, and she went, go and wake it up. Right? This wombat literally is like a teenager. The keeper says, now listen, you know, they are friendly animals. They don't go for you, but just please sit down and don't make any big moves or anything like that. So we all sat down. The wombat, this grumpy ass looking wombat, is released. I'll share the photo in a minute. For no known reason, it starts to chase me.
12: Oh. Hey, you were defending it.
11: I was just sat down. I didn't want to wake up this teenage wombat. It earmarks me. So I'm trying to move away without reacting with my hat. The keeper goes, keep your hands in your pockets. So I'm keeping them, but also just go, oh, get off. All of a sudden, not only did it pursue me, it bites my ass. Right? A real, like, ow! Wait, keeper grabs it and goes, I've never seen that before.
12: Wait, when you say you're going to show us a photo, are you going to show us a photo of your raw ass?
11: No, my raw ass. One of our most popular and shared posts, weren't they? They went viral crazy 24 hours. This is so rare. This place has now, in reception, you're going, a picture of me being bitten by this
13: wombat. Oh, no.
11: They're very proud.
12: Incredible.
11: They are very, very proud.
12: You should be proud.
11: Oh, my God. I'm so proud. The guy was obviously, he was worried, like, hey, can you just go and just check yourself out, just see if you need a kiss, having a jab or anything. I said, look, I don't think it pierced skin. It had my jeans on it. It's no big deal. So anyway, because it was right around the back of my back, so my wife had to follow me into the toilets there while I pulled my pants down. That's our story, and we're sticking to it, on the wrong wildlife sanctuary outside Hobart.
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1: Christian O'Connell's show. Christian, there's a great wildlife park just near Warrnambool called Warrnambool Wildlife Encounters where you can actually hold a wombat. Die's never happening again. Form me white, wombats, never doing it again. All right, we're looking for your stories of being chased by animals. Christian, as kids, we had a family picnic gate crashed by a rampant emu. Oh. Rampant emu! The emu took a big beak-shaped bite out of my Vegemite sandwich. Who doesn't love Vegemite? Mum tried to shoo it away while shrieking at it, which resulted in emu chasing us away so he'd go back to his Vegemite sandwich.
2: We never get taught in Australia how to get rid of an emu.
1: No.
2: Like you're always taught
1: in America, out near the big parks now, you're taught what to do, make yourself big for a bear and what to
2: yes,
1: do.
2: Yeah,
1: what
2: yeah.
1: to do here with emus. Years and years ago, my best friend and I were playing cricket on the street. And I was about to come into bowl. My best friend, he was batting, was standing still like he'd seen a ghost. He then pointed for me to look behind. I saw it, Christian, a huge, big red kangaroo about 10 metres from me. I didn't know what to do. The kangaroo decided to charge us. Oh. Luckily, we're close to Nana's house. Oh. Nana! My grandma and her new boyfriend.
3: Oh, yeah. Oh. Mm.
1: Why's the door locked, Nana? And the curtains are closed. At 2 in the afternoon, Nana, the house is rattling.
2: Big red kangaroo.
1: My kangaroo and her new boyfriend. Sorry, my grandma and her new boyfriend came running to scare out the kangaroo. They obviously put some pants on. They then started to pick up stones from their driveway to throw at the kangaroo.
2: Oh.
1: The kangaroo was unfazed, Christian. Nan then grabbed her car keys and started up a 1980s Camaro. Kangaroo was like, uh-oh, I'm out of here. You ain't no match for that.
2: It's not a Camaro.
1: Wowee. Whoa, reverse. Christian, I walk home from work most afternoons along a creek and there's a family of ducks that live there. More than one occasion I've had to sprint because the daddy duck has decided on far too thin. They are vicious, the little things, aren't they?
2: Yeah.
1: And they move surprisingly quickly.
2: Yes, with the little waddle.
1: Yes. Do you think it would be bad to get a load of animals together and put them in a race? So emu versus protective duck versus wombat.
2: I would love to see it.
1: To race for cash.
2: Who gets the cash?
1: We do.
2: Okay, we gamble on this.
1: So I'm called KO Sports at 9. We'll stream it live.
2: I'd watch it.
1: All right. Let's go to Dale here. Good morning, Dale.
4: Morning, how are you?
1: I'm good, Dale. Welcome to the show. So, an animal chased you. What happened?
4: Actually, it was my grandma, and we were at a nature park, and we were in the animal enclosure, and my grandmother decided to give us some biscuits. And my grandmother, not being very tall, the emus chased her.
1: Oh, no,
4: and
1: the cowards.
4: My grandmother.
1: They small, a little Mrs. Doubtfire, and they went for her. Shame on you.
4: Yeah, she went for her, and here she is chased, running around, biscuit tin above her head, with emu chasing her.
1: Oh, no. Nana on the loose. Nana on the run. This is another game we could play for cash. How long before the emu gets the biscuits from Nana's head?
4: Well, she just ended up taking the tin, and the emus went for the tin.
1: Okay. Wow.
2: That's what you do. Now we know what to do if an emu chases you.
1: Yeah, put the biscuits on your head. All right. Dale, thank you very much for your story. Thanks for calling the show. Have a good day.
4: Same to you.
1: Wayne, thank you very much. Same to you sounds a bit lame, doesn't it?
2: Same to you.
1: What you just said.
2: Yeah. That.
1: You wouldn't put that in a card. Same to you.
2: Yes.
1: Happy birthday. Same to you. Wayne is on the line now. Good morning, Wayne.
5: Morning, Christian and team.
1: Same to you.
5: Okay, well, snorkeling in Edithburg in South Australia, I was just diving down looking at the fish, and there was this beautiful little puffer fish there. So I thought I'd just go down a bit closer. The next minute, it just turned and came straight at my mask. For some reason, I was scared. So I came to the surface, and it was like out of Jaws. I looked down.
1: But let's be honest, mate, not a shark.
5: A
1: what, 6-inch puffer fish?
5: So I absolutely panicked for some reason. This was a 10-inch fish. I started swimming as fast as I could, and I thought, I'd swim about 10 metres, so I'll stop. And I turned, and then again, through all the bubbles, All I saw was this pufferfish with its teeth going up and down, coming through the bubbles.
6: Tiny teeth, come on. Take like a year to nibble away at your foot.
2: And aren't they like giant balloons? Like how fast was it swimming at you?
6: Yeah.
5: So all my friends for the rest of the weekend called me Puffer.
6: Of course. Of course. Do you know what, Wayne? You give me an idea for tomorrow's show. How did you get your nickname? Puffer. And this is how the best nicknames are born out of those stories, aren't they, Wayne? Wayne, great story. Puffer, thank you very much for giving us a call.
5: No worries, guys. Good one.
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12: 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The Whom.
13: I guess that's a bit the fancy.
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13: Right?
12: Do you mean The Whom?
13: Silver Plus.
12: One's Direction. One's Direction.
14: Going in One's
12: Direction. One's Direction. Okay. Harry Styles used to be in a band called One's Direction.
13: Silver.
12: Spanned out, let's go to the ballet.
13: Ballet very fancy.
12: It's gold. Fancy. Pearl Jam's a bit rough, isn't it? You know that flanny shirt? Earl Jam.
13: Is it Earl of
12: Jam? He's an Earl of Jam.
13: Gold.
12: Sir Edward Vedder. And what about old Snooty and the Blowfish?
13: Gold Plus. For the listeners at home, Christian was holding
12: his
13: nose
12: holding
13: up.
12: Holding the nose up like, oh, Snooty. All right, Rio, what have you got? Fancy bands.
13: Ooh, this rapper loves his luxury brands. It's Chanelli.
12: Well done, gold.
13: Oh, you'll often see these indie rockers at a fancy brunch. It's Death Cab Charcuterie.
12: Oh, that's very good. Yeah, that's good. Silver Plus.
13: And who loves an expensive shawl? Why, it's Johnny Cashmere.
12: Johnny Cashmere. Nice, rocking nice pashmina.
13: Yes.
12: I like it.
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1: Christian O'Connell's show. Today's time waster. Fancy bands. You ready to mark Rio?
2: I'm ready.
1: John Cougar Melon Balls.
2: I guess they're a bit fancy.
3: Are they?
2: Not melon really, balls? No, I'm going to have to get your
3: melon
2: right.
3: Carved into right, a sphere?
2: Right. That's just bronze. That's bronze.
1: Billy Ocean View property. Billy Ocean View property. That's fancy.
2: Silver plus.
1: Well done, Dan. Ice high tea.
2: Oh, gold.
1: Well done, Richard. Joe Dolce and Gabbana. That is Dylan Walton gave us Joe Dolce and Gabbana. Today's time wasters, we're looking for your fancy bands. Gentlemen at Work.
2: That's good.
1: Simple but effective.
2: Gold.
1: Well done, Glenn. Midnight Olive Oil. Ooh, so fancy. Cold press, extra virgin.
2: Not that fancy.
1: Yeah. Ostentatious D. Jack Black.
2: Clever.
1: Got that Hollywood money now.
2: Silver plus.
1: Ritzy Martin.
2: Gold.
1: Putting on the Ritz.
2: He's a pretty ritzy guy.
1: Yeah, he is already.
2: Yeah.
1: Adam Joshua, Odoring. Well done. Now, you know, we're talking, it's subjective. What's posh? What melon balls?
2: Sure.
1: Midnight massage oil. Is massage oil posh?
2: A midnight massage is not
1: posh. Is it
2: posh?
1: It's not posh. I would say it's the opposite. It's actually seedy.
2: It's grubby.
1: If you found out there was a newspaper headline about me getting midnight massages, you wouldn't go, he's a bit fancy.
2: That's a bronze.
1: And that's one of my email login passwords, by the way, CDAF. Who sends that to us?
2: Maybe he was like, it depends where you pause, right? If it's midnight massage oil, then we're...
1: I don't think it does.
2: Okay, I was trying to help.
1: No. And this isn't posh either. Different person, but Backstreet Gentlemen's Club. Not posh.
4: Oh, no.
2: Not posh. Not posh.
1: There's nothing posh about that.
2: Bronze.
1: You think a member of the royal family would do that? Actually, one of them. Anyway.
2: It's a couple.
1: Amanda, Kate Croquembouche.
2: Oh.
1: Oh, Amanda's given us two. She's doing that one, Kate Croquembouche. What about panna cotta at the disco?
2: For a lot of fancy
1: dessert. Oh, delicious. Two
2: gold.
1: Delicious ones.
2: Gold.
1: Well done, Amanda. Caviar.

0: The Dior's. Not the Doors, the Dior's.
1: The Dior's, yeah. Silver Plus.
0: And the artist formerly known as Quince.
1: Yeah. It's a fancy paste.
0: It is.
1: Gold.
0: All right. Who is the winner today?
1: I've got to go Joe Dolce and Gabbana.
0: Has to. Well done. We are back tomorrow morning. Thank you very much for being part of today's show. See you tomorrow.
2: I'm tired, Grandpa.
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10: Double A Chattery, the podcast drops today. This is your side hustle. We're your forensic psychologist slash friend, Anita McGregor. Which comes first, friend or a forensic psychologist?
11: Friend comes first. But the fact I find her so interesting, she's such an interesting worldview, is because of the work she does, I think.
10: Yeah.
11: But often on the podcast, we talk about a whole lot of general stuff. But this one today is so interesting. As we head into Christmas, we thought it'd be a great time to look at this. Why are so many people going no contact with their parents? This is, Oprah talks about it, Mel Robbins talks about it, the trend of no contact. It's all over social media. What happens here is that this is framed often as a form of self-preservation. Adult children separating from their parents. It's not rebellion. It's adult children saying, I'm putting up my boundaries because as a parent, you are toxic for me. And there's lots of articles at the moment about my parents are narcissists, therefore my behaviour is this. How do I separate from them? The word narcissist gets thrown around a lot.
10: It does, doesn't it?
11: There's a lot of stuff here, though, that younger generations are prioritising their mental health more than any other generation has. And they're saying, that means I don't want to be around you. And parents are bewildered, saying, I was doing my best. Mel Robbins, she's one of the top podcasters in the world. She's written the book, Let Them. She's saying what seems to be, for my generation, say, the most sensible thing. Here's her take on it.
12: Your parents, they've likely not gone to therapy, nor do they want to. The issues that you see in their marriage that you wish you could change or make better, they've been there forever. They're not changing. They are who they are. They have the relationship they have. It's not your responsibility to do anything about it. And something that's helped me develop a level of acceptance and love with my folks is just saying to myself, they gave me everything they could based on their life experience.
10: That's pretty good.
11: Wouldn't you think?
10: They did the best they could.
11: That's what that generation thinks. Mm-hmm. But a whole lot of, well, I'm seeing it over TikTok, a whole lot of articles have been written with people answering back saying, why should I have to put up with my parents' lack of understanding of me? why should I have to put up with all the damage my parents have done to me emotionally? I don't want to have to do that. So Mel got attacked for saying that. Interesting, isn't it? So these adult children are saying, excuse me, you don't know my family.
10: Sure.
11: Here's a classic example of one of those.
9: I would not wish being an adult child estranged from your parent on my worst enemy. And if you talk to any adult children who are estranged from their parents or parent, they will most likely tell you that it was death by a thousand cuts. We can look at our parent and say, we know that you didn't have the tools. We know that you did your best. But now we're at a point where I never got taught certain things and I'm having to go out and find the answers and find the resources and change and become a better person. And all that we want is for that estranged parent to do the same thing, but they refuse.
11: So this is the first generation of kids who've really learned about their own emotions. And they are irritated that their parents aren't meeting them halfway.
10: In and our generation X, we get sandwiched by, so we had brutal parents when we were young and now our kids hate us. Do you see what's happening?
11: Well, this is the thing. And I think it used to be, and maybe it still is in Australia. America maybe is more polarized with this stuff. But you'd sit around the Christmas table, for example, and you'd be irritated. The things that trigger you, whatever. But that's Christmas. That's families. Now, this generation is saying, I'm not putting up with that. But there is long-term damage, and Anita discusses this beautifully, long-term damage in family estrangement that will impact you for a long time. So be careful about that. Narcissist gets thrown around a lot. My parents were narcissists is used a lot. And to Anita says, there is a technical term for this, a medical term. That's not what these people are referring to. This woman has got a whole list of themselves. Here's A, they paint themselves as the victim. They'll twist your healing into an act of betrayal, etc. She says, they will rewrite the past. Suddenly, everything that's happened in the past was beautiful and wonderful, except you. And Anita had an interesting spin on the fact is that we all do that.
13: We all rewrite the history of our family. I have rewritten the story of my childhood. My kids have rewritten the story of my parenting. We all do that. Traditionally, there's three roles that we have in the world in dynamics. And one is like being a victim or being a villain or being a hero. And when we rewrite the story, we often place ourselves as the hero or as the victim in a situation. We rarely say, I was the asshole. I was the villain in this.
10: Mm.
11: So everyone's retreated to their corners.
10: Yeah.
11: And unless you have a conversation and reach out into the middle and say, I will listen to you, you won't get past this. But this is a very dangerous, and they're calling it a trend. But as Anita said, this trend will have long-term implications for families.
10: And it might be over something that's really minor. We're not talking about abuse here. We're just talking about because your dad didn't pick you up from sport or
11: didn't
10: go to your sporting game.
11: This isn't about abusive parents. This isn't about any of that.
10: Yeah.
11: This is about parents who have given you emotional baggage and whose parents haven't.
10: And I look at you as a mother. You are a fantastic mother. I always feel that your boys, you've always been very supportive and, you know, because you wanted to have, you look like you weren't going to have kids. And for years, I knew you were and you were childless. And then when you did have children, you really gave it a red hot go.
11: But
10: me, on the other hand, you know, when my eldest was born, I was 24 years of age. You know, I was 24, I was a kid.
11: But we've both done the best we could.
10: Can't even get a car registered these days. Years, all of a sudden you've got a kid and you do the best you can.
11: But
10: if I could go back in time to be, I'd probably say, okay, this is how I would handle raising my son, and my son is wonderful.
11: Oh, he's gorgeous. They love you.
10: And I'm all very proud of my kids, and I'm proud of the relationship that I have with my children. But it's different than the relationship that I have with my dad. My dad, you know, who I love dearly, but it was just a different generation. But I don't hold my mum and dad responsible for anything that's happened in my life. You've got to give up blaming your parents. Short of us, unless they put you in a dungeon and molested you, then yes, bad. But if they just, you know, didn't give you the supportive words, if you're over 50 and you're still blaming your parents.
11: Interesting, isn't it?
10: You should go and see someone.
11: Well, this is what's happening. They are seeing people. They're seeing therapists. They're seeking help for their own mental health and saying, it's not healthy for me to be around you. It's a very interesting time. And as we go into Christmas, have a listen to this podcast because Anita gives everyone tools for how to walk into that room and be kind.
10: And she got to swear as well. Because she's a forensic psychologist, you can do that. I don't know what your excuse is. Double H Hattery, it drops today. Get it from wherever you get all your good podcasts from.
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3: Down to the Jonesy Amanda Rams pump test. Going no contact with your parents. Breaking up with your parents. We were just talking about this. And as I was thinking about it, I don't think I could do... I could never just not talk to my parents.
4: No, it's interesting, isn't it?
3: You know, my father passed away some years ago, but I couldn't just stop talking to my mother.
4: And yet people are. And that, it is generational, I think, is that we just went into the... Our parents would give us the irrits, but we'd still consider them family and we'd put up with it.
3: But you know,
4: now they're not. Now this is a big thing and they're not.
3: But that's the thing. Like, we were raised under the brutal hand of the 70s. An 80s parent, and there was no such thing as feelings or emotions. If you put on weight, my mother would say, oh, you put on weight, you're fat, you know, all that sort of stuff. These days, you can't even say that. You can't say, I don't say anything to
4: To play devil's advocate, there would be a whole lot of kids whose parents are like that, who say, it's not good for me to be around that anymore.
3: Sure.
4: I'm working on myself. I'm not going to put myself in that position. But there's a whole swathe of stung parents going, what's happened? Why aren't our kids why aren't they spending time with us? Why have they gone no contact? They're so hurt. And the kids are saying, I've been trying to tell you why, but no one's meeting in the middle. There's lots of families this is happening to. So let's do this. Well, let's call it going no contact with your parents or breaking up with your parents. You might be on either side of this equation. Does this act pass the pub test?
0: Brendan Jonesy Jones
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9: Jam.
8: Jam
9: Nation.
10: When I gonna take it?
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11: Go to your windows, open them and stick your head out and yell.
12: This is a topic that Anita McGregor and I are discussing on our podcast, Double A Chattery, that drops today. And Anita has worked with families before. She's a psychologist. She's a forensic psychologist. So she brings some interesting light to this. But this is a topic that is going viral all around the world. And it is about people, adults, going no contact with their parents, breaking up with their parents. So they're saying, is this a much-needed corrective? And are you right to have your boundaries in place? Or is this a worrisome change in family relations? So it's often framed as a form of self-preservation rather than rebellion.
13: Mm.
12: So adults are sharing their traumas on social media and reasons for going no contact with their parents. And then you see parents who are reeling from the rejection. In our day, you just put up with your parents and put up with their flaws. Now, people aren't.
14: Well, we're from the corporal punishment era. And I would not wish that on my children. But I'd hate to see down the track that little Johnny doesn't talk to his dad because his dad didn't get him the latest e-bike.
12: This is the thing.
14: I'd hate to see that in the future.
12: That's what Anita says too, is that there are long-term implications from being estranged from your family.
14: Yeah.
12: Even though people at the moment are saying, this is how I'm feeling, bang, this can lead to scars that may never heal. So, breaking up with your parents, does it pass the pub test?
15: Oh, I think it doesn't pass the pub test. Look, my parents lived through the Depression. They sort of didn't know what to do. They weren't the greatest, but I love them to death and I'd be lost without them. It made me the man I am today and give me a bit of resilience. It doesn't pass the pub test to me.
16: I reckon it definitely makes the pub test. I broke up with my mum about 5 years before she died, and the reason was because she wasn't a mother, and I think sometimes mothers shouldn't be mothers.
17: Sometimes kids are impossible to have a relationship with. Like my son,
8: if the world don't spin around him, the world don't spin.
9: I think it's insane. If this has just happened to me and I'm baffled and heartbroken. I was iced out with no explanation, no reason. I never knew what I'd done. I couldn't fix anything because I didn't know what the issue was.
13: I talked to my mum, but I will refuse to talk to my father. The reason being is because I'm transgender. And the day that my father turns around and says he wants nothing to do with me, well, then I want nothing to do with him since he wants nothing to do with me.
12: Well, some tough stories in there. If you want to have a listen to the podcast, Anita, sort of, you might find your way through as we discuss all that, and she's got some ideas too.
14: Whew. Double H Hattery, check it out.
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3: Second last day of the Jonesy and Amanda Breakfast Show as it is. We haven't been given the flick, though. 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
4: But what happens is we want you to build this show with us. 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
3: It's a big deal, too, because we're not just doing Sydney anymore. 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
3: 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If you don't notice that everyone's getting the flick lately. So anyway, next year we're doing Jam Nation live around the country and we need your ideas. Wednesday is Ideas Day.
5: I would like to see pensioner partners. 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
1: Well, I think Sharon, just a couple of previous callers ago, knocked it on the head because there just aren't enough nice people out there who want to settle down and have a decent relationship. 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
1: 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Purple, 63.
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10: With Brendan Jonesy Jones
11: and Amanda Keller.
1: Here it comes. It sounds like Jonesy's making animal shapes. He's ballooning up. What happens on Wednesdays? We take your ideas as to what we should have on the fruited plains. What would you like to see on the show next year? Like to see and hear. Your ideas have been put on balloons with corresponding numbers. I'm about to throw a balloon at Jonesy. He's been putting on his protective gear.
12: And the ideas we have thus far, pensioner partners, fig jam, millennial munchies, what's your favourite soup and why?
1: Yes, I hope that's on there.
12: And slop gear.
1: Also, slop gear.
12: That's the biggest cup, biggest lemon.
1: Well, what also, we both have one that every week is on there, Pun Hour, and you've got diss songs.
12: Yeah. Love song desecration.
1: Yeah. So all of those are on balloons.
12: Yes.
1: Jonesy hasn't put in his cricket box, so who knows where these darts might land.
12: I'll put my hands, my enormous hands over there.
1: Close your visor.
12: Well, yeah, you've got to...
1: Yeah, I'm going to put my blindfold on.
12: I don't think you need that.
1: I'll close. How about I just close my eyes?
12: Okay.
1: No, put your visor down, Brendan. I'll hit you in the face.
12: Okay.
1: All right. Now my eyes are closed. Are you out of the way, Jenna?
13: Yeah.
1: Brendan, are you in front of... Are you okay? Everyone out of the way?
14: All right. You're good to go.
1: Ready? Say hello, Brendan, so I see where you are.
12: Hello, Amanda.
14: Oh, you've just hit him straight in the head.
1: Oh!
14: Clinical.
1: That was aggressive.
14: Very clinical this time of year. Oh, no.
1: What is it? What is it?
14: Okay, two's Pun Hour.
1: Pun Hour? Oh. Pun Hour. Well, I flamboyantly said that I'd like to do Pun Hour. How I think this works is that you guys phone up with a topic and I have to come up with a pun. Look at your face, Brendan.
12: I'd rather watch your favourite soup and why.
1: Pun Hour is going to be happening when we do Tribal Drum.
9: Brendan Jonesy Jones.
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2: I'm not sure how I feel about what's about to happen because I have held up the promise of this being exciting and wonderful.
3: Next year we go to the Fruited Plains of Drive Time Radio. Wednesday's ideas. We're given numbers. Those numbers were put onto balloons. Those balloons were put onto me. Amanda threw darts.
2: Yes.
3: And it came up with today's idea.
4: Oh no.
2: What is it?
4: Okay, two's pun hour.
2: Pun hour.
3: This is yours.
2: One I've been pushing for many months now. And now it's here. I've got to step up and do it.
3: You know what it's like?
2: What?
3: It's like that cross stitch that sits on the desk that hasn't been completed.
2: Well, pun hour is going to happen. Here's how it's going to work. And you can help too, Brendan. And you, Ryan, please join in.
3: I don't want to join in. I don't like puns. I've said that I don't like puns.
2: You're horrible, man.
3: I don't like them. I don't think they're funny.
2: I did motorcycle segment with you.
3: Motorcycle segment, you went, nah.
2: And I still had to sit through it.
3: Well, I'm happy to sit through it. I'm going to sit through here and just look
2: at
3: the
2: So here's what happens. For you, we want you to phone up.
3: Yep.
2: And give me us a very simple sentence and I will try and create a pun around it.
3: Okay, so what would... John Farnham, you know him?
2: Yeah.
3: Two strong hearts.
2: Well, that's how he can keep the beat. Bang, that just happened. See, some of them come to me quickly. I'm like a channeler. Some will come quickly. Some might need to be extruded a little more slowly. So, for example, I went to the flower shop. Are you a pansy? That's the kind of thing that's going to happen. This is what's going to happen.
3: Can I just ask?
2: Yeah.
3: So people will ring in.
2: Yes.
3: They will give you a sentence.
2: A very basic sentence with a basic subject.
3: The pun guru.
2: We'll have to try and come up with a pun to match the sentence.
3: I'm looking forward to sitting here with my arms crossed, looking out the window, enjoying the metropolis.
2: I look forward to you being a supportive friend and helping me.
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8: Jam.
7: Jam Nation.
9: Wednesday is Ideas Day. You ring up with your ideas. Largely all
8: we
9: the
8: know,
9: ideas
8: we know.
9: Are dreadful. And then those ideas are transcribed onto balloons. Those balloons are put onto me. You throw a dart. And today it's come up with your idea. Pun hour.
8: Look, I've always fantasised like about doing pun hour. So let's take a deep breath and do it.
9: No idea is a bad one. Although I would be lying if I said that. This is possibly the worst idea in the world. But let's have at it. Gemma Ryan, make sure you get the buzzer out.
8: Well, no, okay, there's to be no judgment.
9: Yeah, the buzzer.
8: I've asked you
9: no
8: to come
9: need.
8: And,
9: don't worry about the ding, mate. We won't need
8: I've
9: that
8: asked
9: today.
8: You to give me just a very basic sentence and yep. I will come. Well, like I'm a magician. I'll come up with a pun around it, hopefully. But okay. There's to be no judgment, no buzzers, no dings. It's just a pun.
9: There will be buzzers.
8: Thank you for the support.
9: Lisa is with us.
8: Hello, Lisa. Give me a basic. It's like I'm a. Give me a sentence here. Give me a sentence.
10: There's a yucky nappy on the baby.
8: Well, don't poo-poo the idea. What do you think?
9: Yeah, that's good. Yeah, it's all right.
8: Yeah.
11: What about this? I think this segment has the right formula.
8: Oh, that's not bad, but it's not about poo.
11: It's about babies, though.
8: Okay, all right.
9: Karen.
8: Okay, Karen's. Hello, Karen. Give us your sentence.
12: Hi, guys. The stars are shining brightly.
8: Lucky they're not planets, or I might see Uranus from here. You happy with that one, Brendan?
9: You know, it's not.
8: Was that bad. Let pass?
9: Yeah,
8: okay, just, great. Give me a ding. Give me a ding on that one, please. Thank you. Take
9: it's
8: a breath.
9: By and large, for the whole segment.
8: I know. It's all. It's all going to be bot related. James, over to you.
13: The Nutcracker is here.
8: I hope you don't make a balls up of it. See, it's all below the waist, all my material.
11: That was good.
8: Thank you. That was another one. Jeanette. Let's go to Jeanette. Okay, over to you, Jeanette.
14: Hi, Amanda. It's Christmas is my favourite time of year.
8: You have to be careful of scammers because they might fleece Navidad. Brendan's laughed. Brendan laughed. That's my prize right there.
9: That is so
8: That's a
9: dreadful.
8: Double ding. Thank you, Ryan. Double ding. Thank you.
9: Okay. Do you want to take any more?
8: Oh, I'm exhausted. One more.
9: Katrina.
8: Okay, Katrina, over to you. What have you got for me?
15: I won my chess tournament.
8: Are you a child? That'll determine the answer I give here.
15: Say yes.
8: Say yes. All right, so I won't say the one I was going to say, but you can now sell it at a pawn shop. I might say, I didn't even check with my mate. Thank you.
9: Katrina, are you...
8: Did I get away with that?
9: Abused by your parents?
8: Katrina, are you happy with that one?
16: We're fantastic. That's great.
8: Thank you.
9: Oh, Katrina's suddenly aged.
8: Can I take a breath? I need to just... Yeah. I'm a boxer. I'm going back to my corner. We're going to take more.
9: No, why don't we just walk away?
8: No.
9: Like you walked away from your cross stitch.
8: No.
9: And the Kama Sutra.
8: We've got more. We're going to take more.
9: I wash my hands of this segment. If you...
8: With the Solvol, Jeffrey. That's not a pun, that's just aging.
9: It's just an ad from a bygone era.
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5: Brain hurts.
4: We've got Wednesday's Ideas Day, Thursday's Darts Day, and that's how they're selected. Today we have...
6: Oh!
7: Oh, no.
6: What is it? What is it?
7: Okay, two's Pun Hour.
6: Pun Hour?
4: Which
5: that was
4: your
5: my suggestion.
4: Idea.
5: And it seemed like it'd be fun.
4: And it seems to suck to be
5: well, you know,
4: because
5: you're giving me no help.
4: Well, because firstly, A, I hate puns, and B, I hate puns. So why would I help you? I will just sit here and look out the window. Ryan, have the buzzer at the ready.
5: Yep. And the ding. I've had some good ones. Ding, I've had some good ones.
4: James has joined us.
5: Okay, James, give me a sentence.
8: Hey, Amanda, I'd like to buy some peanut butter.
5: It'll have to be crunchy because we don't listen to smooth. How about that? Okay, thank you. That's legit. Brendan, don't rub your face. This is hard.
4: Yeah,
5: hello,
4: yes.
5: Susie.
4: Imagine listening to it. Susie.
5: Give me a sentence, Susie.
9: I'm taking my son to the dentist.
5: Ah! Make sure it doesn't happen at 2:30. Come on, ding that one. Oh, Ryan.
10: I've heard it before.
5: Oh, okay. Don't punch you in your molars.
4: Daniel has joined us. Let's
5: you don't
4: wrap
5: have,
4: up.
5: Obviously you don't have any wisdom teeth.
4: Okay, let's wrap it up.
5: Okay, Daniel,
11: Daniel over to you.
12: My grandma never wins at bingo.
5: Does she go with two fat ladies?
4: Daniel,
5: do her legs go all the way up to 11? That's a ding.
4: Daniel, is this helping?
5: Is
4: you
5: this
4: think?
5: Helping in any way? I've got your number. Something
12: she's
5: like
12: dead, so she's not lifting her legs up, I can tell you that much.
5: Well, maybe she
4: so
5: is.
4: So, Daniel...
5: Daniel, she's pushing up the daisies.
4: Without beating around the bush, and with all due respect to your late grandmother, do you think it should be coming to the Fruited Plains?
12: Yes.
5: Oh,
12: honestly, yes. Amanda's puns are what makes the show. Okay.
5: Daniel, I love you.
4: Nah! Go and rest your brain, friend.
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0: Hey guys, it's Wilksy here. After 30-odd years of fishing Spencer Gulf, I reckon I know a thing or two. 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
8: Morning, I'm Jackie Lim. The ABS is reassuring regional residents they won't be fined after delays delivering census information. Grey MP Tom Venning says entire streets in some country areas, including near Port Pirie and on the York Peninsula, reported not receiving their census details.
9: They have a lot of time to plan and prepare for this, like we saw with the state election. They need to get this right, otherwise people lose trust in our institutions.
8: The Bureau says affected households will be contacted directly and given the opportunity to complete the survey. They've not revealed how many letters failed to arrive before Census Night. A major police operation in Port Pirie has led to several arrests, drug detections and the seizure of a cache of weapons. The day of action involved officers from across the Upper Spencer Gulf and Mid-North, as well as specialist SAPOL units targeting crime, road safety and antisocial behaviour. Police arrested four people on drug, firearms and weapons offences, while nine swords, four daggers and a throwing axe were allegedly seized from a tattoo parlour. Road safety checks also detected two drivers allegedly under the influence of meth. Concerns are growing that South Australia's damaging algal bloom could make a comeback this summer. A renewed hotspot has been detected off York Peninsula, with elevated levels of Carinia recorded near Point Turton. Citizen scientist Lockie Cameron says the development, combined with an intensifying El Nino and unusually warm ocean temperatures, raises the risk of another outbreak. He warns a resurgence could threaten areas where marine life has only just started to recover from the original bloom. And a major road upgrade at one of Whyalla's busiest intersections has now been completed. The $6.7 million project at Lincoln Highway and McBride Terrace has delivered new pedestrian and cyclist crossings, upgraded median islands and improved lighting. The intersection is a key link between Whyalla's industrial area and the EP's freight and tourism corridor, with around 7,000 vehicles passing through each day.
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10: Hey, I'm Brooke Seychell. The woman who claims she was sexually assaulted at the Sydney Swans team hotel has broken her silence. She's told News Corp there were nine men in the room that she and another dancer were called to on Monday morning, and the group told her they were carpenters to score a discount, claiming they couldn't afford the full rate. Meanwhile, the federal Liberals are considering an intervention into the party's South Australia branch. It follows concerns that hard right-wing Senator Alex Antic is tightening his grip on the party and deepening internal divisions. Overseas, more than 100 workers have been killed in the collapse of a gold mine in the Central African Republic. There are many others trapped or missing. It's not yet known what caused the collapse. And Anthony Albanese concedes he shouldn't have appeared on a podcast in which he made comments about the melons gifted to him by his Japanese counterpart and sexual remarks about Kylie Minogue. The PM telling the ABC he knows he needs to do better.
7: 5AU, your sport now.
10: The Gold Coast Suns have ended their disappointing season on a high, the side downing St Kilda by 23 points at Marvel last night. Coach Damien Hardwick admits it hasn't been easy.
11: That last month we wanted to make sure we held our head high and walked off the ground, hopefully, you know, give our fans something to cheer about. It has been a challenging year. We fell short of expectation, we accept that. We are accountable and responsible for that, so we'll get better. It's going to be a quick bounce, I think. We're looking forward to getting back where we need to get to next year.
10: That's the latest in news and sport.
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13: Cloudy today with possible showers in the mid-north. On the waters, southwesterly winds to 15 knots, seas below 1 metre. Top temps, Clare Valley 13, Port Pirie York Peninsula 16, Whyalla 17, Port Augusta 18, Roxby Downs 19. If you're heading to Adelaide, showers and a top of 16. Tomorrow, partly cloudy, top temps ranging from 15 in the Clare Valley to 18 in Port Augusta. 6 past 6 in Burra, 9.
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13: Good morning and welcome to the program. It is Friday. It is just about the weekend, and the weather's not looking too bad over the next couple of days. So hopefully, as we're getting into our footy finals, or at least the week before footy finals in a lot of cases, we are starting to get a little bit more relaxed and a little bit more okay standing outside and watching our local sports. Because over the last month or so, it's been some pretty unpleasant weekend weather. Whether you're going outside to watch netball or football, whatever your poison, it's not been fantastic. Either way, we can push that to the side and get stuck into another Big Breakfast today. We are looking ahead at the weekend, of course, being a Friday. We've got John Letts, our racing expert, after 7:30 to give us the tips ahead of the weekend. And we'll catch up with our resident fishing expert as well with David Wilkes and get the fishing tips ahead of this weekend, or maybe just for the week ahead, depending on when the best weather is to actually get out there on the water and catch something. Either way, let's get stuck into the Big Breakfast. We've got 3 hours ahead of us.
7: It's another serving of the Big Breakfast with Jordan Curtis on 5CS and 5AU. Better music and more of it. It doesn't have-

0: 13 past 6, you're on The Big Breakfast. Jordan Curtis on your radio this morning as we are still dealing with the bird flu all across the country, but in particular, South Australia has been hit hard by the bird flu, and we've seen up to possibly 3 mass mortality events now across our state. Yesterday, Jack Goff, the CEO of the Invasive Species Council, said that the dreaded news that deaths are ramping up and the devastation from the bird flu is becoming very real. Shocking to think that they found over 1,000 dead terns in South Australia and 28 dead penguins on King Island in Tasmania. So a sad day for Australian wildlife. It's only the start of the scale of deaths that we can expect in months ahead of the virus's spread. And so the Invasive Species Council calling for urgent investment to protect wildlife from other threats like foxes, cats, and habitat destruction. So going all out just to make sure that every part of the environment is as safe as possible for our animals, to give them one less thing to contend with while they are dealing with the flu. Because animals, as you know, you could probably tell, they can't mask up, they can't socially distance, they just don't have it in their brains to be able to, handle a plague like we are seeing, handle a mass viral spread. They don't have the equipment to do that. But they still, while fighting off the flu, they do have other things threatening their lives as well, which is what the Invasive Species Council has been talking about this whole time. Just make it as easy as possible for them to survive outside of the flu. So the ones that aren't, infected by the flu have as much chance to survive as possible. They're not contending with feral cats and other feral animals. They are completely safe in their environment outside of possibly contracting the flu. So it's a worthwhile cause. It's not an easy one. And it's one that really, whether there's a flu or not, something we should be striving for, Even on the best of days or the worst of days, it's something that we should be trying to achieve for our native animals, giving them the best opportunity to survive no matter what the conditions are, no matter what gets thrown their way. So it is, hopefully something that the government takes heed of. I know there's a lot of conservationists out there and environmentalists out there who've been working towards this as well, but could always use that extra support from a government level just to make sure that all our native animals are going to be in the best position to see off this bird flu infection.
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3: 21 past 6 on The Big Breakfast. Jordan Curtis on your radio this morning. And don't forget, after 8:30 this morning, we will be playing The Secret Sound with $285 on the line. An absolutely huge amount of money. All you need to do is tell me what this is. Secret Sound coming your way later on in the program in a couple hours' time. 8004-8133 is the number to keep on hand for when we play that game on The Big Breakfast.
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0: 28 past 6 on The Big Breakfast with Jordan Curtis. After 6:30, we've got a toast to a double shot that's two songs, one common theme. It's kind of like matchmaking, finding two songs that are perfect for each other that just go together. Just need to find that reason why they do go together. It's coming your way after 6:30.
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6: Morning, I'm Jackie Lim. Whyalla detectives have charged three people on alleged drug trafficking offences following a search of two Whyalla Norrie properties. Police say they uncovered a trafficable amount of meth, 8 kilos of cannabis, 30 grams of magic mushrooms and more than $85,000 in cash. The trio will face court at a later date. Another local show has pulled the pin on its pigeon and poultry exhibits for 2026 amid the surging bird flu crisis. Wilmington Show follows a similar announcement from Balaclava Show this week. The event will return to the Southern Flinders on Sunday, September 20, with utes, horses, live music and family entertainment. Beer lovers are being given a new reason to head to the Flinders Ranges this weekend. The first ever Parachilna Outback Beer Festival will be held at the Prairie Hotel. The three-day event brings together brewers from across SA, including Port Lincoln's Jump Ship Brewing, Clare Valley's Pikes Beer Co. and Watsakowie Brewing on the YP, with live music headlined by Shannon Knoll. Organisers say it's the perfect excuse to swap the city for the Outback. There's been increased reporting of magpie swooping in Whyalla and the southern Flinders recently. There have been two recently reported incidents in Whyalla of cyclists and pedestrians being injured by magpies swooping around Civic Park. Whyalla Council's issued a warning to locals, advising to be careful around local parks and trees over the coming months. And the fight for finals is heating up in our local footy comps. Tomorrow marks the final round of the home and away season on the YP, with Moonta getting the home ground advantage over minor premiers Kadena. Parskerville will be looking to sail into second spot on the ladder, but face a defiant CMS Crows at home in Minlaton. Southern Eagles have Ardrossan and Wallaroo face Central York. Over on the Spencer Gulf, Centrals and Westies will be taking the fight for fourth to Etsa Oval. Souths will do battle with Port in a 2-3 clash, while bottom of the ladder Lions will look to knock back ladder leaders Solomon Town.
0: 5AU, national news now.
7: Hey, I'm Brooke Sanchel. The woman who alleged she was sexually assaulted at the Sydney Swans team hotel has spoken. She's told News Corp that the group had told her and another dancer they were carpenters because they couldn't afford the full rate. She also says there were 9 men in the room at the time. It comes as the Prime Minister told the ABC the league should consider an NRL-style no-fault stand-down rule.
8: The idea that this is occurring is completely untenable. And the initial response as well was, I think, completely unacceptable.
7: A child has died and an elderly woman is fighting for life after a house fire near Newcastle. Crews were called to Swansea yesterday afternoon. Another child managed to escape unharmed. And a shortage of jet fuel is causing disruptions for flights heading to and from Fiji. Virgin says it's cancelled some services to Nandi and refuelling others mid-journey, while Qantas has replaced its 737 service to the island with a longer-range A330.
0: 5AU, your sport now.
7: Melbourne Storms failed to make the NRL's top 8 for the first time in 16 years. The Panthers ending the club's finals hopes last night with a 22-14 point win. Storm skipper Harry Grant telling Nine it's not the result they were after.
9: Yeah, it was still very optimistic. Coming into tonight, that's not to be. So go back to the drawing board and just make sure we're really disciplined.

0: And, you know, we've got a few guys leaving the club at the end of this year who have been really good servants. So it's about enjoying the last couple of weeks and sending them out on a good note.
1: 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Forget where you parked. Delete your Netflix password. And maybe let go of your Year 9 locker combination. Because Jonesy and Amanda are conducting a highly scientific experiment.
2: 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Gary, Dubbo, 1984, purple, 63.
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1: 5AU weather.
7: Cloudy today with possible showers in the mid-north. On the waters, southwesterly winds to 15 knots, seas below 1 metre. Top temps, Clove Valley 13, Port Pirie York Peninsula 16, Whyalla 17, Port Augusta 18, Roxby Downs 19. If you're heading to Adelaide, showers and a top of 16. Tomorrow, partly cloudy, top temps ranging from 15 in the Clove Valley to 18 in Port Augusta. 25 to 7 in Oraru 10.
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7: Hope you're having a great start to your morning as we hit the second section of the show, which is, of course, when we toast a double shot. 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I find a topic and two songs that go along with it, or I find two songs and a reason that they go together. Either way, makes for a bit of a challenge first thing in the morning. And always a little bit of fun. Get some good music going for the Big Breakfast. Toast or double shot, two songs, one common theme, coming your way next.
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0: 21 away from 7 on The Big Breakfast with Jordan Curtis. It's time now to toast the double shot. Two songs, one common theme.
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0: Today's toast of a double shot is going out to a guitarist whose name you probably don't necessarily know because he wasn't a performer that was in the spotlight himself, but more so he was a supporting musician for quite a lot of big acts, from Ricky Nelson to Elvis Presley to John Denver. He was a man who put his guitar to good work and was very well recognisable, I guess, in his sounds, but maybe not for the accolades as the performers he was actually working with were getting. So it is, his name is James Burton. It is his birthday today, celebrating his 87th birthday, in fact, born in Louisiana over there in America. We'll start off with one of the acts he

Today's Toast to a Double Shot is dedicated towards James Burton, the guitarist who helped major performers with their careers as part of their backing band, Elvis Presley, Rick Nelson, and John Denver, Elvis Costello, a couple of Elvises in this lineup, Roy Orbison. He really has worked with a lot of the greats, Joni Mitchell, and Susie Quattro. So yeah, the list goes on, really. He's worked with a lot of the greats. And I think, really, as a musician, if you're not looking for fame and fortune necessarily for yourself, you're looking for respect in the industry, and you're looking for consistent work, this man had it in spades and still working to this day and into his 80s, I'm sure. But the fact that he was able to cobble together his career without the highs and lows of relying on, you know, being the solo performer, being the face of it all, could go from group to group to performer to performer and working with different bands. I think he made a career of his music, and I think that's something to be commended more than anything. Like, you can be Elvis and have the highs and the lows and the extremes of the entertainment world, or you can be James Burton, work consistently with a bunch of different fantastic artists and have a career over the course of your lifetime. So I've got a lot of respect for James Burton in the way he went about his business. Another performer that he got to work with, of course, not just Elvis Presley as the big names, but John Denver. And this one we definitely have heard a lot over the course of this footy season whenever Charlie Cameron kicks a goal for the Brisbane Lions.

0: 10 to 7 on The Big Breakfast with Jordan Curtis. And I tell you what, I definitely have checked out of this men's AFL season already. I had no idea there was a game of football on. Didn't even consider that there might be a game of football on a Thursday night. I think Port Adelaide have done enough to dissuade me from caring about the footy season this year. So finishing 15th on the ladder, Port Adelaide. They've got Essendon down the bottom of the ladder. Zach Butters not selected in the squad to play. That's okay. So he may well and truly have played his last game for Port Adelaide already when he did his ankle. And as a result, should Port Adelaide look to trade Zach Butters off and get the most out of that draft pick, or get the most draft picks out of that trade, surely it benefits Port Adelaide to not beat Essendon this weekend, you'd think, and let Richmond finish bottom of the ladder, give Essendon the opportunity to finish above them. Richmond are playing Geelong, of course, at GMHBA Stadium. So you would imagine that might mean that Richmond are at less of a chance of winning that one. So could Essendon move up on the tables? Port Adelaide lose. Zach Butters goes to Richmond. Port Adelaide get a really good draft hand out of it. I'd rather see them beat the Bombers, though. I'd rather not lose to bottom side of the ladder. But on the very bright side, Port Adelaide have absolutely no chance of finishing off this season with a wooden spoon. So that wooden spoon forever eludes Port Adelaide for the time being anyway. I think I have fully checked out of men's footy. Port Adelaide women's got a win over the weekend. I reckon I'm going to jump on board and hopefully get my jollies watching Port Adelaide win in that competition.
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0: couple of minutes away from 7. You're on The Big Breakfast. Jordan Curtis with you this morning. And I reckon we can talk a little bit of sports coming up after 7. It's not just all about the AFL. Got some more cricket on this weekend and local finals on our doorstep. In fact, I think we got a grand final locally this weekend. We'll get into that next on The Big Breakfast.
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11: Morning, I'm Jackie Lim. Concerns are growing about the health of Point Lowly's iconic giant cuttlefish population. New surveys recorded just 40 cuttlefish and 441 eggs across 8 dives during what's normally the peak breeding season. Researcher Manny Katz says the numbers are dramatically lower than expected, with tens of thousands of cuttlefish usually gathering in the area. While the cause remains unclear, the 2025 algal bloom is among the factors being investigated. Concerns have been raised after some households across regional SA failed to receive their census details before last week's national count. Grey MP Tom Venning says residents from areas including Maitland, Arthurton and communities near Port Pirie contacted his office looking for answers.
12: Really important that regional Australians are included in this data, but unfortunately, again, regional Australians will be underrepresented because people do not receive their census forms. This goes into the issue around trust in our institutions and it's diminishing.
11: The Australian Bureau of Statistics admits some census letters were not delivered on time, but says people impacted by the delays won't face penalties. The agency will instead work with households to ensure they can still complete the census. Police have wrapped up a large-scale crackdown in Port Pirie aimed at disrupting crime and improving community safety. The operation involved local officers as well as specialist units, including Star Group, Dog Operations and the Mounted Unit. 4 people were arrested on a range of alleged drug, firearms and weapons offences. Meanwhile, a major road safety operation detected 2 drivers allegedly testing positive for meth and resulted in immediate licence losses. And Whyalla motorists, cyclists and pedestrians are set to benefit from a completed $6.7 million road safety upgrade. Works at the Lincoln Highway and McBride Terrace intersection have included new push-button crossings, upgraded medians, improved lighting and a resurfaced roadway. About 7,000 vehicles, including more than 300 trucks, travel through the intersection every day. The project aims to improve safety and connectivity at one of the city's key gateways.
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13: Hey, I'm Brooke Seychelle. Investigations are underway into how a radio miscommunication led to the family of a missing hiker being told she was mistakenly alive. It's been revealed it took 18 minutes for SES volunteers to confirm that 18-year-old Lily Hooper was actually dead, 8 days after she went missing in the New South Wales Southern Highlands. The woman who alleges she was sexually assaulted at the Sydney Swans team hotel on Monday morning says she's after justice and not money. She's told News Corp there were 9 men in the room that she and another dancer were called to, and that the group told her they were carpenters to score a discount, claiming they couldn't afford the full rate. And Anthony Albanese has finally admitted that he shouldn't have done a controversial podcast, which named Kylie Minogue as his shag of choice and criticised a Japanese gift of melons. The Prime Minister has told the ABC he knows he can't take it back.
14: If I had my time again, which you don't, then I wouldn't have done that podcast.
10: 5AU, your sport now.
13: It's season over for the Saints following last night's 23-point loss to the Suns. The club farewelled Dougal Howard, who announced his retirement this week, while Brad Hill starred in his 300th game, finishing with a game-high 42 possessions.
15: Couldn't have tried any harder and ran in. He was sort of lighting us up still late. So, you know, he's got to the 300 game, really pushing through.
13: That's Saints coach Ross Lyon there. And Max Verstappen is staying with Red Bull, inking a new deal with the Formula One team until 2030.
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0: Cloudy today with possible showers in the mid-north. On the waters, southwesterly winds to 15 knots, seas below 1 metre. Top temps, Clare Valley 13, Port Pirie York Peninsula 16, Whyalla 17, Port Augusta 18, Roxby Downs 19. If you're heading to Adelaide, showers and a top of 16. Tomorrow, partly cloudy, top temps ranging from 15 in the Clare Valley to 18 in Port Augusta. 7:06 in Peterborough, 5.
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0: It's the second hour of the program, and that means still 2 more hours to come your way. Up until 9 o'clock, of course, and we've got plenty more to talk about, of course. Later in this hour, we'll catch up with John Letts, our horse racing expert, is going to fill us in on the racing ahead of the weekend. But before we get there, let's talk at the other sports that we have on the cards over the next couple of days. Of course, plenty of football. We've got cricket Saturday, tomorrow, Australia and Bangladesh, the second test match. Will Australia fix their woes and fix their problems? We can only hope. Can't do another loss on home soil. I don't like it, and it doesn't make me feel good about the upcoming series with New Zealand visiting over the summer. But we've also got some footy finals kicking around the place, not just this weekend, but in the next couple of weeks. We'll look at it all coming your way next on The Big Breakfast.
10: From the Flinders Ranges to the Clare Valley, The Big Breakfast with Jordan Curtis on 5CS and 5AU. 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

0: 11 past 7 on The Big Breakfast with Jordan Curtis, Tandy and Crystal Brook with a top of 16. And this weekend, there's a lot of sport on. We've got a lot of footy, of course. The Adelaide Crows with a must-win game against the Giants, if for no other reason, just to shore up their position on the ladder. You want to ensure that you are going to end up getting a home final any which way you can. Although, might behoove the Crows to finish in that seventh spot on the ladder. Oh, mate, it's a tricky one. It is a very tricky one. Because if you get five or six, and they could do that with a win, if Melbourne lose, the Crows could move into fifth spot on the ladder, or at least sixth spot on the ladder, which would mean once the wild card round is done and dusted, they will play a wild card team in front of the Adelaide home crowds. But if they don't and they finish in 7 or 8, at least their first wildcard game will be a home game. And the Crows have a lot to make up to their fans from last season where, finishing top of the table and having a lot of momentum and having a lot of hype behind them ended up losing out in straight sets. As I, a Port Adelaide fan, know that pain all too well. All too well. No, the Crows fans definitely expect their team to make it up to them this season, and this has been a little bit shaky of late. They've got a lot to do, and I think beating the Giants will go a long way to restoring some of that confidence, but you never know. You never know. But we should have some decent clashes in the mix. I think Brisbane and Collingwood tonight, that should be an absolute belter at the MCG. Carlton and Fremantle, you never know. Carlton have been a very interesting squad this back half of the season. They've really come good. They're making finals, at least wild card round. And who knows, at Marvel Stadium, they could prove troublesome for the Dockers, especially because the AFL have booked another 1 o'clock game for a Western Australian side. Time zones be damned. The fact that it's going to feel like, I don't even know, 10 a.m. for them. Don't worry about it. Let's just give the Melbourne side the time zone advantage. It always makes me laugh. It always does. So Melbourne and the Bulldogs, again, two teams that will be playing finals. Melbourne win, they could keep the Crows down in their wild card round. They're probably feeling motivated. The Bulldogs, they need a good win to see them through. A bit of momentum into that wild card round. The Swans and North Melbourne. Less said on that one, the better, I think, after the week that the Swans have had. West Coast and Hawthorn on Sunday. I don't know. It's like there's a bit of a mixed bag. There's some good games in the in selection here, but for the most part, it seems a bit like a inconsequential round. I think Carlton, Fremantle, and Collingwood, Brisbane might be the two best games of the week. We'll have to wait and see. I reckon. I'm not going to go past Carlton as a potential win there. But this weekend, not just about the AFL, we've got the crickets. Jake Weatherald out, Matt Renshaw in. Australia looking to get a convincing win over Bangladesh and Mackay starting tomorrow, another 5 days of test cricket. Australia really feeling the hurts after the unexpected loss to Bangladesh during the week, or last weekend. And they have a lot of wrongs to right in that space. And then even just locally, we've got a lot of local football happening, but in the Far North Footy League, Roxby Downs, they are going to be hosting the grand final between the Roxby District Miners and Hornridge Magpies. So make sure you get along to that one if you're in and around Roxby Downs this weekend. Our first taste of footy finals fever. It's not even September yet, but our first taste of footy finals fever coming in nice and quick. And those two teams have both beaten each other a few times over the course of the season so far. So this game could really go any which way. Should be a good clash. I think the Miners probably come into it favourites, just on form for the season, but you never know. Finals are a strange beast. Should be a good game.
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7: 19 past 7 on The Big Breakfast. Jordan Curtis with you today. And while we are talking sports, not just the footy, of course, this weekend. And I've also got the netball. And finals kicking off in Whyalla this weekend. The Warriors taking on YCW and True Blue taking on Kiwis. Those two teams played each other in the final round of the season last weekend, with True Blue getting the win. Warriors undefeated for the season. They're looking finals favourites. But get around your local sport as we get into our moments that shaped history next. People!

0: 23 past 7 on The Big Breakfast. Jordan Curtis with you this morning. Let's have a look at this day throughout history.
1: Any boss who sacks anyone.
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3: Moments that shaped history on The Big Breakfast.
0: On this day, the 21st of August, all the way back in 1911, Mona Lisa, the painting, was stolen by a former Louvre employee from the Louvre in Paris. 2 years later, it was found when Vincenzo Perugia attempted to sell the painting to an antique dealer. Kind of bad form. If you are going to steal something and sell it, maybe steal something a little less recognizable and a little less wanted, because that is a very famous painting that no one would want to let slip past them. On this day, back in 1959, Hawaii became the 50th state in the United States of America. And on this day, the Bee Gees reunited in 1970. They split, which resulted in Robin pursuing a solo career. Robin Gibb, of course, and the three Gibb brothers ironed out their differences and decided to make plans for a new record. On this day, the federal election in 2010 in Australia ended with a hung parliament, the first since 1940, and of course Labor then forming government thanks to three independent MPs and one Australian Greens MP. And that is what happened on this day throughout history.
3: From the Flinders Ranges to the Clare Valley, The Big Breakfast with Jordan Curtis on 5CS and 5AU. 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

0: 29 past 7 on The Big Breakfast with Jordan Curtis coming your way after the 7.30 news. We'll be catching up with our racing expert, John Lett, to catch us up on the weekend.
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3: Morning, I'm Jackie Lim. There are fears South Australia's algal bloom crisis may not yet be over. Monitoring has detected renewed activity near Point Turton on the York Peninsula, while a strengthening El Nino is expected to bring warmer conditions in the months ahead. Citizen scientist Lockie Cameron, who has spent more than a year tracking the bloom, says the combination of warm water, calm seas and clear conditions could create an ideal environment for growth. He says another major outbreak could undo recent recovery in affected marine ecosystems. Meantime, a new survey has revealed just how few giant cuttlefish have returned to Whyalla's famous breeding grounds this year. Divers recorded only 40 animals and 441 eggs near Stony Point, where normally tens of thousands of cuttlefish would be spawning. Researchers say the findings are concerning and have called for greater access to historical data to help understand the decline. Persa says cuttlefish populations naturally experience boom and bust cycles, although the impact of the algal bloom is still being investigated. A tiny outback town is preparing for a big celebration this weekend, with Parachilna set to host its first Outback Beer Festival. South Australia's most remote brewery will welcome craft beer makers from across Port Lincoln, the York Peninsula and Clare Valley for a weekend of tastings, live music and long table dining beneath the Flinders Ranges sky. Shannon Knoll has been locked in to headline the entertainment. The three-day event kicks off today. And finals footy is almost here and all bets are off in local leagues. In the NEFL, Tigers take on South Clare while the Saints do battle with BBH. Meanwhile, North Clare hopes to secure its place but faces a formidable Eagles outfit. Snowtown chases a high note finish, taking on third place Hawks. In the northern areas, Oraru and Broughton Mundorah are locked in a race for fourth spot in their matches with BMW and Crystal Brook, while Southern Flinders takes on the Magpies, pushing for a ladder-leading finish at Gladstone Oval.
2: 5AU, national news now.
4: Hey, I'm Brooke Seychelle. A senior Labor MP says Anthony Albanese needs to be judged on his work as a politician and not one appearance on a podcast. The PM has overnight admitted he shouldn't have made sexual comments about Kylie Minogue or the melons he received as a gift from the Japanese PM on a show. Pat Conroy telling Nine, it's time we all move on.
5: Well, the Prime Minister has made it clear that he regrets doing the show and he's human, like everyone else.
4: A bitter power struggle inside the Liberals is escalating, with federal officials weighing into a possible takeover of the party's South Australian branch. It follows concerns over right-wing Senator Alex Antic's growing influence over the party. Overseas, the British PM says the security arrangements for Harry and Meghan are a private matter as the Prince's family prepares to move back to the UK. And for those worried that Australia's state and federal governments have racked up a collective $1 trillion worth of debt, the US national debt figures have been released this morning. They're $56.5 trillion Aussie dollars in the red.
2: 5AU, your sport now.
4: Penrith has ended the Storm's hopes of a finals berth at Amy Park last night. For the Panthers, the win sees them jump to the top of the NRL table. Coach Ivan Cleary, though, wasn't too happy with some of the ref decisions, which saw three of his players sin-binned.
6: The big calls, because they make a huge difference and had a huge impact on the possession and field position, and trying to defend all that with like 12 men for a lot of the game, a lot of the second half, 11 for a while there too. So, yeah, it makes it difficult.
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8: Cloudy today with possible showers in the mid-north. On the waters, southwesterly winds to 15 knots, seas below 1 metre. Top temps, Clare Valley 13, Port Pirie, York Peninsula 16, Whyalla 17.

0: 18, Port Augusta 18, Roxby Downs 19. If you're heading to Adelaide, showers and a top of 16. Tomorrow, partly cloudy, top temps ranging from 15 in the Clare Valley to 18 in Port Augusta. 25 to 8 in Port Broughton, 8.
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0: Hope you're having a great morning as we hit the halfway point of the Big Breakfast. Still plenty more to come. And next up, we're going to catch up with our racing expert, twice Melbourne Cup champion, John Letts. He's going to fill us in on the racing this weekend. And he's a man who's getting very excited indeed because coming around the bend, in just a month and a half's time, thereabouts, we will be entertaining ourselves with the Melbourne Cup, the race that stops the nation, so they say. I don't tend to get the day off work for that, but I'm sure it's nice in Melbourne, in Victoria, when they do get the day off. Either way, John Letts, our racing expert, joins me next.
1: It's another serving of the Big Breakfast with Jordan Curtis on 5CS and 5AU. Better music and more of it.

0: It's the Big Breakfast. Jordan Curtis with you this morning as we get our racing tips for the weekend from racing legend John Letts. How are you?
1: Yeah, I'm good, thanks, Jordan. This week's really going to test me, I think, because there's a lot of horses are racing around the place a lot now. As you can see, you know, we're getting towards that first week in November and a lot of these horses are coming on. We just have to have a look at them. But at the moment, we'll be tipping the ones that are racing at the moment, but we don't know how far forward some of these horses are that are going to be competing over the Melbourne Cup Carnival. But we'll have a try at it again, but we've been pretty lucky lately. So,
0: are there any that you've been keeping your eye on, like that could be there on the big day?
1: Well, you know, the horse that I'm waiting to run, because there's a lot of horses in Sydney you're going to be racing, and I'll have a little list of them next week, but the horse that hasn't run for a while and is getting pretty close now to the Melbourne Cup is the last year's winner, Half Yours.
0: Mm.
1: And I don't know whether he's gone wrong or whether he's broken down or something, but there's international horses coming over. They'll be released this week, I'd say, the ones that are coming over. And then we'll get the weights out and we'll have a look at them. We'll go through them each week and see if we can pinpoint it down to a couple.
0: No worries. Well, let's focus on this weekend then. What's coming up in Caulfield? Okay, sorry, I'll start with Morpheville.
1: Morpheville. Yeah, and it's interesting that the other one is actually Sandown, because there's no Moonee Valley at the moment, and they're wording it somewhere other. One had at Caulfield, one had at Sandown. Anyway, we'll go with Sandown anyway. But Morpheville Park's on Saturday. In race one, I like number one, Pretty Baby, to beat number four, Azitas, and number two, Dusty. That's 1-4-2 in race one at Morpheville on Saturday. Race two, number seven, Polarize, to beat number six, Mahala. And for third, I put in number four, Torpedoes. That's race two is 7, 6, and 4 in race two, Morpheville. Race three, number one, Max Will Do, to beat number three, Navy Rock. And for third, I put in number eight, Tatori. That's in race three, 1-3-8 at Morpheville. Race four, number four, Extra Hot, to beat number three, Amalfi Dreamer. And for third, I put in number two, Australia Forever. That's in race four. Race five, number three, Regal Might, to beat seven, Pierre Plain, who got beat last week for us, but give it another chance this week. And for third, I put in four, Canny Defence. And you're swinging each way betting that is Palunan is number eight at a bit of odds. So it's 3, 7, 4, and 8 in race five. Race six, number three, Rich DeMore. She won for us. She got there finally, and I hope she keeps going to beat number seven, Vintage Star. And for third, number eight, Miss Assertive. 3, 7, 8 in race six. Race seven, 1, Test the Lord, to beat 4, Jan Darmy. And for third, I put in that one he got up at good odds for us the other day, Ricky Ricardo. So I hope Ricky can go on and win two straight. It's 1-4-11 in race seven. Race eight, number two, Coat Atlantic, to beat 13, Sakala. And for third, I put in 10, Miso. That's race eight is 2-13-10. Race nine, number 10, Tahani Treasure, to beat 4, Bounce and Beyond. And for third, number 14, I put in Divercent. It's 10-4-14. Divercent is number 14, the third one in the line there.
0: All right, so we'll take a quick break. We're chatting with John Letts, our racing expert. We'll get the racing for Sandown next on The Big Breakfast.
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0: It's the Big Breakfast. Jordan Curtis with you today as we catch up with John Letts, our racing expert. Gone through the racing in Adelaide for the weekend, but now into Victoria. Where are we looking next, John?
1: Okay, we shoot over to Sandown. I'm pretty sure I had one paper has it Sandown, one town. But I know that Moonee Valley is closed down for renovation, so it'll be one of those tracks that they'll be running. So it's race one, I like number five, Commit, to beat number two, Hydro Bomber. For third, I put in number six, The Lace. That's in race one at Sandown on Saturday. Oh, we'll call it Melbourne anyway, so that'll make it easier for us all. Race two, number five, Cruiserweight, to beat 12, Hunter Bay. For third, number four, Village. And it's in race two is 5, 12, and 4. Race three, number six, Niarco Fraud, to beat 8, Tempestity. And for third, for number two, Braden Star. Hadn't been racing that well, Braden Star, but I do expect it to come right very, very soon before getting towards the carnival. And race four, number five, First Chorus. Gee, this horse is a pretty good horse. It just keeps winning. Number five, First Chorus, to beat number two, Run Harry Run. For third, number six, Just a Deal. That's in race four, 5-2-6. Race five, number 12, Bugsy, to beat 5, Jacaranda. And for third, number three, Divine Dot. That's in race five, 12-5-3. Race six, number one, Saluted, to beat number eight, No Limitation. And for third, number 11, Set Me Loose. That's 1-8-11 in race six. Race 7, 5, Beast Mode. It's a good, interesting engagement for this with Blake Kinderide, this horse. I think he'll shoot this horse very well. Number 5, Beast Mode, to beat 7, Calvary Girl. And for third, 9, Extra Galactic. That's race 7 for 5, 7, 9. Race 8, number 2, Tennessee Bound, to beat 7, Gold Coast Bell. And the horse I put in the other day, which was about $61, I put it in for third again on Saturday, Rhapsody Chick. Because I do think it's got a lot of ability. It was 2.5 lengths from the winner, but it finished up running about third last, but that's not far away, and it was only first up for a long time. 2-7-8 in race 8. And race 9, the last, number 4, Ziab, to beat 5, McDane. And for third, I put in number 15, Lovely Cut. Now, that's how I see him over in Melbourne. And remember, gamble responsibly.
0: All right. Well, let's see. We're out of time, so we'll leave it there. But thanks so much for chatting today.
1: Yep. I'll talk to you next week, eh?
0: Will do. That was John Letts, racing expert on The Big Breakfast.
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0: 8 away from 8 on The Big Breakfast with Jordan Curtis. Let's say happy birthday. Happy birthday. If you are celebrating today, you share your birthday with some famous names like Peter Weir, born in New South Wales in 1944. He's a film director, of course, and directed Australian movies like Picnic at Hanging Rock back in 1975 and Gallipoli in 81. Hanging Rock, of course, partially filmed in South Australia at Martindale Hall in Montero. Kenny Rogers, the American singer, was born on this day in Texas back in 1938. A lot of hits to his name as well. Also celebrating their birthday today, actor Kim Cattrall, born in England, 1956 in the movie Mannequin in 87 and Masquerade in 1988. And, of course, Sex and the City, the TV show, very successful as it was. That's the birthday shout-outs.
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0: Just 3 minutes away from 8 on the Big Breakfast. After 8 o'clock, we're talking fishing with our resident fishing expert, commercial fisher across the Spencer Gulf, David Wilkes. He joins us after the news.
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10: Morning, I'm Jackie Lim. Some AP residents may still be waiting on census information that should have arrived before census night last week. Grey MP Tom Venning says his office received dozens of calls from concerned constituents who either hadn't received their census details or needed help completing the survey.
11: We've had over 80 calls in relation to their census forms and they're not being received. We've seen inconsistencies right across regional South Australia.
10: While the ABS has confirmed delivery delays in parts of regional SA, it says affected households won't be fined. The agency will follow up directly with anyone yet to complete the census. The mystery surrounding this year's missing giant cuttlefish aggregation has deepened. Independent surveys along the cuttlefish coast found only 441 eggs and around 40 cuttlefish in the usual breeding habitat near Stony Point. The species usually gathers in huge numbers in the Upper Spencer Gulf, attracting visitors from around the world. Researchers say more work is needed to determine whether last year's harmful algal bloom played a role in the dramatic decline. Whyalla police have reported finding and seizing a significant quantity of magic mushrooms, meth and cannabis across two Whyalla Norrie properties. Detectives also allegedly found more than $85,000 in cash. A 31-year-old Whyalla Norrie man remains in custody on charges of possessing a trafficable quantity of meth. Two other locals were bailed to appear in court on similar charges. Another South Australian country show has cancelled its poultry and pigeon competitions because of the ongoing bird flu outbreak. The Wilmington show has confirmed the sections won't go ahead at this year's event, following a similar decision from the Balaclava show earlier this week. The Wilmington show will still go ahead on September 20. And a fresh warning to be careful around parks and trees in the coming months as magpie swooping season begins. There have been multiple reports of injured pedestrians and cyclists in the Steel City, as well as a few near misses in the southern Flinders Ranges. Whyalla Council advised locals to avoid cycling, wear sunglasses or hats, and keep distance from magpie hotspots.
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12: Hey, I'm Brooke Seychelle. The Swans CEO has responded to the PM's criticism of the AFL over its handling of the crisis that's engulfed the club this week. Matthew Pavlich has told reporters the club's done all it could.
13: The AFL haven't acted. We've acted. We've taken really a quick but methodical approach to sanction our players on the basis of our standards and behaviours.
12: Meanwhile, the opposition agrees with the PM after Anthony Albanese admitted he needed to do better. The PM admits he shouldn't have gone on a podcast in which he made sexual remarks about Kylie Minogue and commented on the melons he was gifted by his Japanese counterpart. Deputy Liberal leader Jane Hume has told Seven he should say sorry to the Japanese leader.
14: He sounded like a grubby, leery old man, and he should apologise to the Japanese Prime Minister, the first female Japanese Prime Minister in history. He just needs to apologise to her. Why is this so hard?
12: And South Korea says several ballistic missiles have been fired into the sea by North Korea just days after it was announced South Korea would scale back its military drills with the United States.
1: 5AU, your sport now.
12: The Suns have finished the AFL season on a high, downing the Saints by 23 points at Marvel last night to kick off the final round of the home and away season. Meanwhile, the Melbourne Storm's NRL finals hopes are now over, losing to the Panthers 22-14 at Amy Park last night. And the Aussie cricketers will go through their final preparations in Mackay today, ahead of tomorrow's second test against Bangladesh. That's the latest in news and sport.
1: Clear some space in your brain. Forget where you parked. Delete your Netflix password and maybe let go of your Year 9 locker combination, because Jonesy and Amanda are conducting a highly scientific experiment.
15: 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Let's just practice, okay? Gary, Dubbo, 1984, Purple, 63.
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0: Cloudy today with possible showers in the mid-north. On the waters, southwesterly winds to 15 knots, seas below 1 metre. Top temps, Clove Valley 13, Port Pirie York Peninsula 16, Whyalla 17, Port Augusta 18, Roxby Downs 19. If you're heading to Adelaide, showers and a top of 16. Tomorrow, partly cloudy, top temps ranging from 15 in the Clove Valley to 18 in Port Augusta. 6 past 8 in Whyalla, 9.
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0: One final hour of The Big Breakfast for your Friday morning for this week. And, of course, that means we go out with a bang after 8.30. $285 up for grabs with The Secret Sound. And then, of course, before we even get there, We're getting our fishing tips with our resident fishing expert, David Wilkes, thanks to SD Caputo's and Sons, 75 years serving seafood across the Spencer Gulf. He joins me next to talk about the fishing this weekend.
1: Help yourself to more Big Breakfast with Jordan Curtis on 5CS and 5AU. Better music and more.

0: It's the Big Breakfast. Jordan Curtis with you today, and we're chatting fishing with our resident fishing expert, thanks to SD Caputos and Sons, 75 years in the Spencer Gulf. Our commercial fisher, David Wilkes, how are you?
1: Yeah, going good, Jordan. How are you, mate?
0: Yeah, not too bad, and a bit of a odd week for weather. A little bit of rain early and some decent sunshine, some calmer winds. It's been not been a terrible week.
1: No, it's been okay, mate. We haven't really done a hell of a lot. The tides have sort of changed over a bit now. We've got those big morning tides, which is not that great for the fishing we do. We sort of go out in the late afternoon when it drops off, and between footy training commitments and other stuff, we miss a couple of days. But no, we've had a bit on, and we did end up catching a few snook and a few silver whiting or yellowfin whiting during the week, so that wasn't too bad.
0: Yeah, and you want to be somewhat productive this week, I guess, and coming into the back end of winter, spring's not that far around, so change of season, something to look forward to.
1: Yeah, it is a change of season, and it's a great time of year, really, because like the bloodworms will finish running, the fish will get up and about, the water temp will come up, things will start happening, footy finals start.
0: Oh, yes.
1: Like, it's all happening, man, it's all happening. Yep.
0: Yeah, before you know it, cricket season's on, and definitely, not that I do a lot of fishing in my own time anyway, I'll definitely be too busy with cricket on. Speaking of the weather, we also look at the tides. You said they've been changing, so what are they looking like for the week ahead?
1: Yeah, well, the tides, actually this weekend's dodge tide, which, you know, that can be hit and miss too. Dodge tide, you think, oh, not much movement, not much good. But, mate, if you get onto the fish, a lot of times even on dodge tide they'll bite, so that's okay. Our new tide starts sort of Monday into Tuesday, but then again it looks like it might rain a bit Monday and Tuesday. So, get out over the weekend. It's going to be good weather, sort of northerlies going off in the afternoon, or light northerlies going off in the afternoon, so it's going to be pretty good weather. Get out and give it a bit of a go. I just think it's an exciting time of year, this time of year, so things will start to move pretty quick over the next couple of weeks.
0: And what fish are out there at the moment?
1: As we said, you know, the yellowfin or silvers or yellowfin whiting around, snook around, the salmon trout everywhere. Down at Port Victoria, they're getting a few whiting just on the back of the bloodworm run, starting sort of more south off Warralty Beach. Port Broughton, again, the bloodworm run really slowed the whiting down, but there's plenty of salmon in the long reach and off the jetty, a few flathead off the jetty there. Port Davis, has been some really good catches of garfish at night, dabbing garfish, but I think it'll be full moon about the end of next week, I reckon. So the moon's coming on now, which is not that great for garfishing. If you get out early, you might be able to dab a few.
0: No worries. Well, we'll take a quick break. We're chatting with David Wilkes, our resident fishing expert. Some more fishing tips coming your way next.
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0: It's the Big Breakfast. Jordan Curtis with you this morning as we catch up with David Wilkes, our resident fishing expert, thanks to ST Caputis & Sons, 75 years serving seafood across the Spencer Gulf. And Wilkes, you've just gone through your tips and talking garfish, but what else?
1: No, there's a few sort of fish everywhere. Tulawi Beach, just north of Roonera Island here near Port Pirie, that's loaded with silver whiting. Apparently everyone's been going gangbusters. That's the go-to place around here. Up at Port Augusta, there are some yellowfin or silver whiting. There's a few odd kingfish starting to rock up. A couple are being caught. They're not doing too much at the moment. Over at Whyalla, reports of salmon and salmon trout everywhere. That's pretty much it over there. If you know where to go, you'll get a few whiting. But again, it's just that turn, that change in the season. Things will start to pick up over the next fortnight. Interesting enough, Port Pirie Harbour has a large school of kingfish in it. I've yet to hear of any reports of any of them being caught, but I've seen a few videos of some really large fish, between 50 and 100 fish swimming around in the creek here. A couple of my mates have been out catching live salmon trout, which are not hard to catch at the moment, and using those for bait, but still haven't managed to land a big one. But you look, yeah, it's that time of year now. By sort of start of October, kingfish should be, yeah, in full swing. Hopefully, because they've rocked up early, the algae bloom hasn't really affected them. The last few years in the northern Spencer Gulf, there's been large numbers of kingfish, huge schools like we've never seen before. So, yeah, get out and give that a go. If you do get one, like, they're really worth spending the time on.
0: And there's always an interest in what's been going on in, I guess, commercial fishing and recreational fishing. And any updates on some of the big stories in the fishing world at the moment?
1: Well, at the moment, we've been doing squid surveys. The good news is we have been catching some squid everywhere. So this is a research project for SARDI. And we've been going out and doing a couple of days catching squid, targeting squid. We haven't caught a lot of squid anywhere. But having said that, we have caught some squid everywhere. So that is a good sign. And there were reports of some of the commercial guys doing research down, even down at Port Hughes and Wallaroo, and they are starting to get some squid there as well, which is a really good sign because up until now, south of here, which is Port Pirie, obviously, south of here, there's been very, very little squid.
0: Which is certainly better news than we otherwise could be reporting. Wilksy, we are just running out of time, so we should get to the specials at SD Caputo's at the moment.
1: They got the prawn spring rolls last week, and I actually, all bullshit aside, I went over and got some, and I cooked them in the deep fryer in the back shed, and I thought they were pretty good. And Maury, when he's talking about specials, he said they're doing some crayfish ones. So the spring rolls, instead of prawn in them, they're doing crayfish, so I might actually go and grab a couple of those on the way out of here and throw them in the deep fryer with a few chips for lunch today, I reckon.
0: Wilksy, you're out of time. Thank you so much for chatting today.
1: Good on you, mate. You have a good 100th game on the weekend.
0: Oh, I'll see how it goes.
1: You'll be right.
0: It's David Wilkes, our resident fishing expert on The Big Breakfast.
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0: 28 past 8 on The Big Breakfast with Jordan Curtis, which means coming up after 8.30, it is time to play The Secret Sounds. $285 on the line. $285. We're getting so close now to 300, the next milestone. I've never had a prize go this large. Looking forward to it going off, but I'm also looking forward to giving another clue on Wednesday when we hit the $200 mark. You can ruin my fun by guessing it correctly today, though. 8004-8133. 8004-8133. We'll play The Secret Sound after the news.
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6: Hi, I'm Victoria from Bankers Sayn Moonta. 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One you can walk into, ask questions and talk to someone that knows the area. We've been backing South Australians since 1848 and with the support of Westpac, we're proud to still be here in Moonta as the last bank in town.

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2: Morning, I'm Jackie Lim. It seems the giant cuttlefish have all but vanished from their famed breeding grounds off the coast of Whyalla this year. New surveys recorded only 40 animals and 441 eggs, a fraction of what would normally be expected at the height of the season. Researchers say the collapse is alarming, with last year's devastating algal bloom among the possible causes being examined. Persa says cuttlefish numbers can fluctuate dramatically from year to year, but more research is needed to understand the decline. Just as parts of South Australia's coastline begin to recover, there are fears the algal bloom could return. A renewed hotspot has been recorded near Point Turton, while an intensifying El Niño is forecast to bring warmer conditions into summer. Experts say warm, calm and clear ocean conditions were key factors in the original bloom and could again create favourable conditions for its spread. Whyalla's busiest gateway has officially had a safety overhaul. The $6.7 million upgrade at the Lincoln Highway and McBride Terrace intersection is now finished, bringing new pedestrian crossings, safer medians and upgraded lighting. The intersection carries around 7,000 vehicles a day, including hundreds of trucks. Authorities say the project will make journeys safer for motorists, cyclists and pedestrians alike. One of South Australia's most remote pubs is hoping to draw a crowd this weekend, launching a brand new beer festival in the heart of the outback. The Prairie Hotel at Parachilna will host brewers from across the state from today until Sunday, with food, live music and plenty of local craft beer on offer. The festival will be headlined by South Aussie singer Shannon Knoll and will feature some of the state's favourite brews from Clare and the YP. And it's the final round of home and away footy in Whyalla this weekend. Ladder leaders Rupina will look to extend their winning run against fifth-placed Waroona Bay. Wooden Spooners North hope to end the season on a high note as they take on second-place South. Meanwhile, Central compete to lock in their final spot in a crucial clash against ladder neighbours West.
1: 5AU, national news now.
3: Hey, I'm Brooke Seychell. The federal government is defending its spending as our nation's overall debt soars past $1 trillion for the first time ever. Health Minister Mark Butler telling Seven, on a global scale, we're actually doing okay.
4: This is a big headline number. There's no question about it. We also need to put it in international context. Our debt is much lower than other countries we compare ourselves to.
3: The Sydney Swans chief says the club won't be defined by this week's allegations stemming from the behaviour of some players at the team's Melbourne hotel, although Matthew Pavlich admits their actions were a failure.
5: You know, failure's not fatal. Everyone makes mistakes. These are significant mistakes from a bunch of our players, but that won't define us, and it's the courage to continue the counts, and we get the opportunity this weekend.
3: And a feathered friend has caused a flurry in Brisbane after police were called to reports of a possible intruder in a home, only to discover it was a magpie that flew in through an open window.
1: 5AU, your sport now.
3: For the first time in 16 years, the Melbourne Storm has missed out on the NRL finals after losing to Penrith last night. Players also formed a guard of honour for Tui Kamikamika, who medically retired from the NRL before the match after suffering a stroke earlier this year.
6: He laced his boots on and went out and played. He'd give it his all. He'd give it his all. I'd say he's been one of the best clubmen that I've ever seen, you know, coaching and playing. I couldn't give him a bigger rap than that.
3: That's Storm coach Craig Bellamy there.
1: 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At 5AU, we know better. It's why we're keeping news right here. Sure, we'll bring you updates from around the world, the country and the state. We'll also keep you in the loop with what's happening with the Whyalla Council across in Port Augusta or who won and lost in local sport. 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
0: Cloudy today with possible showers in the mid-north. On the waters, southwesterly winds to 15 knots, seas below 1 metre. Top temps, Clare Valley 13, Port Pirie, York Peninsula 16.

0: Wyalusing 17, Port Augusta 18, Roxby Downs 19. If you're heading to Adelaide, showers and a top of 16. Tomorrow, partly cloudy, top temps ranging from 15 in the Clare Valley to 18 in Port Augusta. 25 to 9 in Snowtown, 11.
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0: It is the final half hour of The Big Breakfast. Jordan Curtis with you today and ready to give away $285. Should you be so lucky, or so be so clever, I should say, as to guess our secret sound. It's been going for a while now and no one has managed to guess it correctly. And if it keeps going that way, extra $5 added on each day. When we get to Wednesday next week, that'll be $300 and a new clue on top of Crack of Dawn. So the secret sound coming your way next. Will we have someone be able to get on top of it this time around? I hope not. I want to see the prize get as high as possible. But we'll play the game next.
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3: The Big Breakfast Secret Sound. Thanks to Harvey Norman, Wyala and Fort Pirie.
4: It's time to play the secret sound. We have $285 on the line. If you are so clever and so keen of ear to guess what our sound is, then the money is yours. If not, $5 extra gets added on for Monday. And someone will be playing for $290, so on and so forth. All thanks to Harvey Norman, Paul Pirie and Wyala. Just a reminder, this is the sound that I need you to guess correctly. Let's start with Robin in Wyala. What do you reckon, Robin?
5: Is it a sliding door opening and then clicking into place?
4: That's a good guess. I can hear it, but I'm sorry to say, Robin, it is not a sliding door opening and clicking into place. That's a good guess, though. Thanks for playing this morning.
5: No worries. Thank you.
4: Let's get to Port Augusta. We've got Donna on the line. You've had a few guesses in recent memory. Donna, how are you?
6: Not too bad.
4: No worries. Well, who knows? Maybe we can make it a little bit better. $285 up for grabs with our secret sound. What do you reckon?
6: Yeah, have a go. Have another go.
4: What do you think it is?
6: This time, is it a garage door opening and closing?
4: It is not a garage door opening and closing. It's a good guess, though, Donna. Thanks for playing again.
6: Having fun guessing anyway.
4: Yeah, that's the point. That's good. I'm glad to hear it. Thanks, Donna.
6: Thanks. Bye.
4: Staying in Port Augusta, got Neil on the line. Got another guess for us, Neil.
7: I have. It's not an old-style carpet sweeper, is it?
4: A carpet sweeper? No, it is not. That's a good. That's an interesting guess. Sorry to say, Neil, though, not. Thanks for playing.
7: All right, cheers, mate.
4: Enjoy your morning. And now another one of our regulars, Jan and Kadena. What do you got for us, Jan?
8: Something totally different.
4: No worries, that's good. What do you reckon?
8: Dragging a table or chairs. You know, cleaners have to, you know, early morning.
4: Oh, yeah.
8: And they've got to move things out of the way.
4: Rearranging the furniture, yep, just to get all those tricky spots. Sorry to say, Jan, though, it is not dragging the furniture around.
8: Oh, God, I thought I got something really sensible.
4: That's good, though. Like, you got to think outside the box. You got to get creative. So,
8: I got out of the cave. I'm trying harder.
4: Oh, well, better luck next time, Jan. Thanks for playing again.
8: Enjoy.
4: And on that, call it a day call it a week for the secret sound. $290 up for grabs on Monday, if you can believe it. And only a few more days away from our next clue and the $300 milestone. How fun. Unless someone wants to ruin it for me on Monday and Tuesday and, you know, pit me at the post. Either way, Secret Sound returns next week. Mull it over the weekend. You can head to our website, listen to it as many times as you like.
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0: 3 away from 9. Big Breakfast. Jordan Curtis with you this morning. And that is us done for today. Thank you very much for joining me. I'll be back again tomorrow for the Sideline View from 9 a.m, of course. And Monday morning from 6 a.m. for another week of the Big Breakfast. And that means we are getting closer as well to that $300 prize on The Secret Sound. That'll be Wednesday, I reckon. So if you're hanging out for a new clue, that is when the next one will be coming your way. I've got to spend the weekend thinking of what that clue could be. Other than that, enjoy your weekend. I'll see you when I see you. Have a great couple of days.
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11: Morning, I'm Jackie Lim. Swords, daggers and drugs have been seized during a major police crackdown in Port Pirie. Officers from across the region joined specialist SAPOL units for a targeted operation focused on crime, road and community safety. Four people have been arrested on a range of alleged offences, while two motorists allegedly tested positive for meth. Police are urging anyone with information about illegal drugs to contact Crime Stoppers. Three Whale and Norrie residents have set dates with the court. It comes after searches of two properties uncovered allegedly trafficked drugs and cash. A 31-year-old man was refused bail, charged with trafficking a commercial quantity of a controlled drug. A 25-year-old man and 35-year-old woman have been bailed to appear in court at a later date. A census mail delay has caused confusion for some residents across regional SA. Federal Member for Grey, Tom Venning, says many constituents contacted his office worried they could be fined after not receiving the information needed to complete the survey.
12: The most concerning part is that we have an older demographic in regional South Australia, and there are older Australians that don't, you know, use online forms, aren't familiar with using the internet, that didn't receive their hard forms, and now they're concerned that maybe they'll be fined for not filling in their census.
11: The ABS has confirmed some York Peninsula communities missed out on the census letters, but has reassured residents they won't be penalised. Mr Venning says the situation has caused unnecessary anxiety, particularly for older residents who rely on traditional mail services. And the bird flu outbreak is continuing to reshape SA's show season. The Wilmington Show has pulled its poultry and pigeon exhibits following a similar decision by societies in Balaclava, the Copper Coast and Whyalla. While the birds won't be there, organisers say the Southern Flinders event will still feature plenty of action, including horses, utes, live music and family entertainment. The show takes place on Sunday, September 20.
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13: Hey, I'm Brooke Seychelle. The Sydney Swans chief has denied any reports of any issues between the men's and women's teams as the club navigates the allegations of sexual assault by some male players at a Melbourne hotel. Matthew Pavlich confirming press conferences for both teams will be going ahead today.
14: It'll be both our AFLW program and also our men's program, both talking.
13: Meanwhile, the Prime Minister has now accepted that he shouldn't have been part of a controversial podcast in which he named Kylie Minogue as his shag of choice and mocked a Japanese gift of melons. Anthony Albanese says he went into it with good intentions. Overseas, Donald Trump is vowing to crush Iran's economy after the 60-day ceasefire failed to see any progress towards peace. The US president claims he will cause economic warfare and isolation on an unprecedented scale. And a new report's found more than 500,000 Aussies are having a non-melanoma skin cancer removed each year. The latest stats reveal this is now the nation's most common cancer.
1: 5AU, your sport now.
13: A milestone game for Giants forward Jake Stringer, celebrating his 250th AFL game when the team take on the Crows this weekend. The 32-year-old says he hopes to play on after announcing his departure from GWS this week. He's credited his versatility for his success over the years.
15: You know, I've always been able to develop my game in different ways and play different roles. I'm sort of at that awkward height where I'm not a key forward, I'm not a small forward. So you've got to sort of be able to play a bit of both, and I think I've been able to do that throughout my journey.
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0: Cloudy with possible showers in the mid-north today. On the waters, southwesterly winds to 15 knots, seas below 1 metre. Top temps ranging from 13 in the Clare Valley to 18 in Port Augusta. If you're heading to Adelaide, showers and a top of 16. Tomorrow, partly cloudy, top temps ranging from 15 in the Clare Valley to 18 in Port Augusta.
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